that as much as we thank him for salvation, as much as we thank him that he has allowed us through his wonderful grace to avert the perils and the perishing of a place called Sheol or Hades or hell, the grave, that we will have a place in the Lord's presence where we can worship and fellowship with him eternally in the heavens. But from the day God gave us that great grace and deliverance of salvation, we should have been preparing ourselves and presenting to God a better version and image of ourselves. Everybody got that? A better image, a better version of myself. Over the holidays, R.L. Manoway Jr. and I took time to do some updating of some computers as we get ready to go into next year. And we discovered that with all of the various updates that go on throughout the year, that when we download them, those updates take up more and more space and take up more and more of RAM, of memory, so that by the end of the year, if you have not made progressive changes when updating RAM and space, the computer that was started out running real well and efficient can become sluggish and slow. And so to increase the base of its capacity along with its memory capacity, it's almost a requirement for that computer that ran brand new to begin to operate as it did when you first received it. Unfortunately, in the body of Christ, we don't do that to self. We still trying to operate on the same premises with the same amount of knowledge that we did on the day God saved us. We have not added anything. We have not took on an update, a new version of self. We have not pushed ourselves beyond the boundaries of our limits to see what we can do, what we can handle, what we can become, and how we can be more profitable unto God. And so the challenge that Peter gave his congregation was to grow, to get beyond the supposed impressions of imperfectness and at least mature. Somebody say mature. Become more, become better, increase the capacity of who you are so that in 2019, again, God can have a better version of who you are. In this wonderful text, the passage of the entire chapter of 2 Peter chapter 3, Peter reminds his listeners very clearly that the purpose of his writing was to stir up their minds. To stir up their minds so that they would remember the words of the prophets and the words of the apostles, so that when scoffers came to try to disavow and to make us disbelieve the word and the promises of God, that we would be able to stand. So that by the time you get to verses 17 and 18, and he's telling us about that we need to grow, he's telling us very clearly we have to be able to defend against things that would be happening to us in the last days and how society would change so much. And so he tells us very succinctly, beware of scoffers. Somebody say, beware of the scoffers. And then secondly, he said in these seven profound headings of 2 Peter chapter 3, he tells us if we're going to be stirring our minds and remembering what the prophets taught and what the apostles said, we ought not to be willfully ignorant. In other words, we ought not to be keeping ourselves away from what the prophets said and what the apostles taught. I.e., we ought to spend more time with our Bibles. We ought to be spending more time with our Bibles. We ought to be willingly engaging the Word of God. Somebody say willfully engaging the Word of God. And I challenge the worshipers at the first service that it is almost iniquity in the 21st century for us not to be engaging the Word of God on a regular, consistent basis. On your iPhone or your Android, your iPad or your tablet, on your PC or on your Mac or your desktop,
You can find daily devotions that even if you can't read them, you can listen to them. And I've discovered, Pat, is that you? Good to see you, baby. And I've discovered that even when you go to those devotionals, about none of those devotionals are longer than 4.5 to 5 minutes. So if I am willfully ignorant, it means that I am willfully, willingly keeping myself away from being exposed to the Word of God and truth. And I'm telling myself that I will not even invest 5 minutes of time God gave me to increase my knowledge and to know more about Him. That's willful ignorance. To keep ourselves away from truth, to keep ourselves away from the Word of God, not to involve ourselves in it, not to be a part of any kind of Bible study group or small group, not to be a part of any kind of prayer fellowship, is to willfully keep ourselves ignorant. To challenge ourselves to go into the Word of God and don't just read the stories of the Bible. Now, all of us know Jonah in the belly of the fish. We know about the 5,000 being fed with the 2 fish and 5 barley loaves. But start getting beyond the Bible stories and get to the doctrine teachings of the Bible. Go deep into the Word of God. And you have to willingly engage that. And you cannot be willingly ignorant of it. Look, y'all, when we get to heaven and we give an account of ourselves before God, we won't be able to say to God in all truth, Lord, I didn't know. And in the 21st century, God is slowly chipping away and taking every excuse away from us that would give us an excuse to say, I didn't know. We just willfully keep ourselves ignorant. How many people have you heard, if you ever heard this before, they say, I don't want to know. Or you can start counseling people and talking to people and you say something like, but the Bible said, and they say, I don't want to hear what the Bible had to say. Those are willfully ignorant statements that people say, I don't want to know what God says. So he says, first, beware of scoffers. And then two, don't be willfully ignorant about things concerning God from Genesis to Revelation. And secondly, don't be ignorant about God's timing. Verses 5, 8, and 9 says that a day to God is like 1,000 years and 1,000 years like a day. Tell somebody with a smile, our time is not like God's time. And so while you're looking at them, say this with me, tell them he may not come when you want him, but God is always on time. And so through verse 13, those are the first two principles of the entire chapter of 2 Peter chapter 3, beware of scoffers and don't be willingly ignorant concerning God, his word, and God's timing in your life. For in the last days, these things will happen. Quickly, as I move to the third thing out of the seven, you'll find it in verse 11, I believe, 2 Peter chapter 3, verse 11. Let me read it for you. Seeing then that all these things shall be dissolved, what manner of person ye ought to be in all holy conversations and godliness. So if I'm going to grow in grace and in the knowledge of my Lord and Savior Jesus Christ, listen to this. You don't hear this a lot in our church. You got to be holy. Be holy. Tell somebody, be holy. I'm going to look at somebody else and tell them, be holy. Get comfortable saying that. Tell them, be holy. Look behind you. Tell them, be holy. Tap the person on the shoulder in front of you and tell them, be holy. When I was growing up, they called the sanctified church or the holiness church, they called it them holiness people. Are y'all with me here? Church of God in Christ, the denomination as a whole, they have a wonderful song they sing back when I was a teenager. They say, we are the church of God in Christ. We are the church of God in Christ. It said you can't join in. You got to be born in. We are the church of God in Christ. Can I get a witness here? Also, growing up in my hometown of Hattiesburg, they thought that if you wasn't cultured, you wasn't saved. Because they taught a certain way about the Holy Ghost. And if you didn't have the Holy Ghost the way they said you had to have the Holy Ghost, you didn't have the Holy Ghost. Huh? Talk to me, somebody. But being holy, he said, in all
holy conversation and godliness. Somebody say conversation and godliness. And you have to watch this. So Peter's saying, this is something you have to intentionally grow in. I'm reading the Bible. It's right there. You grow in conversations. Stop talking crazy. You grow in conversation. You stop gossiping. You stop slandering. Huh? You grow in conversation. You grow in godliness, which is a lifestyle, which is the way you live. So it's words and you grow like that. To be holy means to be set apart or separated from anything that is sinful and evil. Bible said that God is holy. And in 1 John 1:5, it talks about being completely set apart or separated from everything that is evil. In 1 Peter 1:16, Leviticus 19:2, it is God who calls his people to be holy. He talks about how important it is to understand that being set apart from God, minus the power of the Holy Spirit, is an almost impossible act that one must intentionally concentrate on and do every day of his life. I love Harlem Nights. Y'all ever seen Harlem Nights? I love Harlem Nights. But I can't watch most of it all the time because you got Red Fox, you got Della Reese, you got Eddie Murphy, and you got Richard Pryor. So that means every other word. And so I can't preach like that. You know, some may attach yourself to me, and then I say the wrong thing because of what I've allowed to go in. Y'all, am I helping anybody here? And so you have to make sure that you are keeping yourself separated unto the Lord. It is a lifestyle. Holiness is a lifestyle. Somebody say holiness is a lifestyle. It is about monitoring the mind, the body, and the spirit. And he says, be holy. Grow in this grace. Grow in this knowledge. Learn how to be like this. Look at somebody and tell them, you got to learn how to be like this. And so when you're trying to grow in grace and in the knowledge and in holiness, you know there's some things you can't do anymore, some places you can't go anymore, there's some relationships you cannot affirm anymore. Talk to me, somebody. And I'm not saying you condemn anybody. I'm not saying you talk about anybody. You just can't do it. I can't do it. I'm trying to live right. I'm trying to be right. So if I'm going to be right with God, I can't concentrate on being right with all this other stuff. That's what holiness means, being separated from everything that is evil, everything that is unlike God, and agreeing with God in my mind, in my body, in my spirit, in my conversation. Be holy. Look at somebody one more time and tell them, be holy. I want us to get comfortable with this tabernacle. Be holy, not be perfect. Be holy. When you try to live a life of holiness, when you do wrong, when you miss the mark, when you slip, you have enough sense to repent. And to call sin what it is, sin. You have an iniquity in your life. You know that it's wrong. And you have the ability to go to God and take it. John in his writing says, if we confess our faults, he is faithful and just to forgive us our sins and to cleanse us of all unrighteousness. If we say we don't have sin, we'll lie. And the truth is not in us. But if we confess that he's faithful and just to forgive us. And so holiness is this constant idea that I got to watch my mind, got to watch my body, got to keep my spirit, my eye gate, my ear gate, my mouth. Jesus says it's not what goes in the man that defiles him. Come on, y'all, talk to me. But what comes out of the man that defiles him.
So the text says, beware of scoffers, don't be willingly ignorant, and be holy. In verse 14, as I preach here, the next thing the text says is, be diligent. Somebody say, be diligent. The word says, wherefore, brethren, seeing that ye see, look rather for such things, be diligent that ye may be found of him in peace without spot and blemish. Look at how he amplifies this, Elder Davis. First of all, he tells me, be holy, be separated, right? Be set apart for his glory. And then I got to grow in this, Sister Blackwell. My conversation and my godliness, I grow in this. And then in verse 14, he tells me, be diligent to do this. Isn't that good? In other words, this is not haphazard. We won't get there by mistake. It would be, thank you, Lanny, it would be by intention that we get there. The word diligent contrasts in effort to accomplish something. It means to be attentive to and to be persistent in doing anything. Say that one more time. To be attentive to and persistent in doing. Persistent to and attentive in doing. So if I'm going to not let scoffers get to me, if I'm not going to be willingly ignorant, if I'm going to be holy and I got to grow in this grace and knowledge, then I have to be diligent to do it. Can I ask a question for those who still have some that you deal with? How do I say this? Because I don't want to get you upset with me. I just want to preach. But how many of you really look in the mirror when you're getting dressed? And if you're a lady, you have your hair a certain way, you say, that don't look right to me. And then you'll take it down and you'll start all over again. Till you look okay to you. How many do that? That's diligence. How many have put on your makeup and the shade went quite right? Your eyebrow was kind of going like this. And so you got everything to where you looked all right to you. And you didn't move or come out the door until it looked all right to you. That's diligence. How many of you have had to complain by spouses or children? You take so long. But no matter how long it takes you, you're not walking out the door until you are all right with your personal presentation of self. That's diligence. And for people who come out of the door, who we perceive don't take diligence, we always perceive they don't care how they look. Diligence. You give attention to and you're persistent in doing it until you get it right. How many of you have tried to make a meal, it didn't come out right, and you just got rid of it and you started all over again? Diligence. Huh? I hear y'all, somebody say, oh, I'm eating this. No, I know it's a little salty, but food costs too much. Pastor, you got to get another example for that one. I'm eating this. Give attention to, be persistent in doing it. That's diligence. Doing something diligently means to do it thoroughly. Somebody say, do it thoroughly. Do it well. How would it sound if next week we came in and whatever all of us did, we did it thoroughly and we did it well? Doing something diligent is the opposite of doing it in laziness and shoddiness. You know, just half doing. There's this commercial on right now where the guy is in the repair shop and he asked the guy about the brakes. He said, do you do brakes here? And the man's response is, kinda. Have y'all seen that? He said, no. Do you do brakes? He said, kinda. He said, well, where you come up with that? And the owner of the shop says, because I came up with that. I wrote that. That's my statement. Then there's this other part of the commercial that comes in. They're making the same point. The guy's in the tattoo shop, and the man asks him, are you one of the best in the cities? He says, I do tattoos. Can I get a witness here? And he had the conversation with the man. He says, don't you supposed to draw that first before you start just inking me up? And the man says to the man getting the tattoo, stay in your lane.
There's a difference between doing something diligently with attention and thoroughness

So Peter is saying now, you got to grow in being diligent. You got to grow in that. It's a grace, and you're going to need knowledge to get you there. And if you don't do this, you're going to keep half doing stuff for the Lord. Ecclesiastes 9 and 10 says, whatever your hands find to do, do it with all your might. When was the last time you just half did something for God? Huh? Whatever your hands find to do, do it with all your might. May I digress, and my wife is probably tired of me using this illustration, but it just means so much to my life. So the man away makes wonderful biscuits. But when she don't feel like doing them, I don't want her nowhere near the kitchen. Because I know what her best tastes like. Am I blessing anybody here? And when you do something with all your might, with diligence, it comes out right and it gives glory, not only to the one who produces it, but to the one who receives the service of it. Deuteronomy 4 and 9 says, only take heed to yourselves, that God talks to Israel through Moses. Take heed to yourselves. Keep your souls diligently, so that you do not forget the things which your eyes have seen, and that they will not depart from your heart all the days of your life. But make them known to your sons and to your grandsons. Paul says that, Peter says, rather think about growing in grace and in the knowledge of our Lord and Savior Jesus Christ, which is not just for me, but it's even for my children and my children's children. And if I become diligent in doing that, not only will I know God, not only will I know his oracles and his commandments. Are y'all with me here? Not only will I know his voice and see his face and understand who he is, but my children and their children have a better chance of knowing Jesus Christ too. Somebody just help me preach. Just say, be diligent. And you got to grow. In other words, stop being so trifle with God. I mean, if you're going to read, read. If you're going to sing, sing. Pray, pray. Preach, preach. Serve, serve. Just start doing it with all your might. Whatever your hand find to do for God, do it. Beware of scoffers. Don't be willingly ignorant. Be holy. Be diligent. In verse 16, the fifth of the seven dispositions that Peter is telling his congregation, and I like this, and I want us to just spend a little time with this. He says, some things are hard to understand. Can you hear it now, Dr. Davis, Elder Davis? Verse 18 says, grow in the grace and in the knowledge of our Lord and Savior, Jesus Christ. Some things people are willfully ignorant about. People don't want to be holy. People don't want to be diligent. People don't want to keep up with God's time and live under his control. We don't pay attention to what's going on in the day that we live. And then he throws in this great admission. Some things are hard to understand. Stay with me. Growing grace and in the knowledge of our Lord and Savior Jesus Christ. You got scoffers trying to disavow, make you disbelieve what has already been said through the prophets and the apostles. And then he turns around, Pat, and saying, even with all that known, some of this stuff that you've heard is hard to understand. Can you see the need of growing? Can you see the need of being diligent to study and to remember? Can you see what it means that we keep our minds stirred, Val, to remember and call back what God has taught, what God has commanded, what God expects? Because some of this stuff is hard to understand. Tell somebody what his mind says. Some things are just hard to understand. Hard to understand. Look with me at verse 16, if you will. I want to make sure that I'm preaching this right. It says, and also in his epistles, meaning his writings, right? Also in his epistles, speaking in them

0: these things, in which are some things hard to be understood, which they that are unlearned and unstable wrestle. He says, and they do also the other scriptures unto their own destruction. Well, I tell you what, this thing is about to get out of hand. He says, in the epistles, they are speaking in them these things, the writers, the exalters, in which are some things to be hard understood. How many of us have read a passage of the Bible and said, woo? You know? Now watch this. The words weren't hard to understand, the meaning. Or, we say Bimble every morning. Or watch this. Or either sometimes you read something, you understand it, but then to execute what it calls for, the application is hard. Okay, come on back. Come on back. Let's just go back to ABC. In the Olivet Discourse, Jesus says, love them that hate you. Okay, I got the words, but bless them and pray for them that despitefully use you and persecute you and say all manner of evil against you falsely. Pray for them. If they hit you on one cheek, offer them the other. Now it's making sense, huh? If somebody sue you for your coat, give him your cloak too. If somebody asks you to walk 1 mile, walk another one just because. That's what it means about hard. Not just the words, but the application or the meaning of what the words say. Everybody got that? Some things are hard to understand. So in other words, if I don't keep up with grace and knowledge, this stuff gets weighty. So after a while, I start reading what God has to say because I personally just don't want to do it right now. It's too hard. It's too hard. God, I hear you. How many of us have ever told God that? Lord, I hear you. But it's hard. I know what I should be doing, God, but it's hard. And he says, if you keep up in your growth status, hearing hard things won't be so cumbersome to you. And if you just be more diligent to keep yourself in a place where I can have access to you, he says, I bless you. I give you strength and I give you grace to do anything you need to do. Tell somebody with a smile, say, beware of scoffers. Tell them, don't be willfully ignorant. Tell them, be holy. And then tell them, be diligent. Because some things are hard to understand. Now all that comes before verse 17. So by the time you get to verse 17, the scripture begins to make a whole lot of sense with this idea of growing in grace and in the knowledge of our Lord and Savior Jesus Christ. In verse 16, this verse is a prelude. Somebody say prelude. Verse 16 is the prelude to verse 18. Some things hard to be understood, which they that are unlearned and unstable, they wrestle. They wrestle. One translation says they winch with, they grapple with. Now, notice what it says. So if I don't have a certain level of knowledge and understanding, if I'm, watch the word, ignorant, willfully, meaning lack of knowledge in certain areas, He says, I'm going to have trouble comprehending. The last part of the verse says, as they do also the other scriptures. So not just the epistles, the New Testament, the letters of Paul and Peter and John, not just the epistles, but if you don't grow in grace and knowledge, you have trouble with all of it. Some of us don't read the Old Testament now. We don't study the Old Testament. Some of us just got certain books of the Bible we like. But if you're going to grow in 2019, you got to expand your vocabulary. You got to expand your repertoire. Just go through the Bible. Just read a chapter of an Old Testament book and a New Testament book every day. Just go back and forth. Start with a gospel, read it through, and familiarize yourself to it. Start with a prophet, read it through. Make sure you're exposing yourself to the full counsel of God. Tell somebody with a smile, say, learn how to expand, to expose yourself to the full counsel of God. So beware of scoffers. Don't be willfully ignorant. Be holy. Be diligent. Why? Because some things are hard to understand. Not just sound good, so say it with me one more time. Say, beware of scoffers. Don't be willingly ignorant. To be holy, be diligent, because some things are hard to understand. In verse 17, and I'm almost through, the next exhortation out of the 6 of 7 in this chapter is found in verse 17. And that word is, be steadfast. Can you see it right there in your Bible? The word steadfast means be sure, be reliable. Now the scripture now has taken us from verse 3 with scoffers trying to make us disbelieve, all the way down to verse 17, where he's telling us now, be dependable, be reliable, be unwavering. Be staunch, be steady. It implies a sureness of continualness that is based upon what ones know. Steadfastness literally means fixed in a place. When I get steadfast, Sean, I'm not moved by everything that comes by. This is the ideal of Ephesians chapter 4. When Paul says to the church at Ephesus, and don't be moved or blown by every wind of doctrine to come by. You got to be steadfast. You got to be fixed into place. And the chief use in a figurative tone is to indicate an unwavering consistency to revolution of the steadfastness of one's faith. So am I steadfast in my faith? Have I wrestle with doubts and fears and inconsistency because of the people mentioned in verse 3. So has anybody caused my faith to waver because they knew more than I knew? Or they presented that they knew more than I knew. Y'all, I love you, but let me tell you something. I will never intentionally lie to you. I won't. But I dare you, look, don't take everything R.F. Manaway said just because I say it. Write it down. Go read it for yourself. Study the word of God. Understand what God is saying to you so that in this room, when we say amen, we saying amen because I know that's right. I came up with that same conclusion. That's right. I looked at the commentary. That's right. I read, amen. Now, y'all know we got a lot of people at Tabernacle who say amen. I want to just, this free. Just one more time. Y'all, until the truth has been told. Who is that? Oh, there go Denise. There he is, coming back up there. He just scared me for a minute, Denise. That's all I saw, that little blue coming out of the corner of my eye. What was I saying? Amen. Amen is a term of agreement, of truth. And so, until somebody has said something that's true, don't say amen. That was a good amen. That was true, Lord. I said it was true. That's good. So be sure you are steadfast. Somebody say be steadfast. The word means be faithful, be loyal, be consistent. It means adhere to whatever God has said. It means I am in allegiance with God. God said it, I believe it, and that settles it. It means that faithfulness is implied. It's unwavering. It means I made a vow. I took an oath. I'm in this for the long haul. I'm steadfast. Has anybody lately watched a flag blow in the wind? We've had a lot of wind around here in the Northwest lately. And all you had to do was look up, and I've watched some flags almost ripped to pieces. I watched one that was being held up by just one ring. The rest of the flag had already been tattered and torn because the wind had beat it and scraped it so. And that little ring holding on and the flag still there blowing is an emblem of what it means to be steadfast. I may be holding on to a little bit, but I'm holding on. This storm not going to blow me away. This sickness is not going to take me out like that. This situation is not going to cause me to lose my faith or give up. I may be tattered, I may be torn, but I'm going to hang on right here. Tell somebody with a smile, I may be a little tattered this morning. Maybe a little torn, and the winds have really beat me, but I'm going to stay right here. I'm holding on. Somebody say, I'm holding on. 1 Corinthians 15:58 is my anthem of steadfastness. It reads as follows. Therefore, my beloved brothers, be steadfast. I like that, y'all. Be steadfast. Be unmovable. Always abounding. The contemporary word is be excelling in the work of the Lord, because you know that your labor in the Lord is not in vain. Paul speaks these words as a benediction of the mystery of death and life in heaven. And he says to them, even in 1 Corinthians 15, I don't want you to be ignorant about some things. Mortal will put on immortality. Are y'all with me here? And he says in the final conclusion, you be steadfast. You be unmovable, always abounding in the work of the Lord. That is work. Somebody say work of the Lord. So whatever you do, Tabernacle, and in 2019, you got to grow. Tell somebody, I just got to grow. Tell somebody else, I don't have a choice. I have to grow. I'm so tired of being where I am. I'm so frustrated with myself. I have disappointments that I can't begin to tell you about. And I know that the only way I'm going to get out of this is if I decide in my own heart and mind that I'm going to grow. You remember in John 5, there was a man who had laid by the pool for 38 years. And laid there. And he was waiting for something to happen. Waiting for something to happen. And when Jesus came by, he said to the man, what do you want? The man said, Jesus, honestly, man, I've been hanging out here because I've seen other people get healed. The troubling of the water. And he said, but my problem is, every time I try to get myself there, and in the King James Bible said, some man, some other gets in my way. Well, this last Sunday, 2018, I want the record to show that we're not going into 2019 blaming other people. Some of us have got so used to having a pity party and finding it convenient to blame other people for how we are and our disposition. No. You got to grow. You got to outgrow the folk that's been mean to you. And unloving and unkind. And you got to outgrow that stuff. Can I get a witness here? You got to get beyond their insinuations and their insensitivity. And you got to say to yourself, Earl, no, no, I'm tired of this. I've been laying right here waiting on somebody else to help me get myself together. Yeah. But Jesus says to him, do you? Do me a favor, preach to somebody sitting next to you. Look at him and just ask him, do you want to get healed? Get an answer. Get an answer. Look at him again and ask him, are you tired of being right here? Get an answer. And I want to tell you what Jesus told the man, then I'm out of here. He said, well, if you really want to be healed, get up. Get up. Get up. Man took up his little stuff that had been enabling him, and he got up. He was ready to move on. He was ready to grow. He learned. Now watch out, y'all. He had been diligent because he'd been hanging diligent. My God. Almost borderline crazy. 38 years. Diligent. Huh? 30 years trying to be strong. 38 years not listening to folk who probably walked by and laughed at him and said, I've been watching you. You've been where you are a long time. Has anybody ever done that to you in your walk with Christ? In conclusion, he said, you beware of the scoffers. You stop being so willingly ignorant. Be holy. Be diligent, because some things are hard to understand. And if you don't believe me, you're going to need to be steadfast. You're going to need to be just giving over to the things you want. And no matter how hard it gets, you're going to wait right there. Matter of fact, put a smile on your face. Tell somebody, tell them, I'm not going anywhere. Tell them I made this progress in Jesus. And tell them I'm ready to move on to the next level. And so after Peter has led his congregation to all these disciplines, by telling him, Minister Daniels, don't listen to disbelievers. And don't be willingly ignorant on yourself. Learn how to separate yourself from everything and everybody that's not like the Lord. Be holy. Learn how to guard your mind, your eyes, and your ears, so that your heart can be in tune with the Holy Ghost. And not just be holy, learn to be diligent. Whatever your hands find to do, do it with all your might. Do I have a witness here? Look at your neighbor and say, neighbor, let's do better in 2019 than we've done in 2018. Tell them, neighbor, let's be more diligent for the Lord's sake. And whatever our hands find to do, let us do it with a new attitude and a new disposition. Why, Pastor Manoway? Because some things are hard to understand. Ain't going. It's hard to understand that the folk I love seem to hate me. And it seems like the more I give, the less I have. Is that right? But I'm not going to stop, because I realize it's a growing situation. Ain't God. And I'm going to get past the things that are hard to understand. If you listen to me, I'm trying to tell you, I'm going to learn how to get past the things God tells me to do in spite of myself. God. And I must learn how to be more steadfast. Thank God. Shake your neighbor's hand and say, neighbor, hold on to what you have right now and ask the Lord to strengthen your life. Can I get a witness here? I'm ready now, y'all. In the coming year of 2019, he says to us now, grow in grace and in the knowledge of Jesus Christ. To grow in the scripture literally means to mature as a believer and one saved through the grace of God. Ain't gonna hurt. In other words, God is not expecting an individual who's not said yes to him to grow in his grace or in his knowledge. But when I said yes to the Lord, he set a reset button. Ain't God that demanded in my life, I cannot stay where the Lord found me. Ain't God. Yes, I'm on my way to heaven. Yes, I love the Lord. He heard my cry. But I cannot, will not be satisfied with the simple fact that I'm on my way to a city called heaven. Ain't God all right? I gotta grow to the image of the Savior. Ain't God all right? Smile at somebody and tell them with a smile. Say, neighbor, grow in grace. What does that mean? Grow in sanctification. It's a process. Tell somebody, I'm not gonna stay where I am. I wish I was praying just a little bit. I'm not gonna stay where I am. I'm gonna move from here to where I feel the hand of God carrying me. Grow by reading the word of God. Grow by praying on your knee. Grow by doing acts of kindness and showing compassion to a lost world. Grow in your attitude and in your behavior. Ain't God all right? Grow in charity. Grow in faith. Grow in hope. Ain't God all right? Growing means gain something. Shake your neighbor's hand and say, neighbor, it's time to add to your faith. Ain't God all right? Yes, I wish I had somebody who could agree with me today. Somebody who could say, my heart is fixed. My mind is made up. Ain't God all right? Yes, help me, Holy Ghost. And then he says, grow in knowledge. Ain't God all right? The number one way we grow in knowledge from a spiritual sense is to read and saturate our hearts with the Bible, the word of God. Ain't God all right? Literally telling me what God requires, what God wants, what God desires. Ain't God all right? The verse says, grow in knowledge. Ain't God all right? By this time, another year, everybody in the room ought to be saying, I know something about the Lord.
1: that I didn't know last year. Ain't gonna all right. I'm closing, y'all. But just shake your neighbor's hand one more time, and I'll leave you alone. Tell them this with a smile. Neighbor, there are some things I may not know, in some places I may never know, but I'm sure. Come on, just get some. I promise you, I'm closing. I'm sure of this one thing: God is real in my heart, real in my soul. Ain't got a right at something to your life. Grow. Look to the person on your right and tell them, grow. Look on your left and tell them, grow in grace, in knowledge. And one day, if you stay faithful, you'll hear him say, well done. Well done. Good and faithful servant. Ain't God alright? Let me ask you to convene yourself. Find somebody you haven't spoke to during the sermon and tell them, watch me grow. Pray for me and I grow. I said, find somebody you haven't talked to and tell them, watch me and I grow. Watch me and I know. In this time, another year, I'm gonna be better, stronger, wiser.

Go on and look at somebody and tell them, grow in grace and in the knowledge of our Lord and Savior Jesus Christ. Bless your heart. I hope you got it now. It ain't just verse 18. It's the 17 verses before you get there. Somebody gonna try to make you disbelieve. There's some things of your own accord you got to stop being willingly ignorant about. You have to decide you're going to be holy and be diligent, because some things are hard to understand. And then you got to stand once you get there and be steadfast. Then grow in the knowledge and in the grace of our Lord and Savior Jesus Christ. And what a wonderful benediction, Miss Catherine, to the glory of our Lord and Savior. That's what it's all about. Deacon Ellis, not for me to look good and feel good about myself, but so I can grow, so Jesus Christ can get glory out of me. Smile at somebody today. We're going to stop right there. Smile at somebody. Tell them, I want the Lord to get some glory because of who I become for him. I want to be profitable for him, Jamal, to the glory of him who saved me. I want to be profitable unto him, to his glory. If you're not already on your feet, get there.

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Be sure to tune in again next Sunday at 5 p.m. for the delayed broadcast coming from the Tabernacle Missionary Baptist Church with Pastor Robert L. Manaway, Sr. It's Sunday and it's gospel music. KRIZ Renton, Seattle. KYIZ Renton, Seattle.

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I'm Alexis Comer for Black Health Now.

0: Here's one to take you back, back in the day. 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

This is love in the making. And because I'm not a selfish man, I'm giving all my love to you. Now, even though it's a different day, we're still going to keep it sexy. So come on, girl, and let's make love between the sheets. Let's apologize. Let's confess. And if the price is right, the maintenance man will be doing his thing. And you just checked into the Sweat Hotel. If you want to call me, the number is 866-92-SWEAT.

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3: Hey, this is Keith. Who am I speaking to?
4: Hey, Keith. How are you?
3: I'm fine. How are you doing?
4: I'm doing fine. This is Denise at St. Mary's, Georgia.
3: Okay. What can I do for you tonight, babe?
4: Well, I was just calling to tell you hello. It is very wonderful to be hearing you online.
3: Thank you so much.
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3: Okay.
4: Presently, we're getting ready to relocate to Atlanta, and I've been mm-hmm. looking up your hotel for about a past year now. So when I relocate next year after I graduate mm-hmm. this December as a culinary chef, so one of my first stops will be to come and do at least a night or two. Hopefully it's a graduation gift for myself and right, hang out at your hotel.
3: All right, baby girl. Thank you for checking in, all right?
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3: right,
4: thank
3: baby.
4: You for being online.
3: All right, bye-bye.
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0: 1028.
1: It's the Sweat Hotel.
0: Sweat Hotel. Who am I speaking to?
2: Arlene.
0: Hey, Arlene, how you doing, baby? What's going on with you tonight?
2: How you doing?
0: I'm great. What can I do for you this evening?
2: Yes, I'd like to apologize to my man because we had a disagreement. Just wanted to apologize and tell him that I'm sorry and that I love him and I miss him and need him and I always love him.
0: Baby, you sound like you begging tonight. What was the disagreement about, if you don't mind me asking?
2: It wasn't no argument. It just was a disagreement on something. We lost out of contact.
0: So you had a misunderstanding, I should say.
2: Yes, a misunderstanding.
0: Baby girl. Well, thank you for checking in. I appreciate you.
2: Okay, thank you.
0: All right, baby girl. Bye-bye.
2: Okay, bye-bye.
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0: go, what is he doing to you that makes you feel that way?
1: He's good to me and good
0: he's
1: for
0: He's good
1: me.
0: To you? Okay. All the above, huh?
1: Yes.
0: Okay, Brittany, thank you for checking in. I appreciate that, boo. All right?
1: You're welcome. Bye-bye.
0: You have a great night.
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3: I'm doing all right. How you doing?
2: What's going on with you, and where you calling from?
3: I'm calling from Florence, Alabama.
2: Okay, what can I do for you tonight, Mike?
3: Well, I had talked to you.

0: I did something that I shouldn't have not done, and she was very disappointed in it. And I want to apologize to her and tell her that will never happen again. And I love her, and she will always have a place in my heart. And her name is Sandra.
1: Okay, Michael. Thanks, man. And I'm so glad we could hook you and your daughter back up together. Okay, man.
0: Okay, thank you.
1: Have a good one, and thank you for checking into the Sweat Hotel, my brother. I appreciate that.
0: Uh-huh. Bye-bye.
1: All right. Take care of yourself.
0: Uh-huh.
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3: Hey, this is Keith. 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
3: 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What can I do for you tonight, boo?
4: I just wanted to call just to hear your voice. 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
3: 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Thank you. I appreciate that.
4: Thank you, Daniel.
3: 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Have a great night, all right?
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3: 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Bye-bye.
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Welcome inside Love and R&B with KG Smooth. I hope that your weekend was a great one. 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
28: 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And

0: You're listening to Livin' R&B with KG Smooth. What's trending? Well, what's trending today is that U.S. Senator Lindsey Graham, Republican out of South Carolina, has died. His office released a statement saying, on the evening of Saturday, July 11th, U.S. Senator Lindsey Graham passed away from a brief and sudden illness. Senator Graham's family appreciates prayers at this time and asks for privacy during this incredibly difficult period. Man. And I'm also seeing how Mitch McConnell is hospitalized. I think I heard that he had some medical issue last month and is in the hospital. Man. Also trending in R&B, Jay-Z did his Reasonable Doubt 30th anniversary show on Saturday night at Yankee Stadium, and it was quite the knockout. Opened up with Beyonce doing Can't Knock the Hustle. His daughter, 14-year-old Blue Ivy, backing him up on the piano when he did Feeling It. There was a he reunited with his mentor, Jazzo. Alicia Keys came out for Empire State of Mind. It was just, it looked phenomenal. Sold out. 50,000 plus fans. And the second show was last night, where he did Jay-Z 25, celebrating the 25th anniversary of the release of the Blueprint, which he brought out Eminem during Renegade, and Eminem also performed a few of his songs. And so night three of the show is tonight. And that's what's trending in R&B on Love and R&B.
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0: This is Love and R&B with KG Smooth. I saw this post from You Know When You Know, Boundaries That Made Our Relationship Stronger, 10 Guardrails for Deeper Love. Boundary 1, we don't talk about divorce or breaking up, not even as a joke, during fights, in the heat of arguments. Words can wound deeply. Words have power. We protect the us even when we're upset. Boundary 2, we clearly say what we need, because mind reading only creates disappointment. Voicing our desires openly and kindly turns guesswork into connection. Speak in a way that is direct, loving, and kind. Boundary number 3, we take responsibility for our own triggers. Instead of blaming each other, your reaction is your responsibility. We don't blame each other for how we feel inside. Boundary number 4, we express feelings without attacking or disrespecting each other. I feel hurt when, instead of, you always, you're so, this keeps respect alive. And boundary number 5, we don't ignore issues. We come back, talk, and repair. Sweeping things under the rug only builds walls. We pause, cool off, then return to try again. Stonewalling kills connection. Repair builds it. I'll continue with the remaining 5 at 33 past the hour next hour inside Love and R&B.
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Welcome inside Love and R&B with KG Smooth. Tomorrow night, in the second hour of Love and R&B, it's the Monday mini concert where we will be celebrating the life and music of Gerald Levert, whose birthday is actually tomorrow as well. He would have been 60 years old if he was still with us. So tomorrow night in the second hour of Love and R&B, the Monday mini concert will feature the teddy bear Gerald Levert. Cannot wait. He was such a good, kind man. This is Love and R&B.

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It's Love and R&B with KG Smooth, the KG Discovery. The artist, her name is A. Maria. This song is called Till We Meet Again. And when I heard this, I was like, this is so late 1980s, early 90s kind of feel, like something that Melissa Morgan or Mickey Howard would make. But her vocals are so Janet Jackson. A. Maria, Till We Meet Again.

0: Oh, yeah. You can definitely tell that Janet was a vocal inspiration. That is A. Maria. The song is Till We Meet Again. I like it. This is Love and R&B.
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Number 6, we make decisions together, especially when they affect us both. 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Feeling equally valued turns big decisions into shared excitement. We're building our life side by side. Boundary number 7. We protect each other's reputation. 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Boundary number 8. We ask, do you want support or solutions? This one question prevents many misunderstandings. It shows we truly listen and honor what we need right now. We can love them how they want to be loved.

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0: This is Love & R&B with KG Smooth. Next hour, it's Wine Time with KG. I have got the fellas of the Royal Kings in the building with me. They are some distinguished gentlemen who are known on social media for having the handsome look and salt and pepper beards. But more importantly, they do mentorship to young boys in these streets. And so they were at the Essence Fest last weekend causing a ruckus with all of their sophistication and salt and pepper beards and high aura, as the kids say. And so we're going to talk to the fellas, get a little Essence recap, and talk about how they are changing the lives of our young black men. This is Love & R&B.
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0: Welcome inside Love and R&B with KG Smooth. It's wine time with KG in the studio with me. Ladies, you might want to grab a towel. I've got the Royal Kings in the building with me. You've seen them on social media. You probably, if you were at the Essence Music Festival this past weekend, I'm sure you saw them walking around in their fine suits, all of their handsomeness and their salt and pepper beards and whatnot. So please welcome the founder, Damian Valentine, Mr. Terrence Wright, Corey Cofield, and Da Vinci. Welcome, gentlemen.
1: Thank you. Thank you. Appreciate you having us on.
2: Thank you, brother.
0: Yes, sir. Tell us about Royal Kings and the mission.
2: Yes, sir. So I am D. Valentine, the founder. So the Royal Kings, you've seen us, we do all things. The K is for knowledge, the I is for integrity, the N is for nobility, and the G is for gentlemen. So for us, we are distinguished, determined, devoted to the culture, building bridges, raising kings and queens, and empowering communities. And we appreciate you for having us on the show, Mr. KG Smooth.
0: Well, thank y'all for being here. We got more with the Royal Kings. It's Wine Time with KG on Love and R&B.

0: It's Love and R&B with KG Smooth. Wine time. Got the Royal Kings in the building with me. Gentlemen, so y'all was at Essence Fest, man. What? How was it? Give me a recap. I'll start with you first, Terrence. Terrence is an actor, father, also a co-founder, philanthropist. How was it, bro?
1: Man, it was amazing. So we didn't get the chance to go last year, but this year it was definitely a celebration of excellence, black entrepreneurs, black creators, and leadership, and all of us kind of just coming together to celebrate each other. So it was a lot of love, a lot of excellence, and just good vibrations throughout the weekend.
0: Nice. So
1: much love.
0: Da Vinci, what was a standout moment for you that weekend?
2: Well, definitely, you know, inspiring the young man that looked up towards us, you know, putting that that smile and that sparkle into their eyes, showing them a positive image of how black men should carry themselves externally and internally.
0: For sure. And Corey, why is this kind of work important? And why is it important for you to be a part of the Royal Kings?
3: It's important because I feel like we as the culture get so much negative energy, but to be able to see and operate around kings and people with that's excellent in their actions and character, to me, is paramount.
0: For sure. We got more with the Royal Kings. It's Wine Time with KG on Love and R&B.
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0: You're listening to Love and R&B with KG Smooth. Wine Time with the Royal Kings, fresh off the Essence Fest. Mr. Damian Valentine, who is also an actor. Bro, what was a standout moment for you at the festival last weekend?
1: Well, I will. There is a time that I want to highlight. We made a quick break to eat at IHOP. And there was a young man that was there who was autistic and nonverbal. And I brought my crown so that on this journey to Essence, you know, we make sure to, you know, crown some young kings and queens. And we got a chance to crown this young man right there in IHOP. And I know that it was just an amazing moment, not just for himself, but also for his family. So for me, I brought that back home with me. And that's the mission.
0: Yeah, I love that. What do you all think is the main thing that's missing with these young boys as to why you mentor them?
1: A role model, somebody to look up to. Back when I was coming up, we had a lot of people that we can look up to and dress like and talk like and, you know, say, hey, this is how I need to grow up to be a king or a man, you know, or a leader. And right now we do lack a lot of that leadership. They're taking it from social media, Instagram, and it's not the best. So that's why the Royal Kings show up, and I'll pass it to the rest of the gentlemen.
2: You know, this is Corey speaking. It's not about what you say, I've learned, a lot of times not what you do, because you can mess up and make mistakes, but as long as you just dare and a kid can look and see you or talk to you or reach out to you, that matters to them. So we...

0: we inspire to be there and show up every day as Royal Kings.
1: For sure. Listen, we got more with the Royal Kings. I'm going to get the I'm gonna get Da Vinci's and Terrence's reaction right after this, back in 6 minutes. This is Love and R&B.
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8: 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All contributions to CBEC are tax deductible. 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

0: You're inside Love and R&B with KG Smooth. It's wine time with the Royal Kings, fresh off of Essence Fest. I was asking the fellas before break what is missing in these young men that they mentor. Terrence, what do you see, bro?
1: Absolutely. For myself, I think a lot of these young kings are just missing reference to having safe spaces where they can have conversations. There's not ulterior motives, not any intentions other than wanting to see those young kings be successful. So I think it's really important to create these safe spaces, and that's what the Royal Kings do.
0: For sure. Da Vinci, for you, man.
2: You know, one of the things that I noticed is that having the opportunity to be exposed to tangible skills and things that you can take away. Some of these young kids are exposed to a lot of negative energy, a lot of negative environments. But if we can put something into their hands that they can take away, that they would have no choice but to come to the positive light and be better productive people in life and society. That's what we want to bring to them.
0: Man, well, they've got some great examples to look up to. Thank y'all for coming on real quick. Shout out the Royal King Social and each of you all's individuals. What you got going on? Go.
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1: So for myself, Terrence Wright, you can find me Instagram, Terrence, TerranceE _ and online fitness, and it's the same on TikTok.
2: 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That's just Da Vinci, Facebook, Instagram.
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0: It's the Royal Kings inside Wine Time. Thank you all so much.
1: Thank you, brother. I appreciate you.
2: Thank you.
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0: No doubt. Coming up next hour, we're going to be sharing your love story. 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

0: y'all enjoyed that right there. Got your praise on early this morning. We also want to thank the Bishop Joseph Walker for giving us that good word this morning. Got your front page right here.
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0: All right, 14 minutes after the hour, y'all, front page right here. Alfredas, good morning.
3: Good morning, Ricky. It's Monday, July 13th. Here's what's going on in the news. South Carolina Senator Lindsey Graham has died at the age of 71. His office says he suffered an aortic dissection following a brief illness. Now, President Trump says he spoke with Graham just hours before his death and that, aside from being tired, he seemed just fine. Trump said this on Meet the Press.
4: He's a tough one to lose. He was great. He was unique in every way, actually.
3: Now, if you followed politics for a while, you'll remember that Trump and Graham were not always on the same side. They were actually fierce rivals during the 2016 campaign before becoming close allies in Washington. Lawmakers from both parties are paying tribute, including Democratic Senator Adam Schiff, who called Graham larger than life. Meanwhile, after weeks of growing questions about his health, Kentucky Senator Mitch McConnell is setting the record straight. Well, not in person. The 84-year-old released a statement along with a photo from his hospital room saying he was hospitalized after a fall last month and later diagnosed with pneumonia. Now, McConnell says he didn't break any bones, he didn't suffer a concussion, and the doctors found no signs of a heart attack or stroke. After nearly a month out of the public eye, though, and some limited updates about his health, speculation began to grow. And now, since he still hasn't been seen in public and only sent a statement, people still are wondering if he's even alive at all. McConnell says he is following doctor's orders and will not be back on the Senate floor to vote just yet. However, he is still working. Elsewhere, Iranian and U.S. forces are continuing to trade attacks across the Persian Gulf. Iran says it targeted multiple U.S. bases in the region after last week's clashes near the Strait of Hormuz. And, of course, we're starting to feel it at the gas pump. Prices are edging higher yet again. For info on these stories and more, go to RickySmileyMorningShow.com. Brad's got the hotspot coming up next.
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0: The guy wanted the show at All Black. fast forward, I didn't talk to him or Deb after that. I'm just trying to figure out where the lie comes in. Now, these are my feelings. This is what I went through. You know what I'm saying? Like, yeah,
1: and that's how, any liability stuff?
0: And that's how I felt. I didn't do nothing about it. I did talk to a lawyer, but I was like, you know what? I'm blessed. She can have her show, whatever it is. I did not think that it was the same show. That's why I had let it go. I was like, I'm not going to even deal with it. I didn't think it would be the same show that we had talked about. I definitely knew she wouldn't do nothing like that. But when I saw it, I just felt crazy because I felt like, dang, it's the same show. And the only reason I brought it up, because she said something about me needing clicks and views.
2: Oh.
0: Mommy, that's something I definitely don't need. Me and my wife spent our own money to put this show together that we have out now because the fans kept asking, the fans who love us kept wanting to know what was going on in our life. So we put our own money up because we own it. We wanted to own it, and we can put it on whatever platform we want to. So we chose Facebook because we wanted to. And every coin, every inch of a coin comes from that goes in our pocket. We don't have to share with anybody. Ownership is very important, but we'll get into that another time. Because anything that's on We or anything that's on any of these networks, you don't own it at all. You could be executive producer, whatever, but you don't own it. But anyway, I got more to say to finish this out on the other side. It's the Ricky Smiley Morning Show.
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0: Rick, if that photo is real, if Nolan was on land at a party after, hours after his friends said they left him out on the island, then every account we've been given falls apart. The whole timeline is in question. And that means the local authorities can't treat this.
1: Mississippi, they're going to take their word for it.
0: Yep. But this puts them in a place where they gotta go back and fill every hole, especially because they know people are watching. And to those young men and to anybody who was around, whether you knew Nolan or not, if you know something, now is the time. Not next week, not after his trend. Silence protects the wrong people. And that's exactly why, Rick, it's important that everybody listening, that y'all stay tuned in to the Ricky Smiley Morning Show. Our brother, attorney Ben Crump, is going to be on later this morning. He's who the family has brought in to push for a deeper look, for an independent autopsy. He's got more details than I on that photo, on the phone, on the questions that just don't, on the questions that he's raising about the things that don't add up. So please, you all, stay tuned in. Because he's going to give us the information behind what we're seeing online that's true and not true.
2: You know, I was just going to say, it's also important why we as broadcasters and just black people have to keep talking about stuff like this. When we first did the story here on the Ricky Smiley Morning Show, it wasn't on CNN. It wasn't on any. It was only on, you know, black sites, black news. So we have to, now they have to look at it. But there was nothing anywhere. I was like, wait, what happened? Because I don't see this on any news sources. So have to talk about what's happening in our community.
0: Y'all, stay tuned. Hit me on Jeff's Nation. Let me know what you're thinking, what you're hearing, and let's make sure we're sharing the right information. Love y'all. Have a great Monday.
1: You,
0: I'll talk to y'all Thursday.
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4: 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Let go!
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17: Every Saturday from 11 a.m. to 7 p.m., it's Throwback Saturday. Oh, you love the old cuts? Let's see how sharp your IQ is on old school cuts. You name the song in 3 seconds.
0: Oh, no, I got the one for sure, for sure. Al Green, Tired of Being Alone.
17: Oh, come on.
0: Ah, wait until the chorus.
17: You got to be quicker than that. Let's see about this one here.
0: All right, got it. James Brown, that's my Big Payback. That's easy. I got that. Come on now, give me something challenge. Give me a challenge.
17: You want a hard one. What do you think it is? Time's up.
0: Oh,
17: time's
0: no. Up. This is like time's a wedding up. Song. Time's for up. Sure.
17: How about this one here, bro?
0: I should have kept my mouth closed now. I can't hear this challenge.
17: Oh, you don't know? How about this one here?
0: Hey, boom. Give me a Steve Harvey. The butt. Doing the butt. Hey.
17: Throwback Saturday. Every Saturday from 11 a.m. to 7 p.m. Right here at 1620 KYIZ and 1480 KBMS. 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Throwback Saturday.
0: Yo. Still laughing. 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

0: Boys, come on, dig me now. One and only Steve Harvey. Got a radio show. Keep saying it, can't stop. Man, oh man, oh man. What a journey it has been. I thank God for every single step of the way. I learned to thank him for the bad times too, because it taught me something. All the bad times, all the failures, they became valuable experiences in my life. Every time I failed, I learned a little bit more about getting up. Every time I was told no, it moved me one step closer to yes. It made me stronger. It toughened my skin. It made me learn how to deal with haters. It made me learn how to deal with people who don't have your best interests at heart. Man, ain't y'all all out there feeling me on this one right here. It teaches you who is who in your life. It shows you who you can depend on and who you can't. And at the end of the day, what has taught me most of all my hardships in my life, and it's really about me and God. That is the one factor that has been never changed in my life. God has always been the same for me and for you and for all of us. His word is true. It don't waver. It don't shake. You can shape it, readjust it if you want to. It is really the way it's written. It really is. You have your version of it if you want to, but if you just read it the way it is, it's real clear. Ain't no loopholes in it. Every time you jump through a loophole, there's something over there written that counters that. So here's what I want to get to today. Listen to me. You got it within you. Oh, it's there. Just use it. Listen to me close. You got it within you. Oh, it's there. Just use it. If you hear me clearly, I'm really finna show you something this morning. You got it within you. Oh, it's there. Just use it. Steve, what you talking about? See, here's what's wrong with a lot of people. Here's what's stopping so many people. You keep looking. We keep looking for others to save us. We keep looking for someone else to rescue us. We always looking for some group of people or somebody to accept us. We keep looking for someone else's approval. We always looking for some group or somebody to deliver us. Somebody, some group of people to give us credibility. Somebody or some group of people who says we matter. We spend so much time right there. And when the cavalry don't come over the hill, when there ain't no saving and ain't no deliverance and you don't get accepted and don't nobody really come to save you and don't nobody vouching for you and giving you credibility, it throw you into something. Now you into this little state of, man, I don't know what I'm going to do. Oh, you got it within you. Oh, it's there. Just use it. You want to know what the real deal is, y'all? It's you and God. And it's the God in you. Man, I wish I could explain this right to you today. I want you to feel me on this right here. And when you shake everything out the way, get rid of all your expectations of people. The relationship you thought was going to last forever that didn't make it. The child that you wanted to be this that turned out to be that. Your friend you thought was your friend that stabbed you in the back. You found out they wasn't. The job you thought was going to keep you and you'd retire on, they done closed down, gave you a pink slip. All of this, man, the promise that somebody told you they was going to loan you this money, and on loan day, they say they ain't got it. Oh, man, oh, man, oh, man. This money you thought was going to come through on this check, the check ain't there. Oh, man, how many disappointments in life can you get? You thought you had enough credit hours to graduate. You found out 2 weeks before you didn't, you can't graduate. Oh, listen, man, what's going to happen? Man, look at the disappointment in my life right now. But let me explain something to you. When you get rid of all of that, guess what you really got? You got God. That's the whole enchilada, baby. That's the ball of wax. That's the monkeys in the barrel. That's the bag of chips. Listen to me. If you got God, do you understand that that's sufficient? That's all you need? Can you feel me now? You and God and the God in you is really what you need. Stop looking for all these outside sources for approval, to gain acceptance, to get credibility, somebody to save you, the Calvary coming over the hill. Why won't they recognize me? Why won't they give me closure? Why they fire me? Why they foreclosing on my house? Don't they know I'm laid off? When you get through with all of that whining, it's going to come down to you and God and the God in you. If God created man in his own image, God is a part of you. There is a piece of you that's godly. I don't care who you are. I don't care what mistake you made. The murderer that's sitting in jail today because of a moment in his life that he's now paying for has God in him. The biggest criminal, when he get through criminalizing or whatever you want to call it, he's sitting there by himself. There is a piece of God in him that lets him know this ain't the way. This wrong. You can love this money if you want to, but you out of line and you gonna pay. At the end of the day, when I get through on this microphone, on this TV, all these articles, when I get through with all of that, you know what it come down to? Because see, it ain't always been this way for me. You know, I've been trying to get here, trying to get there. Listen to me. It's been me and God, and it's been the God in me. To when I woke up a few years back and I realized that's really what it was, it changed my whole life. It changed my whole life. Your whole life can get changed when you realize that it's really you and God and the God in you. Really? Man, people disappoint you. You argue with people. You fall out with people. You break up with people. You divorce people. You got people who you thought was friends. All of a sudden you find out they talking about, it's crazy out here. You be going, what's going on? What's really going on? But that's cause guess what? You got all yours banked on them. When you gonna bank it on the one thing that you can count on? God's word ain't changed since we got here. It's solid. If you pray, believe, work hard, don't doubt, you'll get whatever you ask for. That's a fact. That ain't no rumor. There's people out here doing it every day. Now, if you ain't trying that, listen to me. You got it within you. Oh, it's there. You just got to use it. There is a weapon available to man called prayer. Use that. See, I look at my life, man, whenever I get a little shaky, I look back, oh, hey, man, I ain't really talked with him too much yesterday. Uh-oh, tighten up. I'm just telling you real. You got a better answer? Oh, I know what, my bad, Steve. Nah, Steve, I ain't winning because they ain't give me the loan. Oh, nah, Steve, I ain't winning because she left me. He left me. I ain't winning, Steve, because I got stuck with these kids. I got a divorce. They fired me. They foreclosed on my home. That's why I ain't winning. You ain't winning because you ain't praying. You got to pray and believe and work. That's the key. Come on, man. You got it within you. Oh, it's there. You just got to use it. It's just you and God, and it's the God in you. And what y'all gonna do about that?
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1: Listen, man. Let me ask you this. It's funny you say God did it again. You keep saying it every day. You keep saying that over and over. He did it, woke me up, got another opportunity. Well, how do you handle somebody? Somebody say, how do you know it's God? It could be me doing this.
0: Okay, keep on thinking that. You know, I'm not really good at the witnessing part.
1: Yeah.
0: I'm more of a witness through example and a witness through, you know, you look at me and see how good God is being. But if you're defiant to that, I'm not really the best Christian for that. Because I don't have time. I just really don't have time to address a person that thinks it's them and not God. I really don't know. Look, I'm not going to get into a debate with you about it, as I oftentimes see people do. That's just not my strong suit. Because me personally, if you don't believe in God, I think you're a fool. I think you're a complete idiotic fool. I think you're an imbecile. But then I'm pretty sure if you're an atheist, you must feel the same way about me and other people who believe in God. How can you believe in this unseen power? How can you believe in this? I got a lot of proof. But if you think I'm a fool and I think you a fool, like I said on Piers Morgan that time, I just don't think two fools ought to be standing around talking.
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5: Born April 5th, 1856, Booker T. Washington was an African-American educator, author, orator, and advisor to the presidents of the United States. Between 1890 and 1915, Washington was the dominant leader in the African-American community. Washington, as the guest of President Theodore Roosevelt in 1901, was the first African-American ever invited to the White House.
6: Washington chose values to live his life by that became a source of inspiration to others, but as importantly, gave strength and power to his own character. He became a famous educator, speaker, activist, leader, thinker, and a builder of character. He advised three U.S. presidents, McKinley, Roosevelt, and Taft.
5: April 7, 1940, Washington became the first African American to be depicted on a United States postage stamp. Booker T. Washington. Inside Black History, I'm Rhonda Nolan.
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7: Every Saturday from 11 a.m. to 7 p.m., it's Throwback Saturday. You got to check us out. Yeah, you got to check us out. Got to check us out. Got to check us out. He's back again to check out his old school musical IQ. You know the name of this song, bruh?
18: Oh, no, I'm already...
7: I do it in 3 seconds now. Time's up. You think you know this one? 3 seconds. Oh, Michael Jackson got you on that one.
18: Oh, my God. No, no. And I just watched this movie last night.
7: Man, you're striking out. You think you know this one here? Oh, come on.
18: Oh, man. I can't get to where I do know this.
7: Luther, don't you know
18: the
7: that?
18: Skinny Luther, too. 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

0: Ladies and gentlemen, everybody, thank you. Thank you for tuning in. But most of all, let us all in a unified voice say thank you, Lord. Man, for another great day. I am so excited about the fact that God ain't through with me yet. I am thrilled and overcome with joy that he has seen fit to let me still be here. Come on, God. Man, you better come through. And you know something, man? All that I'm wanting from God, you know what I really had to start doing? I really had to start taking a real close look at all I done got from God. Man, man, oh man, oh man. And it's a lot, man. And I've been thinking a lot about this too lately. I cannot believe how he has not let me fall. Oh, I've stumbled. Oh, I've been down. There's people walk across my back. But I mean falling to where I couldn't get up. No, he done got me up every single time. Steve Harvey Morning Show. For everybody listening, be grateful today. Tell God thank you, because you got a lot to be grateful for. If you locked up and you can hear my voice, thank God today. It could have been worse. I know you're suffering. I know it's tough where you're at. But hey, man, you do realize it could have been worse, don't you? Y'all keep your head up behind the wall, man. Keep your head up. God loves you and God got a plan for you. Just got to ask for it all the time, man. God got a purpose for you. You can still feel it. All right, let's go. Steve Harvey Morning Show, Shirley Strawberry, Carla Pharrell, Mississippi Monica, and the legend that is Nephew Tommy. Folks, how y'all feel today?
1: Good.
2: I'm good. Monday, good. How you doing?
3: How are you?
0: Yeah. Hey, man, you know what?
3: Chicken butt.
0: Well, this probably ain't the way to open the show, but
1: let me hear it.
0: Well, you know, I've made a conscious decision to pray for some people.
3: Nice, Steve.
0: You know,
2: well, that's a good way to open the show.
3: Okay.
0: People that I know that's going through some things, yeah. And I decided, you know, I'm not going to be a part of. I'm not going to be that group that jumps on the bandwagon when somebody down. But we got to stop doing that, man.
1: Right.
0: We got to stop doing that
3: somewhere.
0: And man, we just got to stop piling it on. You know, why do we relish in somebody's demise or bad news? You know, just come on, man.
3: I know why people do it. Because it makes them feel better about their sorry lives. That's why.
0: Boy.
3: It does. Plain and simple.
0: That's crazy.
3: Mm-hmm.
0: Well, we're on the Steve Harvey Morning Show. We're going to do better. We're going to do better.
3: Good.
0: We're going to celebrate more.
3: Yes. Mm-hmm.
0: We're going to celebrate each other more.
3: Ooh, yeah.
0: We're going to spread the good news instead of the bad news. Now, we will handle the bad news when it comes, you know, like what this administration is trying to do. And we're going to get out and vote.
3: Yes,
0: because they don't want us to.
2: Yes,
0: ladies and gentlemen, go ahead, Shirley.
3: All right. Thank you, Steve. Coming up at 32 minutes after, we got the pastors in with a word right after this. Amen.
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1: We gather in this most ostentatious way.
2: Yeah.
1: We gather in a magnificence. Of the confectionery sugars of life. We're here to deliver word this morning.
2: Yeah.
1: Good God Almighty, good googly moogly.
0: Amen.
1: Let me clear my throat. All right.
0: Hey.
1: All right, Deacon, go ahead.
2: Well, Pastor, we are, today we are a week away. We are a week away from the finals of the World Cup.
1: Seven days out.
2: Yes, sir. Right. So, you know, Pastor, we started out with 48 countries trying to reach the World Cup. 48 countries. Mm-hmm. And we want you to speak on this morning, Pastor.
1: Yeah.
2: Speak on, if you would, momentarily, of trying to reach that goal that is that everyone is trying to reach for. Yes, and we do not want you to leave out that the one we respect more of that was trying to reach the goal, they fell short, and that was the Congo. Congo.
1: Let's start with the Congo.
0: Amen.
2: All right.
3: Amen again.
1: Black men got off the airplane.
0: Yes. Lord.
1: Dressed in all black custom designer suit.
2: Yeah.
1: White shirt, black tie.
0: Preach, Pastor.
1: The name of the football team is the Leopards.
2: Yeah.
1: And they wore a sash, a splash, a little dash, a leopard across their left shoulder.
0: Coming yes, to America.
1: Then they killed it. Double down in a leopard bag, full blown. Better than anything Hermes and had with a circle in it with a hook on it, sitting on top of their roll on. Come through the airport like pimps. I didn't know it was a soccer team at first. I thought it was some Chippendale dancers straight up out of Africa, but they was a soccer team. Black women everywhere lost their minds, started pulling for black women watch soccer, ain't never seen soccer before.
4: Yes, Lord.
1: Trying to figure out all these cougars all of a sudden. Cougars wanted a leopard. Lord, I was praying for them boys. Go ahead, Lord.
0: Amen, Pastor.
3: Amen again.
2: Yes. We're going to step on another country, Pastor, if you don't mind speaking on it momentarily. The Morocco seemed to be very impressive as well.
1: Morocco, isn't it another African nation that is not of the sub-Saharan Africa?
2: Now, where is this at?
1: Sub-Saharan, we get over into the darker-skinned Africans. The Moroccans and Egypts near them are up north are more lighter-complected.
3: These are
2: light-skinned Africans. And
1: they sometimes try to play us short. Those of us that hail from the sub-line thing in Africa, they sometimes. But we root for them anyhow. So, whatever.

0: Also want to congratulations to the small island of Cape Verde. Island of 500,000 people only. Took the Argentinian team all the way into overtime.
1: Yes, they did.
0: They looked good at 2-0, 85 minutes in. They're going to hold on. A little while longer, we'd have a African nation in the final, seemed like. But they got beat out. Oh, that little boy named Messi, something special. Every time he get the ball, I get nervous. That boy can kick a soccer ball. That little Argentina boy named Messi. Messi be messing with your mind. Messi mess up the whole game. Messi mess up your plans. Messi mess up your airline tickets. Messi mess up your room reservation. You think you're going to the World Cup. Messi be up in there and mess up everything.
2: Come on, Pastor.
0: All right.
2: Preach now.
0: All right.
1: Let's step into Senegal for a moment, if we would, Pastor. Senegal.
0: So happy for Senegal to be in the race. Oh, because of what the Italian manager said. He said that he don't believe the African nations ought to be allowed in the World Cup because it will diminish and reduce the quality of soccer being played. Them Italians ain't been in the World Cup in 2 years. Who the hell done diminished it and fell off? The Italians wasn't even in it. Senegal got in it. Senegal was going all the way. Senegal was playing their ass off. We didn't want to say it. Senegal went further than them Italians have been in 10 years. I can't remember the name of the team that Senegal was playing. And the team Ronaldo on. Portugal or Uruguay or one of them anyway countries. Norway.
2: Anyway. Come on, Pastor.
0: One of them countries, I can't remember what it was, but Senegal played it. Cote d'Ivoire played well. South Africa played well. Whole of Africa. And the Congo was winning representative. And they went all good, so I just wanted to say that about them. Only got a little time left.
1: Let's close out with Egypt, Pastor. Let's try to close out with Egypt. That's right.
0: Egypt, land of the pyramids.
1: There you go.
0: They so mad at us, we built everything up there. Napoleon rolled his shot ass in with tanks and tried to blow the noses off of the Sphinx. Act like we know. We know who knows that was, because it was wider than the blast on some of them. And let the church say amen.
2: Amen.
3: Amen.
2: Amen. The pastor's with a word.
3: He preached that thing.
2: Yes, he did.
0: Amen.
2: Coming up next, it is Ask the CLO, or Chief Love Officer Steve Harvey, in the building right after this.
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0: mind, I will. 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Coming up at the top of the hour in entertainment news, we'll recap the weekend's headline news, trending topics, all of that. It's Monday morning, and we've got a great show planned for you today. Thanks for joining us. That is all coming up at the top of the hour. Right now, it is time to ask the CLO, our Chief Love Officer, Steve Harvey. All right, here we go. This is from Tamika in West Palm. Tamika writes, I let my boyfriend stay over at my house one night, and now 2 months later, he's still here. He said he loves me and wants a future with me. It all happened so quickly that I'm questioning it. How will I know if it's love or if he was just homeless? Wow. Love or homeless?
1: Whoa.
0: That's a big
2: gap.
0: Gap there.
3: I've actually made that statement before.
0: Oh, so you can relate?
3: Oh, yes, I can.
0: CLO.
3: Being homeless, I can't tell you how many women I was in love with when I was homeless. I've been feeling love with everybody I met. If I met you at the mall,
0: because they had a warm bed and
3: well, you know, they looked like they had showered, so I knew they had a place to bathe.
0: Yeah.
3: I was interested. that's one thing I always
4: wait,
3: did.
4: I
3: always kept myself looking decent. Go ahead, dog.
4: So you would be looking at women to see if they showered?
3: I've always been there. I've always cared about a woman's upkeep.
0: As you should, yeah.
3: Yeah, right. And that's important.
0: Yeah, cleanliness.
4: But surely he looking to make sure they not homeless, though. He looking a little
0: right.
4: deeper into it.
0: What is
1: he going to do with each other?
0: He got a nerve to judge. Yeah.
3: Another homeless person.
0: And it's very selfish, yeah.
3: I ain't got no more room in this car.
1: My goodness.
3: Where you gonna put your stuff?
0: Wow.
3: You got to come on now. So somebody got to come up.
0: How can she tell if it's love or if he's homeless? That's her question. Tamika.
3: Well, it ain't got nothing to do with it. Do you love him?
0: Well, she doesn't want to be used, though,
1: right.
0: by this homeless man for her shelter.
3: Do you love him? Has it worked out for you, him being there? Does he make a contribution? Is he paying rent?
1: Contribute? Yeah.
3: What is he doing? If he's not doing those things, then you got played.
0: Okay.
3: And he need to find somewhere else to stay. Here's the reasons he need to find somewhere to stay. He's not making a contribution and you don't love him. Okay, what are we doing?
0: Okay.
3: And if he's not doing either one of them, if he's not making a contribution, what are we doing? Or if you don't love him, what are we doing?
0: Yeah, because she said it happened really quickly. So
3: obviously too quickly.
0: Yeah.
3: Your mom and him looking upside just said, so you met him and he stayed there now all the time?
0: Right.
3: You done worked hard to get yourself an apartment. He done came in there. I love you. You know how many times I said that?
4: So, you love shelter.
0: So Tamika, listen to the CLO, okay? he has experience in this area.
3: A person who has been homeless.
0: Yeah.
3: I have said I love you at least to 32 women. At least.
0: Oh, all right,
1: minimum.
0: Moving on. Yeah.
3: Minimum.
0: Moving on to Morris in Tacoma. Morris writes, my wife was out with her sister. They ran into my ex-wife and they were nasty to her. My ex has never been a problem for us, so I got mad when my wife bragged about it. My wife can't see what she did wrong. Should I have stayed out of it?
3: Yep. Dog, all you had to do was act like you didn't know what happened. They're not going to see each other again. See, now you didn't let a problem come in your house. Didn't even have to be there. We treated her real funky. We was out there and we told we roll eyes at her. The hell you rolling your eyes at her for? That's what you
0: Uh-oh.
3: Did?
0: Uh-oh.
3: Boy, you must have lost your rabbit ass mind. You must have done lost your whole mind.
0: So yeah, he should have stayed out of it. All right. Yep. Moving on to Valencia in Dayton. Valencia writes, I've been married for 17 years and I'm tired of having sex with my husband. He's probably cheated because I am sure he's bored with me too. Can I talk to him about this? How do married couples keep the marriage going on in the bedroom?
3: Yeah, you're going to have to talk about it.
0: Wow. This is, yeah.
3: You got to talk about it.
0: Yeah, she says she's tired of it.
3: Hell yeah, you're tired of it. He ain't doing nothing.
0: So what are they going to talk about?
3: Now you got to be careful how you bring it to him now.
0: Yeah.
3: Ooh, because that male ego is fragile.
0: It is, as we well know. Yeah. Mm-hmm.
3: So I don't have a suggestion for you, cause.
0: Well, how should she open the conversation? Because they got to talk, like you said.
3: Baby, you know when we're intimate.
0: Yeah. Mm.
3: I can't stand that. I can't stand it.
1: What?
0: Yeah. What about this fragile male ego you just talked about?
3: Well, it was time to deal with it.
0: Because she just crushed him with that.
3: Yeah, I can't stand it. No, you can't go at it like that. You're just going to have to find a way. I don't know your husband. I don't know how he is. Mm-hmm. Say, darling, you got to play the game a little bit. Hey, babe, listen, can we talk about something? We've never addressed this right here. It seems like you're bored with me. It just feels like you're bored with me. And I just want to, what could I do or what could we do that we could maybe change that? Can we talk about it? Is this something we can talk about? And just see how I go from there.
0: Okay.
3: No, I'm cool. I'm cool. Then he got somebody. And they doing everything. Yeah.
0: Wait. Okay, that's very important. Don't just skip by that. So what now? If he answers which way, he responds.
3: Oh, no, I'm good. No, we straight. If he don't want to talk about that, he got something else somewhere. They got a swing up in the bedroom and everything.
1: What?
3: What? Yeah, he over there. He got Home Depot tools in there. They put everything in there.
0: So if he says, oh, don't worry about it, baby. I'm good.
3: Yeah. He done put a diving board on the edge of the dresser over the girl house.
0: Oh. This marriage is in trouble. All right.
3: He done put a little tub next to the bathtub over his girlfriend's house. They just soak oven mitts in it.
1: Oh, goodness.
0: What are the oven mitts for?
3: It'll get wild in there when you get a wet oven mitt. Oh, yeah. You use it to handle hot stuff.
4: But what's hot?
0: Oh, that's
4: in
0: what they're for. That's
3: we are.
4: And you got a mitten on each hand? You using both?
3: No, I just got a mitten on one hand.
4: Oh. Walk me through.
0: And what's the other hand? What do you have on the other hand?
4: What you doing with that other?
3: The other hand is for pressure.
0: Pressure?
3: See, you got one hand that produced the problem. The other hand solved the problem. You got to know what you're doing.
0: I'm so glad to know you can use those things for other than a kitchen.
3: Yeah, but you get that wet oven mitt in there with some cold water on it and some syrup, girl.
0: Okay.
1: Syrup.
4: This is turning into a mess now, right?
3: I'm just trying to tell you now.
0: Praise Thank you, CLO. Hopefully they learned something from that. Coming up at the top of the hour, we will have some entertainment news for you right after this.
4: Man, like wet waffles in here.
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0: 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July 13th, is what it is, and a good morning to you, Frankie Dow, on Community Potpourri, right here at 1420 KRIZ and 1620 KYIZ. Hope you had a great weekend. The weather was beautiful. Hope you had a chance to get out and enjoy yourself and do some things. Yeah, I got out, and I think I did maybe just a little bit too much, but that's okay. Ah, boy, this time of the year when the outdoor events are happening, and we enjoyed, I know I enjoy getting out. Yep, had a great time with some friends, and I had a chance to stop by the Burt Bar place there on 18th Avenue for their big event this past Saturday. Let's see, last Wednesday it was the fish fry for our sister Dawn Mason. And a couple of other things happening for this weekend. We'll get to that in just a minute. Just reminding you that we learned last week, and it's going on through August 28th, the free community breakfast honoring the legacy of the Black Panther Party. Yes, the free breakfast program through Nourishment, Dignity, and Community Care. It's happening every Monday, Wednesday, and Friday at the Prince Hall Masonic Temple at 306 24th Avenue, right behind what used to be Walgreens. It happens through the 28th, and today is Monday. It's for all ages, and the young folks will be prioritized between 8 and 9, but it happens till 10. Chance to go by anybody need any food before they head to work or go to internship programs and things. Free and open to the community, the free community breakfast. That's June 20. Started on the 22nd of June, and it continues through August 28th, and is happening this morning also at the Prince Hall Masonic Temple. Stop by, hey, okay, if you need the breakfast there. Just one of the many things happening. These kind of events that I was speaking about over the weekend, great to have. Oh, yes, I did. After watching my Seattle Storm lose, I thought it was best to get out and go to the big event. Had an event there in Columbia City, the block walk there. It's great. It was powerful. Then I came home and watched the Las Vegas Aces lose. Man, I tell you, the teams are rough and tough. But anyway, things are happening, and I hope that you get out with the weather being nice. Chance to get out and enjoy yourself. You know, in a couple of weeks now, that rain's going to roll in, and you're going to start complaining. You know, I didn't do anything. Well, this beautiful weather's happening, and another event's going to be happening this Sunday at 24th and Union. We want to say good morning to my guests this morning. We've talked to him before, Mr. Y-King Garrett. How you doing, Y-King?
1: Good morning, Frank. I'm good, like you, enjoying the summer. This is one of the best places to be in the summer in Seattle. So, culture and activities going on.
0: Yes, sir. Now, we know they got to talk to my friends down in the Carolinas. They're dealing with 100 and 103 degrees. I mean, I don't know if I could attend and enjoy all the fun in that hot temperature. But this Sunday, the reunion on the Union is going to be happening. The block party and community dinner, right?
1: Yes, sir. Yes, sir. We're excited. We started back in 2018 on 23rd and Union. We were imagining what the future could be. We had that big paint the block party, painted the huge mural, Imagine Africa Town, getting people's ideas of what would it look like to, have our community properly celebrated and included into the future of the development, And so that ended with our first long table dinner, right? So we're excited to be, celebrating 10 years of Africatown Community Land Trust and be back on 23rd and Union and invite the community and the families that have made this community what it was and to look at what it can be, being there on 23rd and Union now after we've done, work is a good thing to just be able to honor the impact that we've been able to have with the support of the community to make sure our presence is present on that corner and Midtown and Africatown and Liberty Bank building. And so just to be right there in the middle of the block where we've been for all these decades and to have a meal, to break bread with those that we've had shared experiences with in the neighborhood, our families, our youth sports, CAY, and Rotary, and YMCA, and the drill teams, and the churches and many different, you know, groups just to come together and see people that maybe you don't see as often, and do it in a way that's, you know, a little different than a lot of our other events, which are festivals, and really be able to sit down at the table and more than anything honor, you know, again, our elders and, you know, our parents and grandparents that actually made the community that we were able to enjoy, and to look at how we take that legacy forward, and to really, you know, have a focus also this year on our legacy homeowners that are still rooted in the community.
0: Someone wanted me to ask you, how long is that table? You say community dinner. Is that stretched from 23rd to 24th or
1: 20th? Yes, it does. I think it's the longest. You're not going to find a longer one in the Seattle, maybe the Northwest, maybe the West Coast. I don't know, but it's a big Sunday dinner. So just bringing that spirit of our community, that Sunday dinner of gathering, which we're not able to do as much in these times, you know, just within our own families and, you know, being spread out and different things. So just to come together, and it's going to just be a beautiful day on the block. You know, this communion, and that's what we'll be doing, communion, breaking bread, enjoying company, sharing experiences, and also still envisioning what it looks like for us to continue to be rooted and to continue to be able to sprout in this neighborhood. And, you know, 23rd and Union was the beginning, not the end.
0: Yes, sir. That's what time is that Sunday at 24th and Union there, 23rd and Union this Sunday? Block party and the community dinner. What time is that?
1: It's 2 p.m. to 6 p.m. Yeah, 2 p.m. to 6 p.m. And make sure you get there so you can get your seat at the table, get your tickets. The tickets are online now. Children eat free. There's going to be a lot of different activations, you know, capturing, you know, stories from the community, fond memories, as well as, again, some envisions. So there'll be children's activities, there'll be games. I think there's going to be some spades and domino tables. Mm-hmm. I mean, you know, just really that community.
0: Be it whiz, yes, sir. oh, by the way, now you mentioned, as you say, tickets are free for the young folks. If I'm an adult, do I have to pay?
1: You don't have to pay to be on the block, but the meals are about $10, $10 a plate, and there's a variety of different prices. You can get a full table, you can just, you know, get for yourself, and you can, we have, let me get some mouths watering now.
0: Many vendors going to be providing the food, that's what you're getting ready to say, huh?
1: Yeah, so we have Wally's Northwest Soul. We have Chef Red Come Eat Daddy. We have Jerk Shack. We have Catfish Corner. Mo Vegan. We have a hydration station by Couture Cocktails. So you got everything from your fried fish to oxtails, rice and pea, beans and rice.
0: Oh, man. Stop. Please stop. Just stop, yeah. stop. No, I ran into Vegan Mo on Saturday at the Bird Bar place, and the first time with them. That was very interesting. You can get tickets. Now, if you get a physical copy of the medium, you can scan your ad for tickets, or simply is there a direct website to go to for tickets?
1: Yes, you can go to Reunion on Union 2026 at Eventbrite. You can go on the social media, Africatown Community Land Trust on social media, Instagram, Facebook. Just go right to the bio, click the link there.
0: Okay, we're talking to Joaquin Garrett. He's the CEO of the Africatown Land Trust. Also, the big presenters of the Reunion on Union, the big block party and community dinner. It'll be happening this Sunday, 2 p.m. to 6 p.m. And I know you have some entertainment there, and one young lady want to know specifically, when will the headliner appear?
1: I believe service is going on 5, so yeah, we have service headlining the show, you know, give us some of that good energy. They have many, you know, I think you said that was one of the groups you really liked.
0: Yes,
1: right?
0: Sir, I got to be there to watch them sing Only You Can Make Me Happy.
1: There you go, and I think that's the spirit, right? It's, you know, community, that sense of community is what, you know, where we have those joyful experiences through those positive connections. And we want to highlight that. But we also have Josephine Howe with the live full band performing. We got Surround Sound Band. We have poetry by Jamar Smiley. We have a performance by Zaina the Phenom, one of our young rising talents in the city. And the soundtrack will be provided by DJ Uncle God.
0: So it sounds like it'll be a lot of fun. Yes, sir. This Sunday, 2 to 6, at 24th and Union. You know, for those newcomers to Seattle that may not know the importance of that particular intersection, I'm quite sure that you're a young man. You can probably name some of the businesses that were there many, many years ago. Was that the Thompson's Point of View was there?
1: Thompson's Point of View.
0: Take it back to Alan back. Take it back to many, many years. If you were a record buyer, record store, Washington House of Sounds was there.
1: Wow.
0: Yeah. Back to Mayrand's Drug Store.
1: Mm-hmm.
0: It was a whole list. Matter of fact, when I came to Seattle after I graduated from high school in 62, I worked at a radio station right on the corner there at 24th and Union, KZAM. And,
1: wow.
0: That you didn't know about that, did you?
1: I did not. That's why I went silent.
0: Yeah.
1: Because I got to listen when, the legends are speaking about the legacy and the history, much of it, which was before me. So mm-hmm. I appreciate that. So KZAM, that's before KYAC.
0: Yes, sir. That was. Yes, sir. And, I tell you, it's interesting to all the many businesses along the way, and it doesn't matter what age you are, come on out and to the event on Sunday. And I know you, I'm going to do a little thing here. For those who don't know who Surface is, this is a group that will be there on Sunday. Oh, yeah. And I know I'll be happy.

0: Let me stop. It's going to be a great event on Sunday. I thought I'd drop that in this morning. I mean, you didn't expect that, did you, Joaquin?
1: Well, no, but what it just gives the, you know, it's like that's the antidote. That's the medicine that we need in the community. We need the happiness. We need to, you know, shower each other with love. We need to get closer. So It's like a perfect soundtrack for what we need in our community, you know, in our families, you know, between each other right now. So, and it's going to be with good food. So.
0: Oh, great, great fun. That's reunion on Union, the block party at community dinner. lots of fun. And Surfers, you say we'll be playing at 5, right?
1: That is correct.
0: Okay. And a lot of, you mentioned your vendors, there'll be food trucks. I think you named a couple there, right?
1: Well, there'll actually, yeah, there'll be service, yeah. So Wally's Northwest Soul, Chef Red, Come Eat Daddy, Jerk Shack, Catfish Corner, which is back in the community, Mo Vegan,
0: Well, Joaquin, want to thank you this morning for letting everyone know what's going on. And when these events are happening like that, people, please attend, because, you know, there are people watching to see just how African-Americans, how we are dealing with things in the community. And simply tell them, we ain't going nowhere.
1: That's right. That's right. We're going to stay rooted and we're going to keep rising. Mm-hmm.
0: We ain't going nowhere. And the reason why I'm speaking that way, I'm going to maybe do an article here in a minute on Black English. And there are some things how we say some things that other folks are trying to figure out why y'all say it that way. Like, I be going to the store at 8 o'clock when I get off the air. I be going, okay?
1: Okay, I got you.
0: Joaquin, have a great day, sir. See you on Sunday. All right.
1: All right. Thank you.
0: Yes, sir. 1420 KRIZ, 1620 KYIZ. Frank P. Bauer here on Community Potpourri. We're at 1420 KRIZ. And 1620 KYIZ, and I mentioned the article about Black English, and that's one professor that says there's a push for Black English in schools that can help students strive. Okay. This just not to come from just anybody. It's Dr. Cami Anderson. He's an intercultural communication scholar with a PhD in intercultural communications from Howard University. And founder of the bilingual Brown Babies, who says the debate over Black English is about more than language. It's about how society recognizes Black culture, identity, and history. And some people say it's all about not talking properly. And some people say, well, you know, you talk white. I mean, what's white talking? Talking. You see, I said drop the G. Okay? You understood what I was saying? I said white talking. Just the way some people speak. And this professor says if students are taught more of that, maybe they've excel more in school. What do you say? Teach English properly, because once you get out in the business world, people will expect you to speak properly. Mm-hmm. And you will not be going to the street. I'm going down Jackson Street. It's Jackson Street. But I don't know how you feel about Black English. But we joke about it at times. Yes, we do. I know I do. Maybe some other folks do, too, about how we speak. I be going to the store. I'm fitting to take a break here. For those who understand what fitness is about, that means I'm getting ready to take a break. But that's just about the big push for Black English in schools. They can help some students thrive. Okay, that's interesting. From a Black scholar with a PhD from Howard University, the Big Bison. Okay, all right, in the morning time. Another issue I'm going to bring up this morning. And, you know, when African-Americans boycott things, sometimes we like to have everybody boycotting with us. But there are some that say, no, I'll just continue to spend my money. And the reason why I'm bringing this story up, you know, the big boycott of Target. Jay-Z had a new CD come out, and he exclusively sold it at Target. And he simply just about told us to kiss his behind what he sits on, in one thing. He simply says, I sold out. He didn't sell the Black community out. He sold his CDs out, is what he says. And one way he was saying, get over it, folks. See, these people make all this money. But you don't realize that there are some other folk that look like you and I, that's not millionaires or billionaires. We're out here trying to strive to make things. But He says, no, just deal with it. I made my money on my CD through Target, and y'all can do what y'all want to do. Yep, we are out here trying to thrive and survive. After the break, I want to hear your comments, what you've heard about Nolan Wills, the young brother down in the southern part of the country that did not return with his friends when he went out on the boat. How do you feel about the situation? What have you heard? How to deal with it? See, I've been I knew about it last week, but I thought about it all weekend long on how I want to deal with this story. And I'd say I let the listeners bring it up and make their comments this morning. And there's some questions to be answered. And we'll maybe get to some of those questions right after the break, right here at 1420 KRIZ, 1620 KYIZ. But Nolan Wills, you know the name? Say the name out loud. Nolan Wills. 1420 KRIZ, 1620 KYIZ. And I'll be back after the break.
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2: 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Frank Q. Bauer here Monday through Thursday. On Friday morning, Chris B. Bennett, the CEO of the Seattle Media Newspaper Group, was in the house on the Rhythm and News radio show. While out in the activities this weekend, I saw Chris B. there with his daughter, and he was enjoying the outside activities. Yeah. Got to get out while the weather's nice and beautiful. Yeah. In the morning time, as we roll on your favorite radio stations, 1420 KRIZ and 1620 KYIZ. We went to the break and we were talking about the young man that no longer alive, Nolan Wells, the young man that went on a boat ride with his friends and he did not come back. They did. A lot of questions to be answered. They see the press conference on Friday with civil rights attorney Ben Crump and the Reverend Al Sharpton. The parents demanded transparency while remembering their son, whom they describe as the kindest soul. The family is focusing on the gaps that they say exist in the timeline of Wells, of the young man's disappearance and death. Authorities have said the investigation remains active, but parents and their attorneys have questioned inconsistencies surrounding why he was left behind, what happened on the island, and whether the crucial evidence was properly examined. That's interesting going on. The family is conducting its own investigation, including independent autopsy. At the conference, quoting the attorney, Mr. Crump, says the family wanted to make sure they had a doctor who had no ties to the Mississippi law enforcement to do an independent examination of their son's body. And one of the biggest concerns involves the young man's cell phone. His mom said her son was known for documenting life through photos and videos, making the lack of digital memories from July 4 stand out. She went on to say, anything that's ever been around Nolan, anybody ever been around Nolan will tell you about social gatherings. He's always taking videos and pictures. The family believes the missing content raises a question about whether messages or media were deleted before the phone was recovered. The family also questioned the circumstances that led to the young man's remaining on the island while others returned. He said he did not, the father says he did not, he often told his son, when you go with somebody, you come back with them. And he's kind of questioning some things there. There have been a lot of things you've seen online about this and that and all about a girl and all kind of stuff. I don't know whether it's true or not, but we'll find out, I guess, hopefully in the end. The brothers, the other men, the other young men, that is, that was with the young man now have a legal representation. And Mr. Crump is planning to reach out to them soon regarding the timeline. Attorney Crump has pointed to what he describes as conflicting accounts and unanswered questions around the young man's final moments. The family is receiving lots of support from prominent figures. Let's see, NFL quarterback and activist Colin Kaepernick, that is, helped with the independent autopsy. Tyler Perry is assisting with funeral expenses. Reverend Al Sharpton added that filmmaker Spike Lee has also offered his support to the family during their time for grief. Mm-hmm. Family needs all you need to get all everything answered about why their son is dead and why he was left on the out there by himself. Authorities have not announced the evidence of foul play and have said that the investigation is ongoing, that is. And the loved ones of the young man say they are not willing to accept unanswered questions as closure. For them, they say the fight is more about finding out how their son died. It's about making sure his life is remembered and his death is fully investigated, and I hope so. Nothing wrong with you, nothing with the law.

the man, young man. But a prosperous, looks very prosperous, Nolan Wells. Say his name, say his name. Yes. 206-325-1420. And 503-770-8725. You want to make a comment about it this morning? You can. 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Say the name, say the name. Things happening around the country got to be wild, yet there have been a lot of African American youth disappearing or coming up dead, and you see a little story, and after that, it disappears. Also, you know, my thing about the narrative is those who control the narrative are the ones who keep it out there. Because once the cameras are gone, the microphone's turned off, you hear very little about situations like this. And that's why we need to keep it out there so people find out what's going on. Sometimes things get swept under the rug. Sometimes people are bought off. Yep, it happens that way. Yeah, I'll pay your funeral cost if you shut up. Don't say anything. Let's hope this is not one of the cases. I'm quite sure it's not. Yep. Nolan Wells, say his name, say his name. 206-325-1420 and 503-770-8725. Interesting article in this week's Seattle Medium newspaper. This past week's, it's about teens recognizing and resisting targeted tobacco and cannabis marketing. A lot of our young people are getting caught up in alcohol, tobacco, cannabis, all that stuff. Yep. And there was a campaign about a year ago about menthol cigarettes in the African-American community. A lot of advertising of that. When you pass by some of these stores in the community, what do you see on the plastered on the front of the store? Vapes. We're the vapes people. We sell cigarettes and things. Yeah, young people get caught up in that and don't seem to realize some things. And maybe after, when it's too late and someone has brought them to their senses to know that, you know, you can get out and smoke all them cigarettes and vape and cannabis and all that stuff, but that tears your body down. Sometimes it makes some people just simply lazy, don't want to do anything. And just think how that multiply that by the thousands, and you find a lot of young people are just lost out there. And I'm speaking about my people, okay? Let that stuff go, okay? But there's the Center for Multicultural Health is a equipping teens across Washington with the tools to understand how commercial tobacco and cannabis companies target vulnerable communities while encouraging youth to become advocates for healthy living within their own neighborhoods. Great, interesting article in this past week's Seattle Medium newspaper by Aaron Allen. Get a chance to pick it up and read it. One of the directors of the Center for Community Multicultural Health, Kerry Hollingfield's Alcaterra, I think that's what we say your name. If not, sorry. Went on to say that the work they are doing with the STAND program is cannabis and commercial tobacco prevention education. They say they use an intersectional approach to prevention by encouraging youth to understand their agency and advocate for healthy living within our communities. And with the summertime around here, if we're not anything to do, go get me a joint and blow it here. Get me some vapes. But, you know, I just can't. I don't understand. Maybe I've never been a smoker of tobacco, things like that. But I never understood why people smoke cigarettes. But that's your thing with that. Young people pick it up. And above all this vaping going on, what is that doing to your body? Pull that stuff into your lungs. And if you don't know what's going on, sooner or later, you may find out that you may have this or may have that. It's a great program that I, as I read the article, that they're working with our young people to show them the dangers of tobacco and cannabis. Yes. Yep. I often tell young folks or even the old heads too, some of that stuff that you're smoking now,
laced with

everything, horse manure, all kind of stuff. You never know what you're pulling into your lungs. Get wiped out, get lost. And that's why what I see with a lot of people on the street today. Each case, I guess, is separate, different. But a lot of people just get lost into the drug situation, the marijuana, and don't know how to get out. See, a lot of people out on the street are not just homeless. They're drugs. And let's hope that this clears up and hope this will do a good thing for our young people. One person in the article says, when they moved to America in 2024, it was really hard finding my voice. The person says, finding my community and adjusting to the culture as a whole. In school, marijuana and tobacco were really easy accessible. It was really easy for me to go into those groups of people and kind of get persuaded into joining them just because I wanted to fit in. And some of the young people are just trying to fit in because I want to be a part of the crowd. I don't want to be on the outside. I want to be part of the in crowd, as the old song says. I want to be part of the in crowd. You know, we got our own way of walking, our own way of talking, our own way of smoking and talking. But it can be detrimental to one's health. I'm not a doctor, but I've read up on some things, and I'm quite sure you have too. Yeah, your cigarette smokers out there know that COPD and all those kind of things. Yep. They say simply, rather than telling young people to avoid tobacco or cannabis, the program encourages them to understand the broader social and cultural forces that shape decision-making while equipping them to become advocates within their schools and communities. They participate in discussions, creative projects, presentations, and community outreach that encourage them to share what they have learned with their peers and family. The approach have helped the leaders reach more than 700,000 people across Washington through their presentations at schools, community centers, and places of worship, which is a good idea. Okay, not preaching down tobacco companies and such like this, but you don't have to deal with it. You do not have to deal with it. Could be out there all day, but let it go, okay? Great article. Read it in this week's Seattle Medium. Go to seattlemedium.com. It's entitled, Seattle Youth Program Helps Teens Recognize and Resist Tobacco and Cannabis Marketing. Mm-hmm. Yep, drive-by stores, what do you see? On the front, they used to have Joe Campbell, but Joe Campbell's not there anymore. They got big signs, yeah. And what pack of cigarettes cost today? $12. Oh, Lord, I remember. $12. And you do two packs a day, how much is that a week? Oh, okay. If you a smoker, a toker, whatever the case, let it go. And if you don't know what's going on, and especially our teams, you hear and see classmates who've gone out for lunch, come back, oh, man, they high. Teacher trying to tell them something. They don't want to listen. No, they don't want to listen. Mm-hmm. Oh, no. Oh, they sit down and go to sleep. Whatever the case. 206-325-1420 and 503-770-8725. I've mentioned some things this morning. I hope you can jump on the phone lines and talk to me about it. What do you think about the Nolan Wells, what do you think has happened to the young man? Mm-hmm. We could all come up with all kinds of theories, but I'll just hear from you this morning at 206-325-1420, and we're at 503-770-8725, coming on 7:42 in the morning. We're at 22 minutes. The 8 o'clock, not 22, but 18 minutes to the 8 o'clock hour, right here at 1420 KRIZ and 1620 KYIZ. And I spoke earlier about the program going on Monday, Wednesday, and Fridays at the Masonic Temple on 24th Avenue in Seattle, Prince Hall Masonic Temple. They have the free community breakfast program going on. Those 3 days, 8 to 10 on Monday, Wednesday, and Fridays, in the honor of the legacy of the Black Panther Party, the free breakfast program, they say, through nourishment, dignity, and community service. And speaking about that, there's an article reading also, too, that the Seattle City Council may delay the free student plans, meals plans. Mm-hmm. The mayor, Katie Wilson,
plan to provide free school meals to all Seattle students hit a snag, they say. As I read the article here, city council members suggested delaying implementation to fund a food assistance program for low-income students. They proposed delaying the expansions of the free meal program, providing vouchers for the city's free and reduced costs preschool program. We'll try to get someone from the council. I recall a good friend over there. And I've seen her at many events this weekend, too. Ms. Joy Hollingsworth, city council president. Mm-hmm. They plan to hold it off for a while. Mm-hmm. Interesting things going on in the world today. And I don't want to mention what's happening over in Iran. But I bring it up. Yep, yep. When things start again, the war, stop them bums. Look out for the gas prices to go up. They had a chance to drop, but you can bet your bottom dollar. The gas will be going up very soon. Okay. Interesting things that's on the mind this morning as we roll and talk about this morning. As I say we, I'd love to hear from you. Yes, I would at 206-325-1420 and 503-770-8725 as maybe a controversial topic for some folks here. A white Pittsburgh woman answers the question many black people want to know. I guess W.E.B. Du Bois back in about 100 years ago, it was a book. Explain how poor white people were used as pawns by white elites. And what he had to say then is still true today. If you can tell them they're much better than you and I, I'm talking about me and black folks, other black folks, yeah, they'll believe it. At the same time, we see what they're doing today, following what's going on in the world today, and at the same time, needing stuff. The book was called Black Reconstruction in America. It's from a 1935 book. And it looks at the social status and benefits that poor white people gained from the devaluation of black folks and called the effect of those on poor whites the psychological wage of whiteness. It's going on today. Yeah. Voting for whomever. And at the same time, as Barbarina says, don't have a pot to piss in and a window to throw it out. But at the same time, talking bad about you and me. Mm-hmm. Kind of sad as it is. We're at 1420 KRIZ, 1620 KYZ in the morning time. Coming up on 746. Taking a quick break here as we roll in the morning time. Hope to hear from you on many of the topics I've brought up and what do you think about the Nolan Wells case and things like that. So you can drop me a call. Lines are wide open, 206-325-1420. And we're at 503-770-8725. Back after the break.

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4: 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At 10 o'clock this morning, we'll hear more about the Nolan Wells case from the Reverend Al Sharpton. 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And from 1 to 3 is KB and JB on Game Time Sports. Right now, you're on Commuter to Potpourri at 749. Good morning, caller. How are you doing this morning?
5: Good morning, Frank.
4: Yes, sir.
5: I'm good. How are you doing?
4: Lovely.
5: Hey, Frank, you know, thank you so much for mentioning, talking about the drug abuse that's continued to be perpetrated on all of society in this country, and especially black people as well. Even in the form of so-called non-addictive drugs, but we know for a fact that practically everything out there is, for the most part, has an effect on our kids, family members. Even those drugs that we say that are not that addictive, like marijuana, that's made legal in this state. But we also know that it's a money game. And American society, we so much believe in the almighty dollar that whatever we can get away with, it seems that's what we try to do at this point in time. And it's regrettable. So it's good that someone has a voice in the community to say and state that even though the majority society create these things in many cases and make them legal, that don't mean they're good for you. You know, one of the things that is so sad that I see often, and I'm sure lots of other people see, all of us see, is that when we drive down any major, any street in any city in this country, basically, we see people that are addicted. And, man, it breaks my heart to see young black men and women out on the street, you know, just going through all kind of convulsions and lose total respect for themselves and their bodies. And just because of drug addiction. And and we all know for a fact that drug addiction is so far reaching into so many families, and obviously to the individual that's using. If you even just look at the criminal justice system alone, one of the first concerns that the courts have about any crime that comes into a judge's courtroom is whether or not it was drug related. And because I know for a long time, and the drugs are still out there, of course, but I'm not looking at any stats right now, but I used to look at the stats for those people that went to court. Most of the 85% of the crime that was committed and they were drug related. And that should tell us something about the use of any kind of narcotic that's going to disorient us and alter our way of thinking, alter our minds. And like you said earlier there, you don't know what's being put into those drugs to cause them have that addictive property and how addicted those properties are. But we do know for a fact that prior to crack, some of those drugs were not as addictive as crack, but the makers and the sellers and the people that pushed that stuff, they came out with that crack, and you hear the rumors, and I don't know for sure, but I do believe some of them are true, because I've heard from the mouth of some of the people that were addicted, that when they came out with that crack, it was so addictive, the first hit in many cases was you hooked. And it is just so sad to see that take place and see young people's lives just totally destroyed. And even though I know we got a lot of stuff going on now, we should not just move on to the next thing that affects us, but continue to tell our youth and our young people that there is a better life out there besides using drugs and trying to be hip and put the in crowd, no matter what that drug is, whether it's just vaping or whether it's marijuana, which is supposedly legal in this particular state, because we know as older adults, we know that anything that impairs your way of thinking is not good for you. And even cigarettes are not good for you. But the majority, like I said, the majority of folks in this country, they consider things that are legal, they're in for the money, and they make the money off. Not only just black folks, other minorities, but they make their money off poor people and those that don't have the ability do what rich people do get away from these drugs and create a better life.
4: So you're correct there.
5: I appreciate what you're doing, man.
4: Thank you, sir. Just the article I was speaking about, you can read the entire article in the Seattle Medium newspaper. You can go also online at seattlemedium.com. A very good article there by Aaron Allen. Or you can get it you can see it at the Seattle Medium app. On the Seattle Medium app, you can get that app. It's at the App Store today.
5: Yeah, I got the news.
4: It's entitled "Seattle Youth Program Helps Teens Recognize and Resist Targeted Tobacco and Cannabis Marketing." And you said something during your conversation, your speech there, that things being legal, there's a lot of things legal. it's legal to drive a car, but you can't go down 23rd and Jackson at 200 miles an hour, can you? Okay. So, you know, just because it's legal doesn't mean, you know, if you're dealing with it, you have to know what's going on. Okay, caller?
5: Absolutely.
4: Yes, sir. Thank you very much for your time. Thanks for your time this morning. We were at 1420 KRIZ, 1620 KYIZ, article there in this week's Seattle Medium newspaper, simply entitled Seattle Youth Program Helps Teens Recognize and Resist Targeting Tobacco, Targeted Tobacco and Cannabis Advertising. Yep. A lot of things are being advertised. A lot of things are out there, and we have to remind you, people about some things about maybe protecting themselves. And there was a young man told me that his granddaughter was having a fit. When I say a fit, someone gave her some brownies, and she did not know what was going on. Ate the whole one, was getting ready to do the other half one, and she figured out what was happening, and she had a big, she was wiped out, I'll put it that way. See, people, you have to watch out to tell our young folks, accepting things from people, even your closest friend, may not be your friend when it comes to things like this, okay? Don't take anything from anybody. Don't leave your drink on the counter when you go to the bathroom or whatever. But this young lady, yeah, she just graduated from high school, and he said she was hollering and screaming. She had never dealt with anything like that before. So you have to tell our young folks, don't be accepting things from folks if you don't know what it is. Because there's some folks out there trying to get you hooked on things. And when you get hooked, they make money on you because they're probably selling it for somebody else. Okay? Just thought I'd bring it up this morning. That's just trying to be truthful and bring it right down front. There's some craziness going on in this world today. And if they can get you hooked, that means they got you, and then it just goes round and round in a circle. Okay? Thought I'd bring it down this morning. Just one of the things we talked about. We also talked about the Nolan Wells case, the young man that went on the boat ride with his friends, and he did not come back. They did. The question is, what happened? Hope they can get down to the bottom of it, okay? That's one of the things we talked about this morning. Yep. In the world today, there's a lot of craziness going on, and we have to keep our eyes wide open. They say, keep your head on a swivel. Because somebody that you think is your friend, you look in their face, they grin, but then they may be doing something to get you all messed up. Okay. Tomorrow morning, hope to do it again and hear from you on these great radio stations, 1420 KRIZ, 1620 KYIZ. We're here Monday through Thursday. Interesting conversation. Thanks to Joaquin Garrett of the Africatown Land Trust telling us about the event on Sunday. That'll be from 2 to 6 at 24th and Union. This is Reunion on Union, the Block Party and Community Dinner. Surface, the R&B group, will be there. Tomorrow morning, I'll do it again on this great radio station. May you have a great Monday and enjoy yourself and the nice weather. Thanks for listening to Community Potpourri. Opinions expressed on Community Potpourri are the opinions of those of the participants of the program. 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KYIZ Renton, Seattle. 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

0: 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We could be reading your letter live on the air, just like we're going to read this one right here, right now. And you never know, it could be yours.
1: It could be yours. Buckle up and hold on tight. We got it for you. Here it is. Strawberry letter. Let's go.
0: Thank you, nephew. Subject, the motion of the ocean. Dear Stephen Shirley, I caught my husband on the phone with a female reminiscing about the sex they had earlier that day. I tried to control my laughter so he wouldn't hear me. I was cracking up inside because the girl was talking about how he put it down and it was the best she had in a long time. She sounded young, so I wondered how many men she'd been with. I was very relieved to hear that they used protection, yet I sat on the floor in the hall to hear every word of it. Yes, I sat in the hall on the floor to hear every word of it. It was a FaceTime call, but I couldn't see her face. I made it my mission to find out who the lady was. I got her number from his phone, and I FaceTimed her from his phone when he was asleep. She was shocked to see me. I showed her how he looks asleep, lying there, fat and naked. She opened up and told me everything and apologized. I asked why she lied to him about his performance because it's only going to make him cheat even more. She says it's not the size for her, but it's the motion of the ocean that has her turned on. I knew that she was lying about that too, and then she really opened up and told me that my husband pays her for sex. What kind of marriage is this where he's not just cheating on me, he's paying for it? I can get past the cheating, but he has given this woman close to $2,000 from our family's pot of gold. I am finally ready to tell my husband to get out, but the lady has stopped cooperating with me. I guess the motion of the ocean is better to her than doing what's right. Should I file for divorce or tell him I know everything and see what he has to say for himself? What is it that you want him to say? I mean, you have all the evidence you need to make a rational decision. I agree with you that cheating is bad enough, but yes, your husband is taking your family's money, your money, money that you've worked for, and paying another woman for sex. I mean, he's violated so many marital rules. Then you ask the question, should she file for divorce or let him know that you know everything and see what he has to say for himself? Yeah, it sounds a little cold, like you really don't want to divorce him or something, because if you want out, I mean, you're laughing, you know, when you hear him talking about having sex with another woman. You don't have to ask Steve and I what to do. Anyway, your husband already knows, you know. The young girl told him everything. So does it really matter what he says at this point? I mean, once you file divorce papers, if you file, he'll have a lot to say then for sure. And he'll start with bye. Steve?
2: I don't even know how the letter is titled, The Motion of the Ocean. I don't know what that got to do with it, but I guess she tried to make a point of it. I caught my husband on the phone with a female. Now that right there alone would be so detrimental. They were reminiscing about the sex they had earlier that day. I had to control my laughter so he wouldn't hear me. I was cracking up inside because the girl was talking about how he had put it down and it was the best she's had in a long time. She sounded young, so I wondered how many men she'd been with. I was very relieved to hear that they used protection. Yes, I sat on the floor in the hall to hear every word of it, and it was a FaceTime call, but I couldn't see her face. Wait a minute. What? I don't even understand this. This is how you reacted to the news that your husband had just had sex earlier that day with a woman, and they was on the phone FaceTime, and this was your reaction. You sat in the flow laughing. Ain't but one thing obvious to me. You don't give a about this man right here. You stopped caring about what he thought, said, or felt a long time ago. You hear they having sex, and you sitting in the flow laughing. Ha ha, yeah. Most women would have towed that dough down. It would have been some hell to pay. But anyway, I guess you just don't care about the man. anyway, but I couldn't see her face. So I made it my mission to find out who this lady was. Now we talking. See, now this is how normal people react to their spouse cheating. Okay. I got her number from his phone and I FaceTimed her from his phone when he was asleep. She was shocked to see me. I showed her how he looks asleep, laying there fat and naked. God, dog.
0: Oh.
2: God, dog. Then she opened up and told me everything and apologized. What? I asked her why she lied to him about his performance because it's only going to make him cheat even more. She said it ain't the size for her, but it's the motion of the ocean that has her turned on. I knew she was lying about that too. And she really opened up and told me that my husband pays her for sex. What? You done had this whole conversation. Then guess what this lady said? What kind of marriage is this where he's not just cheating on me, he's paying for it? You got to get a side piece some money. That's how this work. That's really, what is you shocked about? You shocked that he paying her money? $2,000 from our family pot of gold.
0: Hang on, Steve. I know.
2: This letter right here, I don't even know how to help you.
0: I know. All right. We'll have part two of Steve's response coming up at 23 minutes after the hour. Today's Strawberry Letter subject, the motion of the ocean. We'll get back into it right after this.
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1: All right, Steve, here we go with this letter. Let's recap. All right, let's recap.
2: Here's a lady that's been married to this man. She found out she was cheating. He was cheating on her because she overheard a conversation he was having on the phone with a girl he had just had sex with earlier that day, and they were going over how it was. The woman was listening to this, sit on the floor, and was laughing at the whole thing because she thought it was funny because the girl was lying to the man talking about how good he was, and she know he ain't that good. And it was funny to her. But now, they was FaceTiming, so she couldn't see, so she made it her mission to find out who this young girl was. So while the man was asleep, she picked up his phone, called the girl. The girl was shocked to see this woman on the other end of the phone, but the woman showed her husband laying there, fat and naked and asleep. And then asked her why she cheated with her husband. She said, it ain't the size, it's the motion of the ocean that has her turned on. So she said she knowing about lying too. So then the girl went on and apologized and everything. But then they kept talking, and the girl finally informed the wife that he pays her for sex. Now, here where the letter get real interesting. She says, opened up and told me that her husband pays for sex. What kind of marriage is this where he's not just cheating on me, he's paying for it? That's the part. That's the part. You don't think the side piece supposed to get no nothing. Just but it don't stop there. Her next line was, I can get past the cheat. Okay, that's a good one right here. This is a good wife right here. Laughing when she found out about it. Sitting in the floor cracking up. And now she say, I can get past the cheating. Really? That's a new one. But he has given this woman close to $2,000 from our family pot of gold. Now, I'm finally ready to tell my husband to get out, but the lady has stopped cooperating with me. What? Mm-hmm. You say you're close to ready to telling your husband to get out, but the lady has stopped cooperating with me. How much more cooperation you need? What? You think she gonna make a good witness? I mean, the lady done stopped cooperating. What that got to do with anything? You heard the conversation. You to FaceTime the woman. You know who she is. She done told you everything. And now she done told you that your husband, $2,000. You thinking about leaving, but the girl done stopped cooperating with me. And Shirley said it best. The young girl done told your husband that he got a call from you. You can believe that. He on pins and needles. He can't believe
1: that they talk.
2: So guess what he doing? He ain't saying nothing. He just at the house scared to death. He's scared to death. The fact that she said, I guess the motion of the ocean is better to her than doing what's right. Should I file for divorce or tell him I know everything? He already know you know everything. See, here the crazy part in this letter. She know the dude was cheating. She done talked to the girl that he was cheating with. She done FaceTimed the girl. The girl on the FaceTime, she saw who the girl was and showed her fat naked husband sleep in the bed while they discussed him. Everybody, and then the young girl hung up, and the next day, you better believe she called him and said, guess who called me? Cynthia. Now he going, Cynthia, your wife. And she FaceTimed me, and she showed me you laying in the bed sleep naked. And I told her everything. You told her what? Because right now he's trying to figure out how he gonna just weave the part that he don't even know her. But now they done FaceTimed and talked. So now that I don't even know her, what you told her what? I told her everything. What you mean you told her everything? I told her that you pay for it. Do you know this man ain't getting no sleep? So now she's saying, should I file for divorce or tell him I know everything and see what he has to say for himself? Lady, that's going to be the most uninteresting conversation you've ever had because you already know all the facts. Shirley's right. You're not going nowhere because you done created an excuse as to why you can't go nowhere because you say the girl done stopped cooperating with you. I don't know what that got to do with anything. What that got to do with the price of rice? But if that's your excuse for staying with him, then just stay with your husband. You know, I already said you can get past the cheating. If you can get past the cheating, you can get past the $2,000. All he got to do is put it back. You the most go-long-witted person I done ever met. I don't even know why we talking to you. You ain't going nowhere. You like fat boy. Everybody else like fat boy. So I don't know what to tell you, lady. I'm so doggone confused about this right here. Y'all don't have a real marriage. You think him sleeping with this other girl is funny.
1: Yeah.
2: This letter's confusing.
1: It is.
2: Either you care or you don't care.
1: I don't think she cares. All right, really? Leave your comments on today's Strawberry Letter on Instagram at Steve Harvey FM and check out the Strawberry Letter podcast on the free iHeartRadio app. Now, coming up next, it is Junior and Sports Talk right after this.
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0: 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All right, Junior, it is time for you and Sports Talk. What you got for us?
1: All right, Shirley, well, let me tell everybody that August 22nd, Lansdowne, Pennsylvania, we are coming. We are coming, Lansdowne, Pennsylvania, to the Lansdowne, Pennsylvania Theater Earthquake. Kim Whitley, my guy, yeah. Guy Tori, and Darren Fleet and myself will be there on August 22nd. Two shows, 7 p.m. and 10 p.m. Get your shows at get your tickets at Ticketmaster.com. Now let's get to something that I saw yesterday that was crazy, that I thought was pretty crazy. Did y'all see the game, the New York Liberty and Toronto Tempo game, where the girl threw the shoe at the player? Did y'all see that?
2: No.
1: Okay, yesterday, this lady, this guard that plays for the New York Liberty, her name is Bentnija Laney Hamilton, was ejected after throwing a shoe at a Toronto Tempo player. Her name was Marina Marbury, and she hit her in the back because she pushed her, and getting mad in a basketball game, you need that shoe now. You playing basketball. But she took her shoe and threw it. Now, I thought this is crazy because I thought about how many times has a shoe been thrown in history? See, I've realized my mama threw a shoe at me. I know the feeling when you get hit with a shoe.
0: Woo. Yeah.
1: You didn't even see the shoe coming. Of course, I got hit. I don't even know what I did. Now, there's
2: somebody
1: some other
2: threw
1: people.
2: A shoe at Bush. Didn't
0: at George Bush?
1: Yeah. I'm about to tell you, Tommy. George W. Bush got a shoe thrown at him. He had to duck one. You know who else had a shoe thrown at them?
2: Who?
1: Hillary Clinton had to duck one at a speech in Vegas in 2014. She had a shoe thrown at her. Matter of fact, the prime minister, the former prime minister of the UK, he had a shoe thrown at him at a book
2: signing. Where did he get these shoes from? He might from the dollar store or something.
1: You know what I'm saying? What is it? Has anybody on this show had a shoe thrown?
0: No, I haven't. I can't say that I have, Junior. No.
3: Nobody, but I have thrown one.
0: Okay. Several.
2: I've never thrown one. We should have known.
3: Yeah. Call me. You know.
1: You're being honest.
3: Yeah. I've taken my shoe off and thrown. Yeah. In the words of Tommy, I'm the only one.
0: You're the only one. Yeah. Speak your truth, sis. Speak your truth.
1: Well, I'm going to be honest with y'all.
3: Yeah.
1: My wife threw a shoe at me. I didn't even know what I did.
0: You just married.
2: You just got married.
1: No, man, it's 4 years now. It's all kinds of stuff. She didn't hit me, but the fact that it whizzed by my ear and I heard it, that's what scared me.
0: What did it sound like,
1: Junior? Because I could judge the speed.
0: What did it sound like?
1: The speed of it. That was close. That was fast.
3: Aquisha got skills. My girl,
1: she got
3: skills.
1: Oh, almost hit me. She did this before. She got two kids now.
0: Grazed your ear.
1: just let you know, shoe throwing is real.
0: Yeah. All right. All right, Junior. Thank you. Duck next time. All right, coming up at the top of the hour, a lady is in need of advice on whether or not she should lie for her married friend that is having an affair. Ooh, we'll get into that right after this.
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0: This is from LaQuanda in Valdosta. LaQuanda says, I have a friend that is messing with a married man, and she's married. She went out with the man, and I had to tag along in case someone saw us. I told my husband about it, and now he's judging my friend, and he has forbidden me from hanging around her. She's in a bad marriage, and I understand why she's cheating, but I don't condone it. As her friend, am I supposed to support her or abandon her? Oh, wow.
1: Well, of course you're supposed to support her.
0: Uh-huh.
1: But support doesn't mean complicity. Is that the word I'm looking for?
0: Complicity.
1: Complicity. Mm-hmm. Yeah, you don't have to. I support all my friends, but I have to go along with what you're doing. I got a lot of friends, man, that make a lot of mistakes. I'm still your friend, but hey, man, I can't condone what you're doing, and I'm going to be your friend because I'm going to have to tell you the truth about it now. Mm-hmm. So I don't think it's one or the other.
2: Yeah.
1: Now, dog, now we out.
2: Yeah.
1: You know, you violating your marriage.
2: Yeah.
1: I'm not going to help you do that if I don't feel comfortable doing it.
3: Where is y'all at, though?
0: And what if your husband comes up and no.
1: It's too crazy.
0: Yeah.
2: It's too risky.
0: It could be, yeah, this could end in disaster.
3: So y'all just sitting there popping those, the three of y'all? I mean, what is y'all doing?
1: Man, you know what, Tommy? I think I'm going to go to Papa Do's today.
2: Ooh, I love Papa Do's.
4: You will still enjoy it.
1: I have not been to Papa Do's in years.
0: Get the crab cake appetizer. Get the crab cake appetizer.
4: No, you want to get sauteed
1: really
4: crab fingers.
0: Oh, you're
1: not? I'm
0: not
1: really
0: a
1: crab cake guy.
0: Okay.
2: Oh, you're not? Yeah. Not crab fingers.
0: Crab
2: cake.
0: Oh, I love it.
1: I like the crab fingers if they ain't tiny, tiny.
0: Oh, okay.
1: Because had somebody bought me some the other day talking about they were some crab fingers. I thought they were ant claws.
2: Oh, they were really tiny.
4: The crab fingers are good, though.
2: With that dirty rice at Papa Do's.
1: Ooh. Hey, is it a Papa Do's? Where is a Papa Do's at?
4: Oh, I'll send you that.
0: Yeah.
4: Call it. My Monica got all of it.
0: We'll talk about it off air.
2: Yeah.
0: Okay, can you help?
4: I can't read Monica's lips.
1: No, they ain't big enough. You're going to be doing lip read. You're going to get up in your camera. You're going to make your camera close. I'm going to read your little lips. All I see is forehead and teeth. She got pretty my Lord have mercy. I don't know why I can't get this girl married. I just don't know why. She said she don't want to be married, though. She says she don't want to be married.
0: And you
4: think she used to being by herself so long?
2: She can hear us.
0: It's okay.
1: We saying it for her to hear.
2: Yeah. Y'all talking about her love life and all that? Come on.
1: Or lack thereof.
2: Oh, goodness. I'm sorry,
0: she
2: Monica.
0: She is smiling, though. She is smiling.
4: You know, we could start a segment and you know, see if Monica ready to love. We can find her one right here on the radio.
2: She could be on the show.
0: Yes.
4: Here we go.
2: Get ready, baby. Yes.
4: Get ready,
1: See, she could be on Ready to Love, but she gonna vote everybody off.
2: You know, Love Island.
0: She's gonna pop the balloon.
1: Boy, I love
0: this
1: that.
0: This is
1: pop
0: Ready
1: the
0: to
1: balloon.
0: Love.
1: I love Pop the Balloon.
2: Now, have you guys watched Love Island? Do you guys watch Love Island?
4: Ooh, no,
0: that's
4: no,
0: good. Before. Yeah,
2: I watched that with the kids. It's very good.
4: Hey, they eliminate each other too.
1: Oh, Love Island, where they bring the all single people that's in relationships.
2: No, they get together and they're on an island in Fiji, and America gets to vote on.
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2: On
1: see, they had none of that when I was coming up. I'd have been on all them islands. I'd have been on all the shows. I've been on islands. Just broke up with everybody.
2: Yes.
0: But I can't. I'm really, really ready for Ready to Love right coming up, Tommy.
1: Hey,
0: I missed it.
1: Mm-hmm. If I did an online dating show, what kind of show should I do? That's the question of the day. Go ahead, Shirley.
4: Okay.
0: All right. Okay. Coming up at 20 minutes after, we'll have more of the Steve Harvey Morning Show right after this.
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0: All right, so this is from Reddit's unpopular opinion forum. It's about binge watching series on streaming networks, okay? Commenters believe that binge watching a TV series completely ruins the experience. They stated that when you binge watch a 10-episode show in 2 days, it just becomes mental fast food. You don't actually digest it. You don't think about the plot twists. You don't rewatch the scenes. You can't talk about it with anyone because everyone is on a different episode. So what do you guys feel about that? Do you agree about
1: that? Yeah. All that he said, I don't care nothing about. That's how I want to watch it.
0: Yeah.
1: I want to watch just fast food. I ain't got to discuss nothing with you. I don't want to rewatch an episode.
2: Right.
0: I love binge watching. Yeah.
2: Me too.
1: I'm waiting on House of Dragons because it done came back up. And so what I did the other day was I tried to go back to season 2 and be briefed on it. I ain't know what the hell was going on. Now, I got to start all the way over at the beginning. I'm going to start with season 1 and 2 and then maybe it'll be finished.
0: So,
1: I
0: got to
1: wait till it's through.
0: We're all binge watchers. I love binge watching. Yes.
3: I started Game of Thrones all over again.
0: Somebody else just told me that they're watching it, and it's a brand new experience for them now to watch Game of Thrones. They've seen it already, but they're watching it again.
3: In order for me to get to where he at in them dragons, I need to start all the way over Game of Thrones. Let me just start all the way.
2: Wow.
0: That's how we got through the polygamous binge watching. All right. Thank you, guys. Coming up, we'll have more of the Steve Harvey Morning Show, and we'll play a round of Would You Rather right after this.
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1: How did your father
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1: Your view of the world, exactly.
0: I wasn't allowed to have no view of the world. Right. You just need to see what I see, and that's all. Don't worry about what they're doing over there in Spain and all that. That ain't your business. You don't have no worldview. You just see what I'm. You just better look at what I'm trying to show you.
2: Hey, that's more of the Steve Harvey Morning Show coming up right after this.
3: An education is a transformation. Every day, the Thurgood Marshall.

0: never travel.
1: No, I
2: didn't take them holidays off.
3: Take them holidays out.
4: Yeah. Really?
3: Yeah, because when I'm traveling, I'm going to make it a holiday. I'm going to make it that.
4: Oh, wow. Okay.
2: You got a
4: formula.
2: Yeah, I'm fixed that. I got big. I can't go nowhere. I'm gonna stay here.
0: All right. You can't. Would you rather you can't scratch an itch, or you can't ever blow your nose?
3: Oh God. That's hard.
0: We have to blow our noses though. Just based on the jobs that we do, we have to blow our noses.
4: Ew, Shirley.
3: I gotta get somebody scratched his back though. If it started itching, we can't ignore
4: just
3: it.
4: Just dry skin.
0: You gotta moisturize.
4: Right.
0: Steve, we I'm scratching or we blow? Huh?
2: I gotta blow my nose. I'm just crawling in flow like snake everywhere I go.
4: Just scratch your back.
3: Scratch it.
2: Steve, come on. I'm coming.
0: Elbow crawling. All right. Would you rather never eat barbecue again or never eat fried foods again? Whoa.
2: Oh, never eat barbecue.
0: Yeah. Okay.
4: What?
0: All right. Yeah.
3: Yeah.
0: Gotta have fried foods.
3: I gotta have that fried chicken and that fried fish.
0: And those French fries. Yeah.
3: All that.
2: Yeah.
0: Yeah. Okay.
2: I'm starting not to feel the way I've always felt about barbecue.
0: Barbecue. I knew you were going to say barbecue, but what happened?
2: Yeah. Why'd you change? I tell you what's crazy. I don't know, man. They took me off cigars for 8 weeks, right?
0: Uh-huh.
4: Okay.
2: And it changed my taste buds.
0: Yeah.
2: It's only like 2, 3, 4 cigars I'll smoke now. I don't smoke every day no more. It was different for me.
0: Okay. All right.
2: Cigars, I light them and I just put them down.
0: So that happened with you with barbecue? I mean,
2: yeah, you know.
0: Because you know how you felt about barbecue.
2: I still like it. Uh-huh. Don't get me wrong.
0: Yeah. Mm-hmm.
4: Ribs, chicken. Fish.
2: Oh, no. Chicken got to have them. Chicken, lamb chops, steak, burgers, hot dogs, links. All that's got to happen.
4: Well, isn't that barbecue on the grill?
2: No.
0: Okay. Now, when I said that.
2: When you said what? Well, Shirley, you don't know what you're talking about.
4: Google.
0: That's today's round of Would You Rather.
2: What the hell ain't know about barbecue?
0: Now we're in the barbecue argument. All right. And coming up, our last break of the day. We'll close out the show with the barbecue king, Steve Harvey, right after this.
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0: 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All right, guys, here we are. Last break of the day. Thank you all for joining us every single day. We can't thank you enough. Steve, please close us out with some great remarks.
1: My closing remarks today is going to be encouraging. I want to remind all of us, myself included, all of you, that this life we have, this life is ours. The progress that we've made as a people is ours. Look, we've overcome a lot since we've been in this country. This country owes us a lot. This country's not going to give us what they owe us, but this country owes us. You know, this country was built on the backs of our ancestors. That's how this country was built. The bulk of the wealth that America possesses today was because of the free labor that was acquired during slavery. I mean, the food industry, the tobacco industry, it can go on and on and on. The money that was made from that that spawned other businesses, it can go on and on and on. Fruit, cotton, clothing, wheels, everything. All these companies you see now who come from rich families, that lineage started from getting rich off the backs of slavery. So I got that. So what I'm saying to all of us is this. We are not going to sit here and allow any one person, any one administration, any group of people in a booklet called Project 2025. And we're not going to sit here and allow them to dictate to us how we live, how our children live, how our grandchildren live. We're not going to do that. If you think that we're going to just get pushed to the side and go away quietly, you have another thing coming. We are more resilient than that. As a matter of fact, we are some of the most resilient people that I know. Because I don't know how, after all that we've been through, that we managed to somehow get here. I mean, you know, we really deserve some credit for that. We really, really do. And in all that I've personally had to go through, I would not trade a day of being black for anything else, nothing else. It has been one of my most proudest accomplishments. Somebody asked me the other day, I was doing an interview out the country, and they said, "What are you most proud of?" And it led into a whole nother conversation. I said, "But I'm most proud that coming from America, that I accomplished what I accomplished as a black person. I am the most proud of having accomplished what I've accomplished as a black person." The guy whose interview wasn't black, he said, "You sound like that takes more or that's extra." Oh, it takes a whole lot more. It takes more than I care to tell you. I could tell you how much more, but you really wouldn't believe it. So I'm really, really proud of that. I'm also thankful at the same time that there are lots, millions and millions of non-people of color, non-blacks, who will at least acknowledge what has happened and will join in with us to help rectify some of this. There are those out there who are willing to help. And I appreciate that. I get it. This is not black people against all of America. But we are against a system of systematic racism and injustice. And it goes on and on and on. You can look at the sentencings that's passed down. Do you know we have more men in prison, more black men in prison today than we had in slavery? Do you know that? At any one point, we have more black men in prison today than we did in slavery. And you know why? Because the judicial system is set up to put us in prison. Because listen to me, when they come with these charges, if you don't have the lawyer to fight the charges, they have a plea deal for you. And the plea deal, because you know you don't have the money for the lawyer, means if you go to trial, you could get life. But you could take this plea deal and take this 35 and go on over there and keep living. Do you know how many people are in prison because of that? You don't think that that's systematically set up to go that way? You don't think that they put these people in prisons because of that system, that they use that system, that prosecutors build careers based on conviction rates, and they know how to get a conviction because they'll give you a lesser. I've seen, listen, man, I was watching 48 Hours one time. They had so little evidence on this guy. They had accused this guy of murdering someone. Do you know that they couldn't put enough circumstantial evidence together, but the kid couldn't take a chance and go to prison, that he took a plea deal, second degree manslaughter, and did 5 years for something he ain't even do? He did 5 years for something he didn't even do. You know how many men are in prison doing some time for something they didn't even do because the judicial system is set up that way? And you know what? It's just an exhausting thing. But we got to be proud, and we're not going to go about quietly. We are going to vote. We are going to put a stop to this unchecked imbalance of power. We are going to put a stop to this egotistical maniac, this narcissist of a human being who makes everything about him. How petty can you be and hold? Why do you have time? He couldn't even let Taylor Swift get married last week without jumping in that. Posting stuff about that. Who got time? You know, I haven't posted one thing. This is the first time I done mentioned a girl getting married. This is my life. I know he got more things to do. So, y'all, let's pull ourselves together. Pat yourself on the back. Get ready to go to the polls. We're going to put a stop to this. Okay? You ain't going to keep running this same game. Y'all enjoy yourself today. Talk to God. He'd absolutely love to hear from you.
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1: It's Sybil Wilkes with what we need to know. President Trump is mourning the sudden passing of South Carolina Senator Lindsey Graham. He was scheduled to appear on NBC's Meet the Press on Sunday morning, and in his stead, the president appeared, expressing deep sorrow, noting that Graham was like a family member, adding that they spoke hours before his passing, and Graham showed no sign of illness other than feeling tired. Lawmakers are paying tribute, with California Democrat Adam Schiff calling Graham larger than life and a giant loss for Congress. Meanwhile, Kentucky Senator Mitch McConnell is breaking his silence to clear up serious health rumors about him. McConnell's office released a photograph of the smiling senator, revealing his hospitalization was caused by a fall last month, followed by pneumonia. The statement clarified McConnell suffered no broken bones, no concussions, and no strokes. While doctors advised him not to return to the Senate floor to vote just yet, he remains fully engaged in daily business with his staff. Looking at the severe weather, a volatile flash flood threat looms over millions of Americans. Torrential downpours prompted urgent flood watches from Tennessee to Kentucky, stretching into West Virginia, Virginia, and the Carolinas. The system follows catastrophic flooding in Missouri, where rescue operations saved hundreds, though tragically one person was swept away and killed. Finally, Lionsgate is celebrating a historic box office achievement. The smash hit Michael officially crossed the $1 billion milestone in global ticket sales, making history as the first musical biopic to ever capture that massive crown. To subscribe to my free daily newsletter, please visit SybilWilkes.com. For all the news 24/7, go to News1.com. I'm Sybil Wilkes. Be informed, be empowered.
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1: Keeping it real, keeping it real. I am your host, Reverend Al Shopton, and we're back this Hot Button Monday. And I started by giving an update on the case of Nolan in Nolan Wells in Ocean Springs, Mississippi. I also wanted to discuss the fact that Senator Lindsey Graham passed, and that means that the governor of South Carolina, McAllister, can appoint a replacement until there's an election. And South Carolina can certainly use to meet a new senator, Antoine Seawright, to be on, who's from South Carolina, lives there now. We'll talk about that in the next break. Lindsey Graham was opposed everything I stood for, and I opposed everything he stood for. I can't remember anything we would agree on other than he would always be calling and talking to me about James Brown. He knew James Brown. He was James Brown's senator. And we could try to break the ice with that, but then we could never agree with nothing. But I wish condolences to his family. I'm not going to be indecent because the President of the United States has lowered the bar on decency. So I raised the politics of that, though, is going to be interesting in South Carolina, where they just backed off the bid to redraw the lines of the only black congressman in the state, Congressman Jim Clyburn. We see that Mitch McConnell has come out. He's been hiding for 3 weeks. He's come out in the hospital, said that he fell. He suffered a fall. He was unconscious for a while, and then he went on and had a slow case of pneumonia. And on the international front, they are beginning to again escalate the war in Iran. Trump has said the United States is, quote, taking over the Strait of Hormuz, claiming the U.S. will operate and protect the critical shipping route and should be reimbursed. And so there's a lot to talk about over this weekend. Also, I took my family and friends to the Jay-Z concert last night. That was delayed 3 hours because kids was outside trying to bum rush in, trying to crash the door. Many of us need to take seriously these programs in our community to work with our young people and to teach, instruct, and show them some love. I am an example of someone growing up, poverty, welfare, and all that, but I had great mentors. And for kids to just feel they can barnstorm and get in a concert because they like the artist, that comes from a cultural bent that romanticizes gangbanging. And it also comes from not having people that instill in them what is proper. And Jay-Z and I don't all agree on everything, certainly the N-word and other things, but he has been a good example that you can succeed coming out of the heaviest part of the hood in Brooklyn. Says by his own admission, you sell drugs. Now he's a billionaire. And he brought a lot of artists out. And I thought I would go with my family, support him, because for a black man to be able to sell out Yankee Stadium 3 days in a row is impressive. I was there when Michael Jackson did it. I was Michael Jackson's community affairs director, Michael Jackson. I was there with Ali when Ali fought Ken Norton there. It's been occasions where other than baseball, blacks have done great things at the Yankee Stadium. Nelson Mandela came, spoke there when he first got out of jail. So I get that. What I don't get is how we have left and abandoned any decorum in our community of teaching our young people that that is nothing vogue or hip or slick or whatever you want to call it about crashing concert doors with people inside that paid money or any other crime, petty or major, against people in your own community. That is not at all appropriate conduct for us in our community. Sometimes we have to challenge us from us, about us. And I think that it is absolutely important we talk about these things. So let's talk about all of this. Let's talk about the case in Mississippi. In Ocean Springs, this young 18-year-old young man found dead with questionable circumstances. Nolan Wells, his parents, up here at Nash Action Network last week and on my show last night. Let's talk about the case of how South Carolina deals with replacing Senator Lindsey Graham, who died unexpectedly on yesterday. And let's talk about the question of Iran and the Straits of Hormuz being taken over. And whatever else you want to talk about, whatever's on your heart, whatever's on your mind, is Hot Button Monday, and I'm going to open up the phones for you. Let's take a break. Be right back. Keeping it real. Shopton. Be right back.
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15: 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You got to check us out. Yeah, you got to check us out. Got to check us out. Got to check us out.

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2: Because you're raising things that you haven't thought out. 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All right, then give me the answer. You haven't answered me yet. 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

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Antoine Seawright is our co-host. Don't forget Politics Nation with Al Sharpton live at 5 p.m. Eastern Time every Saturday and Sunday. We had two great shows this weekend. Everybody from the parents of this young man, Nolan Wells. We had their parents on. We had

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0: afternoon. Welcome to Game Time Sports Talk for Monday, July 13th, 2026. In the mix, the place to be, Studio 3C is, of course, myself, JB, a co-host to the left of me,
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0: 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Once again, 503-770-8725. Welcome to a magnificent Monday afternoon here in the middle of July. Oh yeah, summertime's hit its stride. We have the slowest week of the sports year, at least on the calendar. Got what? Home Run Derby tonight. Got World Cup on Tuesday along with the All-Star Game. Another World Cup semifinal going on Wednesday before the World Cup final. Definitely does come your way on Sunday. Now, will it be one of the top four teams in the world? Yes, in the whole wide world. France, Argentina, England, Spain. Yeah, they're battling out over the next couple of days to see, of course, what will take place. And amidst another FIFA controversy, you know. Now they're calling Argentina Vargentina with the VAR, KB. The video automated replay system that is definitely been at the focal point of the World Cup here in this knockout stage. But nonetheless, it's been very entertaining. Soccer at the highest level comes your way every 4 years. And even though we're a week removed from the disappointment that was the U.S. men's national team, KB, we see the top stars in the world definitely doing it on the biggest stage. And this is that week where they will find out who will be the world champion. Will it be Argentina, the first back-to-back champion in 64 years? Or will we have another one? Another world champion coming up. Should be some good soccer here moving forward. NBA in the Summer League. You got, of course, free agency going on. Kawhi's trade being held up. The LeBron decision still yet to be made. We talked a little bit on Friday when it came down. Got more clarification of the Bam Bam in Las Vegas. Yeah, the Bam said his hand to your face, Tyler Hero. Whatever the case took place there with those two former teammates. And the stellar rookie summer league debuts or their displays going on. The top four picks showing you that the NBA is in great hands moving forward. The Storm weren't able to get it done against the Mystics on Sunday. That's okay. They're still trying to figure out their way towards the All-Star break. And that's where the Seattle Mariners find themselves finally savoring a game in a six-game Florida road trip. Swept by the Miami Marlins. Go to Tampa Bay just to get spanked for the first two games. Then they pulled out a whipping stick of their own on Sunday. Randy Arozarena showing you why he's the lone all-star. KB, your thoughts on a non-first place below 500?

0: We're going into this All-Star game. Anybody? What? So Randy Rosarena, you said the lone All-Star?
1: Lone.
0: On a team with a... There's a lot of guys that are getting paid like All-Stars. A lot of... You got some pretty good pitching. I mean, but Randy Rosarena, not even Julio Rodriguez, huh? I guess that concussion did more than... I don't know. This team is such... To have a team that looked like this going into this season, coming out of spring training or coming out of the World Baseball Classic, because I guess that was spring training this year, the World Baseball Classic. And seeing a team that once they go into the All-Star break, they're a game below 500, it's probably one of the most frustrating seasons that I can remember witnessing here for the Seattle Mariners. I mean, just absolutely underachieving. You have players in the lineup that are underachieving. You have an underachieving manager who's kind of just taking a bunch of ish and throwing it against the wall and seeing which sticks. Yeah. And I don't know. It's just it's frustrating. It's fun to see Randy Rosarena at the plate. He had another 3-run home run yesterday. Not very fun to watch him out in the outfield, but I don't know. Is he the part of that? Some of that have to do with the hamstring issue that he had earlier this year? I don't know. But at the plate, he's been doing what he's supposed to do. You have a catcher who a lot of people believed that he should have been the American League MVP last year. He ain't looking anything like anybody's MVP this year. And like I talked about, you had guys getting hurt. Brendan Donovan still, he's still on the 10-day injured list. Yeah, he's been on the 10-day injured list for 40 days.
1: Yeah, 2 months.
0: So, yeah, you have that going on. You've had other guys that have gone down with injuries. And it's just been really frustrating to watch this team. And they go on the road trip and they lose 5 games in a row before salvaging one last victory in the final game against the Tampa Bay Rays. So they didn't do the Mariner-like thing that I said that they might do on Friday, which was go out there and sweep the Tampa Bay Rays after getting swept by the Miami Marlins. Nope. So Dre 206 said, consistently inconsistent is this team, and it's really frustrating, especially now. We no more of this. Oh, we're waiting for them to get hot or the marine layer, and once the weather changes and all that. No, the weather has been nice for a while. Okay, there hasn't been a marine layer for a minute, and it's just one step forward, 2 steps back, 2 steps forward, 3 steps back. It just it's really frustrating. So that's what it is. That's what we have going into the All-Star break. Really nothing to write home about, nothing to really be excited about. And I almost forgot that the Home Run Derby was tonight. Does anyone care? Any Mariner fans out there care?
1: Well, probably not publicized so much because the Home Run Derby's on Netflix. And so where normally it's on ABC or, of course, one of the big stations, NBC, ESPN, or whatever the case may be. But it's an interesting group. We'll get to it here in just a moment. But the Major League Baseball draft did take place over the weekend there as well. And my first thought, because you mentioned Brendan Donovan, we talk about J.P. Crawford playing at third base, the fact that they didn't re-sign Eugenio Suarez. Looking, of course, at the fact that they've been struggling at third base, and lo and behold, in the first round with the 24th pick, they pick up a third baseman in Ace Reese out of Mississippi State, 6'4", 220-pound corner. Big third baseman and whatnot. I'm just wondering, does he have enough... is he ready to come into the major leagues now? I know that's not normally the deal with draft picks in the baseball draft, but when you take a look at how they've been struggling, especially at that position and where they're at, I don't know. You kind of wonder if they can fast track them. And I know that the bath has been to fast track a lot of young talent, depending on when they're getting them. But the Mariners got a lot of hitting. college hitting there in the draft. And so we'll see, of course, what does stick with it. But Major League Baseball All-Star Game is on Tuesday evening. We'll talk about the Home Run Derby there tonight. The All-Star festivities are in Philadelphia. And so Philly, the city of brotherly love, will, of course, be the stage for the All-Star festivities for Major League Baseball here in 2026. In 2026, we knew it was going to be a big year sports-wise for the city of Seattle, starting off with the Seahawks winning the Super Bowl. Obviously, we know, of course, what did take place or what is taking place with the Mariners' 50th season, the World Cup and their games that were played here, Seattle part of that. And then we get the news over the weekend that what we heard before or during the week of the Super Bowl, that the Seahawks indeed were up for sale, officially up for sale. Apparently, the agreement has been made to, of course, sell the Seattle Seahawks. Announced on Saturday, Vinod Khosla, who is a limited partner, a minority partner with the San Francisco 49ers, did agree to purchase the Seattle Seahawks for a hefty selling price of $9.612 billion. That's a record for an NFL franchise. It's the second highest sale price for a North American professional team in sports history. They're with it. As part of the deal, which is subject to owner approval, the Khosla family will be required to relinquish its ownership stake in the 49ers. The family will become the Seahawks' controlling owner, and owners have been given a date in late August to keep open for a special meeting to approve the deal. Now, this is all according to Seth Wickersham and Adam Schefter of ESPN that they are announced. Looking at it, Vinod Khosla and the Khosla family, we are honored to be entrusted as the next stewards of the Seattle Seahawks. We look forward to building on the winning legacy Paul Allen created and to earning the trust of the Seahawks organization and fans everywhere, end quote. I think that was talking to you, KB, and looking at it, you along with a lot of other skeptical Seattle Seahawks fans wondering, of course, you know, who the new owner is, what they're going to be anywhere near as a Paul Allen. Are they? I know they weren't going to. I think it's Seattle fatigue, especially with what happened with the Sonics, whether they'd have any kind of local ties and what their plans were to, you know, for keeping him here and what are their the stipulations moving forward for them staying here in Seattle. Paul Allen agreed to buy the Seahawks from Kim Behring back in the year 1996, Malloy. 30 years ago, you might remember, with the deal becoming official in 1997. Remember, that deal saved the team from relocation to Southern California. It had the trucks out and everything, KB. But then, of course, Paul Allen was the savior. The Seahawks have made the playoffs in 7 of the past 10 years. They've won 2 Super Bowl titles since then and been to 3 Super Bowls, based, of course, at Lumen Field, which opposing players have said is one of the toughest stadiums to play at, which received nearly $20 million in upgrades ahead of the 2026 World Cup. And the franchise also has the NFL's best-regarded general manager, head coach combinations, John Schneider and Mike McDonald. So, KB, with all this being said, Khosla, who is the founder of Khosla Ventures, a venture capital firm, has a net worth of $13.8 billion. He buys the Seahawks for $9.612 billion. According to Forbes, Khosla Ventures has made early-stage investments in companies including OpenAI, DoorDash, and Instacart. He joined the 49ers ownership group in 2025, buying 3.1% of the team at more than $8.5 billion in valuation. And it's unclear who else is part of Khosla's investor group, but this is where we're at there with it. KB, what says you? We've known that this was looming for most of this this calendar year. It has finally, of course, taken place and yet to be officially approved. But your thought about the sale of the Seattle Seahawks to 49ers part owner Khosla, Vinod Khosla, who, of course, for that record, $9.612 billion to go there. The only franchise to go for more money than the Seattle Seahawks was the Los Angeles Lakers a year ago when they sold for $10 billion. Your thoughts?
0: Yeah, this is this is big day. And one of the reasons it's a big day is because I think as Seahawk fans, we have been very blessed, maybe to the point of spoil, but we have been blessed to have a good ownership group here. Ever since the Allen Group bought the team, going back to the 90s, I do remember the trucks being packed. Mm-hmm. And I think there was somehow some sort of injunction that had to have the trucks stop. I guess they were actually had the engines running and were trying to pull out of the facility.
1: Mm-hmm.
0: With stuff on them.
1: With stuff.
0: Like, headed down to California. Like, what is the destination? California.
1: Yeah.
0: So, they had to, part of the sale of the team, or at least part of the Paul Allen Group buying the team, they were able to get the public support in order to build a new stadium. Obviously, the ceiling tiles and all that kind of prompted that move. But it needed a little bit of public support. But I think the thing that really garnered the public's trust with the Paul Allen Group was that, just like any big project, there's going to be cost overruns. And Paul Allen and that ownership group took care of all of those cost overruns, did not come back to the legislature, did not come back to the county or the city and ask for more money. Took care of it. Knew that it was going to be an investment, and not just an investment in the franchise, but also an investment in the community. So I got to go ahead and commend the Allen family and their ownership group for what we had here for 30 years. Now the new group, what I would ask for them is to take a long look at what's gone on the last 30 years.
1: Mm-hmm.
0: Like, really take a long look at what's gone on the last 30 years. And don't deviate. Now, there might be new, fresh ideas that you might have, and all of those fresh ideas and everything that can help this franchise, hopefully it's along the same train track that we have been on for the last 30 years. Keep all of those great people that are up there that make the Virginia Mason Athletic Center function. Keep all those people employed. Keep all those people around. All the PR people, all the chefs, the trainers, everything. Keep everything. You don't have to mess with it. Okay? It's like, you know, the people just buy a house. It's already pre-furbished or furnished. Excuse me, furbished. Pre-furnished and
1: landscaped, everything.
0: Everything. It's ready. All you got to do is just walk in, bring your change of clothes, and that's it. Maybe you don't even need a change of clothes.
1: Yeah, no, Big P come over and grill.
0: Yeah.
1: Yeah.
0: But it's already, it's there. It's you bought a finished product. You didn't buy the New York Jets.
1: Well, how about
0: that need to be that, you know, you rooted, didn't buy the Cleveland Browns.
1: You got a well-oiled machine.
0: Exactly. So what they say, who's the artist that said that? I heard there's a few of them. If it ain't broke, don't fix it.
1: Mm-hmm.
0: Just relax and let it float.
1: There it is. All right. Well, I agree with everything that you said there. I guess when it comes to Vinod Khosla and the ownership group, the rumors that you hear and you wonder about is was changes that they want to make possibly to Lumen Field. You hear about, of course, trying to get, I guess, restaurants at the bottom of the corridor at the bottom of the stadium, which would take away from the restaurants that surround in the Pioneer District. They're in the Soto in the Pioneer District. From that might cause some friction there. You've heard those type of rumors. Also heard rumors of a whole new stadium completely. I'm like, oh, just
0: why? Why?
1: We're not even 25 years into this one.
0: Let's not do this. Let's not do the millennial thing. And when I say the millennial thing, it's just doing something just because you can.
1: Just because you can. Just do it.
0: Yeah. Just because you can. No. The question is, should you? Not just because you can. Should you? No, leave stuff alone.
1: Leave
0: That's why
1: well
0: we
1: enough
0: can't...
1: alone.
0: Exactly.
1: Well, there's that. And so there'll be a lot of stories coming out over the next several weeks and months. Of course, as this sale is not only approved but finalized and, of course, governed in the National Football League, I'm sure he's already been part of course, a part owner of the 49ers franchise. So he's been fully vetted. And we'll see, of course, what happens there with that. But one of the big stories that came over the weekend, the Seattle Seahawks sale for a little bit over $9.6 billion to 49er minority owner Vinod Khosla. So we'll see, of course, what does happen there with that. KB, a lot, of course, that went into it. I also want to get your thoughts there on this. I know we don't talk too much UFC, but one of the bigger names that, of course, was involved in it was Conor McGregor, his return to the ring. He turns 38 years old tomorrow there, and he, of course, got a early birthday present, which is in the form of surgery to his knee. He has tried a spinning kick coming out. Just ridiculous. Anyway, apparently he suffered an injury to his right knee in the opening seconds, called the game. And that's, of course, what did take place there with it. Your thoughts on it, KB? You know, the contractual situation with the UFC warranted monitoring even before Saturday's result. The two-time or the two-weight champion has fought exclusively in the UFC since 2013 and rose to one of the most famous athletes in sports under that partnership. Got big-time payday with the boxing match with Floyd Mayweather Jr. And apparently he plans to fight again, after, of course, he recovers from this knee surgery. Why? Because it's just basically a free check. You know, we're doing free checking like that bank back in the day, Big P. KB, your thoughts on Conor McGregor, his return to the ring, which lasted seconds, and his thoughts to recover and fight again.
0: I guess my question is, was he the main event on that card?
1: He was.
0: Then I think that's an indictment on what's going on in the UFC. Yeah, he's a big name. Yeah, he was. He fought Floyd Mayweather. He was in the new Roadhouse remake. Which wasn't that good anyway. The original, all day.
1: Oh,
0: okay, Patrick Swayze, all day. Okay, the original.
1: Okay,
0: remaking classics. Stop. Just stop it.
1: Mm-hmm.
0: But that was your biggest draw? Is Conor McGregor? I guess the guy's making a comeback. But the problem is that he is what? He's won one out of his last four fights. And his last fight coming 5 years ago, and he lost? That's your biggest draw? That's crazy right there. No, because you got, you know, heavyweights that want to talk ish about first ladies.
1: No,
0: he can't draw a picture with a crayon. But Conor McGregor, there he is. This is the one. And within this is what gets me about it.
1: What gets you?
0: Not only that was he the main card or the main event on the card, so they didn't really have anything else going on. But this dude ain't fought in 5 years, and he thinks that the smart thing to do is as soon as the bell rings, I'm going to show everybody that I'm Jean-Claude Van Damme and go do running, spinning jump kicks like it's a Bruce Lee flick.
1: Y'all know who Jean-Claude Van Damme is. Google him. All right? That was a hellified split he did on them chairs, though.
0: Yeah. I mean, Michael Jai White, is that more somebody more a little more?
1: Oh,
0: I'm just talking about Hollywood. He went because he, like I said, the last thing he did that was of any significance was playing a character in the new Roadhouse movie. Very Hollywood. So he comes out as soon as the bell rings and tries a Hollywood move and busts his knee up. You can't write. You cannot. I mean, maybe AI could write these scripts, but you can't make this stuff up. It's crazy, but you're right, because he can do that. He can get a big payday just because of who he is. And he would be stupid not to fight again.
1: Mm.
0: Especially after this, because he could use this as I got hurt. I hurt my knee. Now I'm going through rehab, and now he can sell the Conor McGregor comeback story.
1: Oh,
0: you know, where we could have cameras in there documenting his rehab, showing how hard he's working in the gym, so he can get back to his championship form.
1: Right.
0: Yeah, you can write that. That's the part you can write.
1: Well, that for all those who want to purchase that, y'all can write me that check too.
0: Exactly.
1: You know, if you want to waste your money, go ahead, Big B.
0: What's funny?
1: I'm putting my hand out. Give it to the United Negro.
0: Yeah, and what's funny is that I didn't even know. I really, honestly, didn't even know he was fighting this weekend until I heard he had hurt his knee.
1: Mm. Well, that's because in the news, we talk about the UFC, of course. Becoming more and more of a niche sport.
0: It is.
1: And because they don't have the big names. When the big names do come back, like a Ronda Rousey who came back and fought, and you have the Conor McGregor, you're just basically selling nostalgia.
0: Is that what it's doing, or did it just kind of lose its luster? Did it just kind of fade off a little bit?
1: The answer is yes.
0: Let's go back to the late 90s, early 2000s, when I think everybody had heard of the name Tony Hawk. Yeah, you're not seeing a lot of skateboarding these days, are you, on mainstream? Mm. I'm just wondering if the UFC is it skateboarding? Is it snowboarding? Is it, like you said, niche sport?
1: Interesting. And
0: boxing still seems to draw.
1: Yeah, different platform there as well. Of course, and then we had the conversation with Gabriel Montoya last week or on Friday in regards to it. We'll see what he has to say about that and much, much more on Wednesday, so stay tuned for that here on Game Time Sports Talk. But we are just less than 2 weeks away from training camps opening in the National Football League. Our pre-training camp division and position breakdowns, about ready to get going. There's a list. It's list season, KB, so there's been some breakdowns by position, and I kind of want to tackle that there. As well. We'll give you, of course, the lineup for the Home Run Derby. Also, any news with the All-Star Game itself in Philadelphia over the next couple of days taking place, and the Seattle Mariners and their continued struggles. They'll be back home on Friday, starting off against the San Francisco 49ers amidst their 1-5 road trip down to the state of Florida. Now in second place at below 500, the Seattle Mariners. We're talking that and then some here to come on the realest sports talk show in the Northwest. Game Time Sports Talk, brought to you weekday afternoons from 1 till 3 here on the Z, 1620 KYIZ. 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

0: 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We're at 503-770-8725. So some news coming out of the NBA in Vegas as they wrap up Summer League this week. I'm sure that they'll be hosting trophies and stuff for Summer League championships, which I guess has become a thing, whatever. Looking at that,
1: everything got to have a championship attached.
0: Everything,
1: to it.
0: Right? Ring that's culture.
1: That's for the participation trophy era. Culture. Gotta give everybody something.
0: Well, we got Kawhi Leonard and his trade being held up. The LeBron decision that has yet to be made. You got Austin and Walker, Big P, down in L.A. With the Snowtime Lakers and making things happen there. With that, apparently Austin Reeves says that he likes the pieces that the Lakers have brought in the post-LeBron era. But
1: what else he going to say?
0: I know. You got to say what you got to say.
1: He's Austin Reeves.
0: Frank Vogel has been hired as the associate coach there with the Warriors. And see, teams are just making moves that, you know, and getting their roster together. And then I guess whenever LeBron makes his decision on where he's going to take his talents to, we'll find out. But I guess the most of the talk over the weekend, KB, and we had mentioned it when it first came out, was the thoughts on the Bam Adebayo and Tyler Hero physical altercation that took place apparently in Las Vegas. And there were some thoughts on social media prevailing throughout the weekend in regards to what happened, what led up to it, what was the what's behind it and all that. I don't know. I find it entertaining, if you will. There's no video as of yet.
1: So what fun is that? This ain't no fun. I don't want to talk about nothing. There ain't got no video.
0: No video. So it's all speculation.
1: Yep.
0: That the altercation apparently occurred at a practice court in Las Vegas hotel. It started when Adebayo approached Hero about comments the guard made, critiquing the center on social media after their 7-year run as teammates in Miami ended when Hero was traded to Milwaukee. So, basically he had receipts and he told him, you know, I'm here to exchange.
1: What'd he say? We want to know what he said.
0: Exactly know what he said.
1: I want to know what Tyler Hero said. Why are you giving parting shots? Just because you got traded? So you mad at the organization? You got to give parting shots to guys that are still in it?
0: No, I think that what
1: I'm talking to Tyler Hero, by the way.
0: Yeah,
1: I'm asking Tyler Hero, like, what's with you and the parting shots?
0: The parting shots, you mean to a random follower on Instagram that he DM'd? Yeah, I guess had some things to say about. About Bam Adebayo, I don't know.
1: What is that all about? Okay, all right.
0: I guess so. Now you look at it. He was seated at courtside at the Thomas and Matka Center for Friday's Summer League game between the Heat and the Bucks, and that's where the trade, of course, made. And you see them all around. He's interviewed during the game on the prime broadcast before news of the altercation with Adebayo broke. He said, it's all love in Miami. I've seen a couple of guys, the coaching staff, Chris Quinn, Spo, the front office guys, we're all good in Miami. Just an opportunity for both sides to reset, get a fresh start, and both are super happy with this. An organization like Miami, they want championships. They play for championships. It's part of the business. I know how good I am, what I'm capable of. I just got to continue to keep working to a

0: got Bam all hot under the collar.
1: Doesn't matter.
0: Well, yeah. But then again, I mean, this it doesn't really matter because the first time that these two meet on the court, it's going to be all love. They're going to hug it out.
1: Is that right?
0: Right at midcourt.
1: Oh.
0: And show everybody that
2: ain't no ill feelings
0: around here. You know, just a couple of teammates. We had to hash some ish out, and then that was it. But I mean, if you're Tyler Hero, though, I mean, do you feel some kind of way, or do you try to spin this into a positive and be like, man, they had to use me to get Giannis down there? Because I know that naturally you're going to probably feel a little bit discarded as a player that's involved in a trade, but can you kind of look on the bright side maybe there, Tyler? It was Giannis Antetokounmpo. I mean, the Boston Celtics couldn't even get him with Jaylen Brown. So, yeah, continue your career. Do good things. Keep your mouth shut. And everything.
1: Keep your fingertips off your phone.
0: Off, yeah.
1: Itchy fingers.
0: Mm-hmm. Twitchy.
1: Twitchy fingers. they're with it. I don't know, KB. Much to do about.
0: I think it's much to do about nothing.
1: Much to do about nothing. You know, the Adebayo signed a 3-year, $166 million extension with Miami in June of 2024, 2 years ago. And the alleged comments by Hero in the DM questioned whether Adebayo's effort on defense on a nightly basis was worthy of someone who makes $60 million.
0: Well, I mean, isn't Bam Adebayo a former Defensive Player of the Year? I know he's gotten votes. I don't know if he actually won it. He's a pretty good defender. I don't know what. Okay. So that was what rubbed him the wrong way, huh?
1: His effort on defense.
2: Sick to my face.
0: It was effort on defense.
1: I don't know. You had. I guess there was some. There was a lot of chatter in the NBA over the weekend from current and former players alike that wanted to weigh in on the situation. And what did you want to say in regards to that, KB?
0: Well, I know that there were some people that had some things to say. I think it was Draymond Green who I think he had mentioned Udonis Haslem because Udonis Haslem spoke on the situation between Hero and Bam Adebayo, and he was defending Bam Adebayo on that one, where I think Draymond Green had taken exception was that before when Draymond had his incident with Jordan Poole, and the video did come out because there was video that came out. Udonis Haslem was very critical of Draymond Green on that sense. So he was based. I think Draymond was kind of looking for the consistency and all that other stuff. I mean, Udonis, I think he came out and he kind of explained himself. But him and Draymond don't necessarily see eye to eye on a lot of things.
1: Mm-hmm.
0: So yeah, it was more a bunch of just kind of chatter that was going on around the league, and that's what happens. When half the guys in the NBA have their own podcast and they just go and when it's time to say something, they don't need the media. They just go say it.
1: Mm-hmm.
0: And they got a large audience that listens to them say it.
1: Here's the problem, Draymond. I think that the criticism comes because you are currently on that guy's team. That was your teammate.
0: Yeah.
1: Bam Adebayo is no longer Tyler Hero's teammate. Mm-hmm. Whether he was for 7 years there in Miami, I'm sure that this isn't the first time they disagreed on something. I'm sure they probably got sick of being around each other all that time. And so, you know, things came to a head, especially after he was moved. And he wanted him to put his mouth where, you know, he wanted to put his reputation on the line. You know, say it to my face, this and that. If that's the case, you had a problem with me, we could hash it out right here now, and that's what it is. So, I think it's teammate versus non-teammate now, what it is. I don't condone violence, but, you know, he didn't choose silence.
0: I
1: chose violence.
0: I think that it's rich, like Paul, that somebody, that Tyler Hero would be questioning someone else's defensive effort.

0: But
1: trying to say Tyler Hero didn't play defense, KB? Trying to say there's no D in Tyler or Hero?
0: I've been saying that. when have I not said that?
1: Do you think Bam's defense will be in question this upcoming year next to Giannis and possibly LeBron, depending on what he decides to do?
0: I don't know. I mean, I remember it was just a couple of weeks ago. I was comparing Tyler Hero while he was with the Miami Heat still. I said that's all Austin Reeves is a West Coast Tyler Hero. Well, so, and apparently the Miami Heat thought the same thing. I don't know. I mean,
1: is that right?
0: Yeah, if they're talking about trading Austin Reeves to get Giannis, why don't we trade Tyler Hero to get him? And they did it. Remember, that was that was brought up as far as the Lakers being one of those teams that might go after Giannis. And we were like, well, what do they have to give him? Austin Reeves. No. So, but Tyler Hero, apparently, that was part of it. And some draft picks, I have, you know, obviously. But look, when they, like I said, when those two guys see each other in the regular season or whenever, it's going to be all love. They're going to hug it out at the midcourt, and then we're going to forget about all this.
1: Okay. Well, we'll find out. Tyler Hero does have a new teammate. Gary Trent Jr. has agreed to a 4-year, $64 million deal to remain with the Milwaukee Bucks. That's what Clutch Sports CEO Rich Paul, as you just mentioned, KB, and agent Lucas Newton told ESPN's Shams Charania on Saturday. Trent has spent the last two seasons in Milwaukee, where he averaged almost 10 points on 41% shooting, 39% from the three, and now earns a massive payday with the franchise. Trent signed in the league minimum in the summer of 2024 and got a new 2-year, $7.5 million contract deal before the start of this season, but he opted out of his player option to become a free agent, and that's where you're at with him. So, very interesting there in that process moving forward. Your thoughts, KB, is since we're in the NBA and the Summer League and where we're going there with that, there were some ridiculous debuts over the weekend. Cam Boozer and A.J. DeBanza, they had some big games, not against each other, but you look at Caleb Wilson, of course, is went head up. North Carolinian, they're Big P going up against a Dukie, if you will, and Cam Boozer, and they had a nice showing. And even though you saw Caleb Wilson, who sank seven 3-pointers, he made all of 4 3-pointers all of last year in an injury shortened season with North Carolina, 7-1 game. Had a nice vengeance, if you will, defensive chase down block there in that game. And so Boozer with 27. You had Wilson with 35 points in the contest. And so they're showing that they're in good company. You saw the same thing out of Darren Peterson and, of course, the likes of A.J. DeBanza when they, of course, squared up and showed out. And there's been a few other standout players who have definitely shown that they're going to be more than just a little bit in the NFL, or excuse me, in the NBA. But your thoughts on these top four players showing that, look, the future is bright, so we're going to play with shades.
0: Yeah, they looking pretty good. It's one of the more exciting summer leagues, at least just from a, and I think part of it is because you had multiple stars in this draft.
1: All could have went number one in any other draft.
0: So you got guys that are upset because they weren't picked number one. You got guys that are upset because they had certain look, last year was pretty simple. Cooper Flagg, and that was it. And that was all anybody was watching the NBA Summer League for. One player, Cooper Flagg. Now there's more than one, and they're going up against each other. That's the fun part. I mean, you talk about how many
1: eyes
0: are. But it
1: was one player, one game. And I'm wondering all these players, they had the nice, you know, display and the nice debut, but they're probably going to be shelved for the rest of the wouldn't you shelf them?
0: For the rest of the summer league?
1: Yeah. They just get out there, got a little run down, you know, the chill out till we get to training camp in September.
0: Definitely shelf Darren Peterson. And part of it is because what he showed us during the regular season in the at when he was at Kansas. But the other part is that, brother, you – okay, so I just found this out. I was I think it was Saturday was the first time that the first time that I had realized that you get 10 fouls. Ten personal fouls in a summer league game.
1: Man.
0: So Darren Peterson went out there nine.
1: So stop.
0: Yes.
1: So that's why they were good. That's why they were toying with the prospect of the 2-for-1 free throw.
0: Probably.
1: Get this game over.
0: Well, they were using it in the summer league. It was actually in play in the summer league. And I'm like, I don't want to see this ever reach high-end basketball.
1: No.
0: Summer league, fine. Okay? Playing AAU, stuff like that, fine.
1: There's a camera in the gym.
0: Yeah. But if we're playing real basketball, no. We don't need to do this one free throw for all the points. That does not need to happen. That does not need to happen. But I saw some of these young cats. AJ DeBanza looks really good. he kind of reminds me of Penny. Just like a little bit bigger, because Penny was a rail when he came in. He was really skinny when he came into the league.
1: He didn't remind you of McGrady? You talking about the way he handles the rock? It reminds you of Penny?
0: Yeah, he's like a true point guard. McGrady was not a point guard.
1: I guess I get Kobe vibes. I get McGrady vibes from him because of the way. Not only he's built, but the way he attacks the hoop.
0: Yeah, that's Penny-like too, though, because Penny used to attack the rim also. Nah, but just his length and his ability to, like there's players that we were like, oh, well, he's got passing ability, maybe we can turn him into a point guard. No, then you have guys like Magic Johnson. It's just, that's just them. That's what's in them.
1: Oh.
0: And yeah. I think AJ DeBanza I think he's a natural point guard, even though he's going to play the swing forward or whatever. In Washington, I heard that they were asking Trae Young to play off the ball this year.
1: Well,
0: for a reason.
1: Yeah, well, because look, he's the Bermuda Triangle. I mean, when he gets the ball, you don't see it again.
0: You're talking about
1: Trae Young, yeah. So he's going to dribble the ball to the end of the shot clock. He's either going to shoot a three, shoot the ball, or he's going to pass it off at the last second to try and get an assist. And that's where he gets the most cosmetic stat line ever. He, 25 points per game, almost 10 assists per game. And his stat line does not show his game. I don't want to call it a fraudulent stat line, but it's fraudulent. Because, I mean, you would think that this guy gets his teammates involved. No, that's not how his game works. His game is, you know, I'm either going to make this bucket, I'm going to dribble it out, show off, and make this bucket most likely a three-pointer, make it spectacular, or I'm going to pass it off at the last second for my mans to get me the assist or get off right there. But that's neither here nor there with that. Depending on how they're coached, with that type of talent on that team, you got AJ DeBanza, Trae Young, and then you talk about bringing Chris Middleton back there. If Anthony Davis is healthy there, if you will, that's a nice looking nucleus for that squad for the Wizards. And it doesn't take much in the NBA these days if you can get healthy to see exactly. What they might be able to do moving forward. So I think that the influx of the young talent, immense talent that is coming to the league, what we already have in the NBA, it's going to make for a very interesting paradigm with this with next year's landscape in the NBA. You know, with all this team switching, you got the NBA Finals MVPs being traded. LeBron still has yet to make a decision. It's going to be a completely different look. They're moving forward, and so we'll see, of course, what happens there with it. Now, as far as for the WNBA, KB, the Storm got their The Mystics came back on him. Let's just put it like that. Your girl Heidemann is getting off a little bit. 31 points, yesterday, and making things happen. They're still not winning, though. They're still 6-19. They're at this point in time. It's just going to be. It's one of those years where you're struggling, but they're getting that run. They're getting used to it. You've got a second year player in Dominique Malanga, who is now an All Star, and so. With All-Star festivities coming up this weekend, I know there were some snubs and people were talked about it or whatever the case may be. If anybody saw the Fever in the Sparks game, or excuse me, the Aces game yesterday, that was interesting there with it as well. There's more than just a Leah Boston or a Caitlin Clark on the Indiana Fever. Just put it to you like that. Your thoughts on the WNBA as they head into their All-Star game this weekend?
0: Yeah, I mean, I was watching like a little bit of WNBA. I didn't watch all that much over the weekend, but I was watching a little bit of the WNBA, and the only thing that stood out to me, and it's something that I noticed last year, and actually I've noticed it ever since I started watching the WNBA, it's a physical game, right? And so what happened last week with the legislatures out there pinning a letter to the commissioner of the WNBA talking about protecting Caitlin Clark, right?
1: Mm-hmm.
0: What the conclusion that I came to was that all of those senators and the one that was in the main one that was involved in that letter, none of them have watched a single minute of WNBA basketball.
1: Nope, they're just...
0: They haven't watched a single minute of WNBA basketball. Maybe they watched Caitlin Clark a little bit and when she was in college at Iowa, but they have not seen WNBA basketball. There were some plays. I was like, they're trying to take that girl's head off, and it wasn't Caitlin Clark. And I'm like, okay, that's the league, and it's always been the league. Now, how about this? If you want to start talking about protecting certain players, how about, okay, we're going to protect all of our players in the WNBA, and we're going to get a hold of these hard fouls. We're going to try to put a stop to some of these hard fouls across the board, not just for one or two players. But man, yeah, I was watching some good physical women's basketball. I was like, look, see, it's not just Caitlin getting she needs to go to the hospital probably after that foul.
1: And you know what? She probably got up,
0: and she did.
1: Unlike the World Cup, where they're rolling around on the grass, you know, doing all.
0: I said, man, they need to get that girl an X-ray. After the way she just got knocked out, but that's the WNBA. So,
1: it's next Saturday, by the way.
0: The All-Star game?
1: All-Star game.
0: Okay.
1: Next Saturday, July 25th, is at Chicago's United Center. And there's still yet, the 30th anniversary that's happening out there with it. Has Cynthia Cooper and Teresa Weatherspoon serving as honorary general managers, and they're going to select the rosters from the pool of 22 All-Stars. So they'll do the draft, KB, as they're with that. And
0: they're not going to do the LeBron James captains picking teams.
1: Nah.
0: They're not going to do that.
1: They're doing the legends.
0: You know.
1: They're doing the legends.
0: I think we should actually add. Speaking of, we should add that to LeBron's legacy. Like he literally changed the All-Star game.
1: The All-Star game.
0: It was for the better at first, but then it ended up being.
1: I think he changed the All-Star game when he elected not to, of course, participate in the dunk contest.
0: Yep. Well, he changed the All-Star weekend.
1: Yep.
0: The All-Star game, though, it got progressively worse year after year after year after the
1: they didn't want to put some fantasy aspect to it. All right, let's do a draft.
0: And then they had an All-Star game where there was, what was it, over 400 points scored in the All-Star game?
1: That was ridiculous. Exactly.
0: All right. So hopefully it's not like that with the WNBA. Hopefully the WNBA's All-Star game coming up next Saturday is going to – and it will feature Caitlin Clark for all y'all out there that were worried about her being the 11th best guard. Like, come on now. We know that wasn't the case. She is going to be in the All-Star game.
1: Yeah, when your All-Star game looks like you had two teams that were at the bowling alley, that's what the final score is. That's a problem.
0: Yeah.
1: So,
0: and we're talking about good bowlers.
1: Yeah. Good bowlers.
0: Good bowlers.
1: All right. Looking at that, I want to take a look at some football. I want to get into some football action as we are, just about 11 days away from the start of training camp in the National Football League. That is when, of course, we will see the NFL's, or should we say the Seahawks veterans report, the rookies report this weekend. And yes, the Hall of Famers will, of course, report this week there as well. We are just about, 8 weeks away from the beginning of the NFL season. Oh, yeah, it's about that time here on Game Time Sports Talk, brought to you weekday afternoons from 1 till 3 here on the Z, 1620 KYIZ. 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
0: KB
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0: And back to the realest sports talk show in the Northwest, Game Time Sports Talk. You know, over the weekend, man, I saw a lot of things, man.
1: What's that?
0: I saw a lot of things, man. I saw, and I know that there's not going to be too many Seattle Seahawks fans that are happy about what I saw, what I seen. There was a spotting. There was a spotting, okay? And
1: spotting. What?
0: It was a deep zoom in camera angle, almost like the Diana Rossini thing. And it was footage, video evidence that Aaron Donald was working out at the Rams facility. No, not at Planet Fitness. Not in his garage, but at the actual practice facility.
2: Ooh.
0: Still there.
2: As one guy says, Law Fitness.
1: Yeah. Law Fitness.
0: Okay.
1: La Fitness.
0: All right.
1: Yeah. But you know what? Don't most alumnus, you don't catch them at the facility every now and again there as well. Look, play, don't play, whatever it is. Look, we'll see you Christmas Day.
0: Well,
1: Christmas night, you know, figure it out. There's a lot of football in between then. I want to get to, of course, the position groups there, if you will. And now with training camps getting ready to begin here over the next couple of weeks, we could start looking at division and position breakdowns. I'm ready to talk some football now that we're in the sweet spot of the summer. So definitely hold on to that, KB. Mm-hmm. We'll see. We're going to hear more of these stories. It's very Hollywood-like there, Los Angeles Rams.
0: Well, just how much respect is it that they have for the Seahawks? If they feel like they have to bring Aaron Donald back out of retirement?
1: Hey, you know what? Respect and that's disrespect.
0: Like, that's like Draymond going to get Kevin Durant, right?
1: I guess so. I'll just put it like this, though. I like where... I like where the Seahawks are at because you could call it a respect factor, and I do agree with that because, you know, getting Myles Garrett on top of it or before that and, you know, the threat of Aaron Donald coming out of retirement, whatever the case is, yeah. We know what went down with the Seahawks and the Rams in those three games last season and who came out on top and ultimately hoisted the Lombardi Trophy. But I also see a lot of disrespect for the Seattle Seahawks in terms of being able to run it back, or, of course, where they're at in certain position breakdowns, as it is list season here in the slowest.
0: Gotta have your list.
1: Yeah, we're going to look that over. Right now,
0: I'm going to have my top 10 list of my favorite top 10 lists.
1: Oh. Right now, let's hear from you, the Game Time crew at 206-325-1420. Also, 503-770-8725, your hotline numbers. Going on here on a Monday edition of Game Time Sports Talks. Here from you, the Game Time crew. We go to the hotlines and find Omar. Game Time, what's on your mind?
3: What's happening, fellas? Hey, fellas, that World Cup is rigged. I don't care what nobody says. That World Cup is rigged. And you watch this. When England plays Argentina, if that score is real, real close, they're going to call some wacky penalty and give Argentina some play. I mean, how was it that the only black, the darkest guy on the other team, he get a red card? You know, come on, man. And then Egypt scored three goals, and you don't count one of them, man. Come on, man. That thing is so rigged. And they got an AI ball, too. What's up with that?
1: Oh, with the chip in it? Yeah.
3: Yeah. Come on, that's suspect right there.
1: There's a lot of conspiracy theories going around, but you know what?
0: U.S. player getting a red card rescinded, that's a first, or at least a second in World Cup history.
1: Look, and you know what? It's all fair, because that's the background of FIFA. That's the corruption that they've had, and it didn't just start. This is their history.
3: Yeah, you true that, true that. Man, you just said something, man. I don't know why Shell didn't try to get Myles Garrett. I do not know why. I do not know why. Hey, I would have tried everything. I would have gave up some people to get him, man.
1: They didn't have a Jared Verse.
0: We didn't have Jared Verse. And that's the thing that a lot of people forget is that, like, it wasn't that they didn't add Myles Garrett. They just replaced Jared Verse with Myles Garrett.
1: With some draft picks.
0: And some draft picks. Jared Verse is you're talking about a guy who's probably a top five defensive end in this league when he's in his prime. And he's still working into his prime.
3: Didn't we have some guys that did good for us, too?
1: They didn't want Derek Hall. I mean, they'll probably regret that because I think he's about to have a huge season.
0: Yeah, I like Derek Hall, but...
1: You know, even if we kept Boye Mafe, look, he got overpaid for in Cincinnati.
0: Yeah, they weren't. They weren't.
1: In my opinion, they didn't have a Jared Verse to offer up.
0: The only
1: do you really think? I'll ask you this, Omar. Do you really think that John Schneider didn't inquire about Myles Garrett?
3: I can't see him not Garrett would have been a very good addition.
1: Right, he inquires about everybody. I mean, this guy, we were talking just on Friday about him, even with all the legal deals going on around Terry and Arnold, the Seahawks are sniffing around what his services, his availability looks like.
0: You just lost Reek Willard and Kobe Bryant, so you got to, you're going to be on the lookout for some defensive backs or some help in the defensive backfield. But that, I would think that... if there was a talk between the Cleveland Browns and the Seattle Seahawks
1: for Myles Garrett,
0: Cleveland Browns may have mentioned someone like a Nick Emanwori or somebody like that, and I think John Schneider was like, I'm good.
1: No,
0: so I'm fine with it. We won the Super Bowl with the team that we had.
1: Yeah.
0: We didn't have to do the desperate stuff.
3: We don't have the team we had when we won the Super Bowl.
0: Yeah.
3: When the pieces are missing, and...
1: There's four players on the active roster that aren't there.
3: Okay, well, Walker was a factor. Okay. Reek was a factor. Those guys were factors. And we're like, these guys were not factors.
1: No, I'm not saying that. And let's not forget, Reek Willen almost cost us the game, too. Let's not forget that, and we also know we are deep in the secondary. Somebody coming up. You can talk about Kenneth Walker III now. Who's to say what his health is going to look like in Kansas City? He may go off in Kansas City, especially under that Andy Reid offense. And then again, he might get hurt like he did three of the first 4 years he was here in Seattle. Go ahead.
3: I just feel like whoever our running backs are, I mean, we still got Charbonnet. He's going to have to just really flex. And
1: hope he comes back.
3: Our other running back, he's going to have to just try to show improvement. You're up on deck.
1: The rookie?
3: You're up on deck.
1: Jadarian Price?
3: You're up on deck.
1: Yeah.
3: Show improve.
1: Yep.
3: You're up on deck.
1: Yep.
3: You're up on deck. You got to show improve.
1: So did Eddie. If they replace that, you still got your nucleus, and I think Sam Darnold's about to have a big year.
3: Well, man, I just saw they were talking about these top quarterbacks, and they put him as an honorable mention. I'm like, none of those guys won a Super Bowl that you're talking about your top quarterbacks.
1: Again,
3: recently.
1: Uh-huh.
3: Recently. I mean,
1: right.
3: You're talking about Darnold. Honorable mention, he just came off winning the Super Bowl.
1: Mm-hmm.
3: Okay.
1: See, that's that disrespect I'm talking about that is going to be motivational. Trust me. They bookmarking all these things. You know that.
3: I mean, since we're up in the northwest corner of the United States, they really don't give us the love. We just have to go out and win it and say, you better respect us. You have to respect us now. It's not like they want to give us no respect. I mean, I think if we were in a city like maybe, on the East Coast or in the down south or somewhere, they would probably give us more love and respect. I really feel they would.
1: I'm not sure if Sam Darnold, Darnold's got to go out there. He's got to earn his respect. He's got to go out there and put up numbers like he's done the last 2 years to shut everybody up. We got the receipts. I don't think it even matters what city he was in. I think it all depends on his NFL journey.
3: He proved himself. He helped Jimmy to a Super Bowl. I mean, everybody was saying, can he do it? Can he win the big game? It happened, you know. So I think he's got those naysayers quiet now. They was like, oh, can he win the big game? He has some success here. He has success there. But can he win the big one? It happened.
1: And still getting that disrespect. So I'm all with it. Here at this point, and we're gonna go over that list here in a minute. Let me just ask you this though, Omar, what's your thoughts about the sale of the Seahawks though to the 49ers minority owner?
3: Okay, well, I just feel like we have this new one. He says, "Look, there's nothing broke. I don't need to mess with nothing. I'm just the owner. I just need to be introduced to the players, John Snyder, your crew. Whatever you did." Let's repeat it. If I was the owner, I'm like, what do I need to help you build on the success that you had last year? That's what he should be saying. What do I need to help you build on that success? That's what he should be asking. Don't come in here trying to reinvent the wheel or nothing. Come in here and say, hey, John Snyder, you've been with this program. What do I need to do as an owner to make this team still make the fans feel like it's their team, it's still connected to the community, everything like that? That's what the league owner needs to do. Don't come in here trying to change nothing. Just come in and say, hey, I'm gonna embrace this city, I'm gonna embrace what they build upon. All I want to do is make it better. I think that's the best the owner can do. That's the best way of going about it.
0: I agree. You've seen these. You've seen these shows out. They got these shows out where somebody's got like a struggling restaurant, right? And then like Gordon Ramsay or somebody, like, he runs in and he saves it, right?
3: Yeah.
0: We don't have a rundown restaurant. Okay, we don't need Gordon Ramsay.
1: Food's
0: great.
1: It's warm.
0: The vibe is good.
1: Yep, music.
0: The customers love it.
1: Yep.
0: You didn't buy a rundown restaurant or something that needs a full facade change. You bought a successful product, and if I'm ever in the market of buying something that's already working, I'm gonna let it work.
3: Yes, I say he doesn't need it. There's no reinvent the wheel. It's just, how can we make this better? That's how you say it. How can we make this better?
0: Yeah. I think the first question that should be asked of the new owner when they walk into the building is, what can we do? What can we do for you? Okay? I mean, excuse me, not anything like, well, here's what we have visions of, and this is what we're, no, it really should just be, so what do you want us to do?
1: I just, you know, if you
3: agree. What do you want us to do, or what can we do to make this better?
0: Exactly, what can we do?
3: Only two things need to be said. What can we do? Because we have success. How can we build on it? Well, how can we make it better?
1: If you take the word of, you know, the first couple of sentences of their statement of accepting, of course, of the sale, or at least the news of it, then I think it says everything that you need to know. Now, you have to trust that they really feel that way. You know, when you say that you're honored and trusted to be the next stewards of the Seattle Seahawks, and they look forward to building on the winning legacy Paul Allen created and to earning the trust of the Seahawks organization and fans everywhere, then that's got to give you a good feeling about what they're talking about in regards to, you know, earning the trust, which means doing the things that you're talking about. Don't, you know, coming here and trying to fix what ain't broke. Add on to with maybe some ideas that will enhance the product and keep, you know, keep shoveling in.
3: I'm pretty sure that when the Allen family, I'm pretty sure Jody probably told him, you don't need to fix this in here. What you need to do is embrace this, and embrace this community, be a part of this community, because this community embraced this team, and this community supports this team wholeheartedly. There's a love here for this community and this team. You know?
1: The stipulations right there. Absolutely. So, I know you're excited for football season to begin. I'm glad they're going to get cracking here in the next couple weeks.
3: For the Kings, better than diary. That's why we're here to say football. Sunday in the snow, referee. Football. It is a thrill when you see Hawk do it again at the Big Dance Super Bowl again. You know, in rhyme with.
1: I love it. See, man, Big P, you're going to have to cut that, man. Omar, we're going to have to get that and put a little jingle behind it and make it happen.
3: It's a thrill we see him do it. It's a thrill we see him.
1: It
3: do
1: is.
3: It with, it's a thrill we see a receiver spin the wheel and come up big.
1: I love it. Hey, let that sunshine hit that rhyme. You'll be good. No time. Make it happen.
3: The realest sports talk. Game time. Woo.
1: There he is. Omar checking in and out here on the Realest Sports Talk Show of the Northwest. 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We're at 503-770-8725. So, ESPN has done a breakdown of their positions, the top 10 at each one, and their list goes as so, KB. At number 10, Caleb Williams. Chicago's got a couple of Calebs. They got a Caleb Williams and a Caleb Wilson. That's their number one draft pick for the Bulls. But Caleb Williams.
0: Who had a huge summer league game, too, by the way. Caleb Wilson, that is.
1: Absolutely. Caleb Williams had a breakout year for the Chicago Bears. He comes in at number 10. You remember, they were basically a play away from facing off with the Seattle Seahawks in the NFC Championship game. Almost won that game in the snow against the Los Angeles Rams in the divisional. Speaking of course, games in the snow, if they didn't have a roof and didn't play in a living room, it'd be the Detroit Lions. Jared Goff comes in at number 9. They have Drake May, who just he caught a Witherspoon stick in that February game there against the Seattle Seahawks in Santa Clara. Drake May of the New England Patriots comes in at number 8. Justin Herbert of the Los Angeles Chargers is at number 7. Dak Prescott of the Dallas Cowboys comes in at number 6. Lamar Jackson. The Baltimore Ravens is at number 5. You've got Joe Burrow at the Cincinnati Bengals. He is at number 4. That's part of your the four-man, what I call the four horsemen, KB. Those are two of them. Matthew Stafford, who's the reigning MVP of your rival Los Angeles Rams. He is number 3. Number 2 is Patrick Mahomes, the three-time Super Bowl champion for the Kansas City Chiefs, coming off an injury, an ACL injury, and one-time MVP. Josh Allen of the Buffalo Bills is at number 1. KB, you think that they got the right group of 10? How are we ranking these quarterbacks? I know that those four horsemen that I talked about, the top four that we had spoke of, are in the top 5. They added Matthew Stafford in the middle of that. But when you get past that, you see, of course, a Dak Prescott. You see the likes of course, Justin Herbert, who hasn't really proved anything yet in the National Football League. But it'll be interesting to see what he does under a Mike McDaniel offense there with Jim Harbaugh being the head coach there with the Chargers. Drake May, we saw what kind of year he had being the MVP runner-up. Jared Goff, who's right there with the Lions, and of course Caleb Williams showing right there. But as we talked about with the last caller, Omar, is that you know, we're not. I guess Sam Darnold continues not to get the respect, and maybe that it shows as a motivational period. Number one, do you think that Sam Darnold deserves to be number in the top 10? I have thoughts on that. And do you believe when it's all said and done, he will be in the top 10?
0: Yeah, I think he does, and I think he does. Yes to both of those questions. And part of it is because, look, man, I know that Sam Darnold started his career struggling. And that's all that people can see with Sam Darnold. They see a guy who didn't make it in New York, went to San Francisco, couldn't even beat out Blaine Gabbert for the second string spot when he was in San Francisco. And I think people had already had their
1: predetermination.
0: Yeah, the judge, jury, and executioners right there. They knew exactly what type of player Sam Darnold was after that. Mm. Even when he came in and he got a chance to play for the Minnesota Vikings, they were looking at it. Well, the only reason he got a chance because he got hurt, and then other guys got hurt. He was just the last man standing. He happened to have a pretty good year. And then when you look at J.J. McCarthy and how he played last year, they probably would have been better off with J.J. McCarthy hurt if that was going to be the plan, was to play the rookie instead of Sam Darnold. So no one believed in Sam Darnold. Look, you know what Sam Darnold has done the last two seasons that he's been a starting quarterback?
1: Won 30 games,
0: and you know what? He's looked like what I expected him to look like coming out of college.
1: Out of USC in 2018.
0: He doesn't look like a dude that's just like kind of, it's work. I guess it's happening.
1: Looks like a number three overall pick.
0: Yes. It's exactly what he's looking like. It's happening because he's making it happen. Like, maybe some people were focused on other things when they were watching the NFC Championship game. Maybe they were focused on the fact that the defense had to go up against the league MVP, and Matthew Stafford was a guy that was not turning the ball over, whereas Sam Darnold had an issue with that all season long because of the he led the NFL in turnovers. Even after he didn't turn the ball over he didn't turn the ball over at all in the postseason. I think that he was turnover free for the last four games of the regular season. So literally, like the last seven games of last year, he was turnover free. But everybody wanted to talk about he's leading the team leading the league in turnovers, and he's a flash in the pan. He doesn't play well when the lights are on. He doesn't play well in the prime time. All this stuff that we kept hearing, and he got over it. But I look back at that NFC Championship game. He had thrown six interceptions total in the two games against the Rams in the regular season. He went out there and he threw for 360 some odd yards, three touchdowns, and zero picks. Like, if that wasn't coming out and showing against a pretty good – now some will say, well, the Rams' secondary wasn't all that great. Well, guess what? He exploited them in all three games that they played.
1: Look, he threw four interceptions the first time they played him.
0: And still almost won.
1: Here's the other thing. You talk about the improvement he was making. The last time he threw an interception was early in that game, the game where they came back and won in overtime on that Thursday night.
0: Mm-hmm. Yeah, here in Seattle. That was the last. Yep.
1: He did not throw another interception the rest of the season.
0: No, that was what I was trying to remember. Is after the Rams, after his final, his picks against the Rams. And that's the thing. Like I said, people were talking about, the Rams secondary, they weren't that good. That was the weak spot of their defense. Well, it wasn't the weak spot in the first two regular season games against Sam Darnold. They were pretty strong in those first two games, but in that NFC Championship game, that's the one that really – I know he didn't have the greatest Super Bowl, and in fact, I mean, that's the one where I feel like if nerves were there – then and the nerves were there in that game. He missed Jackson Smith and Jigba on an easy – on what would have been a 60-yard touchdown. Just missed him. And so if the nerves were there in the Super Bowl, but guess what? He got through that game – and the defense carried them, and they were able to get the win. So what does that do for you? It gives you all the confidence in the world. Like, man, I didn't play my best game, but my defense had my back, yep. and I got a ring on my finger for it.
1: Yep.
0: Man, I can't wait till next year.
1: Mm-hmm.
0: And now we got Rashid Shaheed in here for a full training camp. Still got my guy, JSN. Like, Barner is looking like a Pro Bowl or All Pro. I don't want to say Pro Bowl. Cause Pro Bowl
1: to be.
0: Pro Bowl don't mean nothing these days. So I'll say All Pro.
1: All Pro to be tight end.
0: All Pro caliber tight end in Barner. I can't wait for practice to start.
1: And a young rookie in Jadarian Price to carry the load
0: yeah.
1: a little bit more with Charbonnet coming back. Look,
0: and this is the first year that Sam Darnold comes in as an incumbent.
1: Yep, and a capable, improved offensive line. But, yeah, he's had 8 different offensive coordinators.
0: Yes, he has. He has 8 different offensive coordinators.
1: 8 different.
0: But how great is that for someone who's gone through everything that he's gone through in his career to be able to come back to a situation where he knows that, like, this is yeah. my team.
1: Yep.
0: I'm not
1: same
0: going
1: offense,
0: into
1: same personnel.
0: Yeah, I'm not going into camp trying to earn a job. I'm not going into camp to try to earn a spot. I'm not going into camp to just collect a paycheck. I'm going into camp with command of the huddle.
1: This is my joint.
0: Command of the playbook.
1: Mm-hmm.
0: I know I'm going to be teaching instead of learning.
1: Now
0: how cool is that going to be?
1: When we come back on the other side of the break, I'm going to ask you, are there some names on this list in that top 10 that don't deserve it? And those that have been left off that are deserving. JB along with
0: KB.
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0: Gorilla Sports Talk Show in the Northwest. Game Time Sports Talk brought to you by whoever you want it to be brought to you by. I'm bringing it to you for the summertime. Big P, he wanted to play that song, you know, where the 2 miles per hour, everybody sees you and got to go home, change clothes once more because you're invited to a barbecue starting at 4.
1: I got some new kicks. Yeah.
0: Yeah.
1: Because all the girls going to be there, as they say.
0: Basketball courts in the summer got girls there? Yeah.
1: Make sure you got your right guard on.
0: And your left guard. Well, no. Big P, did you get a chance to go out on the basketball courts over the weekend? Did you get a chance to get outside? Yeah, I heard you was outside.
1: I was outside, but I was looking at no basketball for me.
0: Oh. But you were outside.
1: Yes, sir.
0: Okay.
1: I'm sitting on the side looking at who's playing.
0: No, there you go. That's what it's about. We've had some nice weather, and it's just been good. And we want to make sure that everybody keeps everything safe and sane and all that good stuff. You know, like we'd love to be able to get together. We don't want some things to detour us and mess things up. You know, we like to say sometimes that's why we can't have nice things. Well, let's continue to have nice things.
2: Yeah.
1: This summer's been beautiful so far. Very little extra action.
0: Mm-hmm.
1: I think people are smarter than that.
0: Yeah, I think so too. And plus, it's more fun to enjoy than to be doing all that mess.
2: It takes more energy to be negative.
0: That's what I heard.
2: Is that what you heard?
0: That's what I heard.
1: I was looking for watermelon spitting seed spitting contest, but they don't have them up here.
2: I don't need the seed. Just give me the melon.
0: Someone

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1: They just don't get caught up in a traffic circle.
0: That part.
2: Oh, yeah.
0: All right.
2: Everybody get educated on your roundabout.
0: Magnificent Monday afternoon here in the middle of summer, here in the middle of July. 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We got the Home Run Derby coming up tonight. The All-Star game coming up on Tuesday. The World Cup semifinals Tuesday and Wednesday. We were talking some Summer League, things of that nature. LeBron's decision, the Storm, as they keep going along, and the WNBA ahead of their All-Star festivities next weekend. Also, training camps are just around the corner, just days away. What are your thoughts about the Seattle Seahawks? We're taking a look at certain position lists. We're going to do our division and position breakdowns here over the next couple of weeks there as well. But right now, let's hear from you, the Game Time crew, as we go to the hotlines and find the D, the R, the E. Dre 206, Game Time, what's on your mind?
3: Well, you know, as far as a pleasure, gentlemen, and we got, look like we got new owners of the Seattle Seahawks. Hopefully, they're not going to turn it. I don't think they're going to be anybody as bad as Jerry Jones mingling all the time. I think they want to stay out of all the you know, the main things when it comes to the Seattle Seahawks. You know, as far as mingling with the general manager or the coach, Mike McDonald, I don't think that's going to happen at all. I'm not sure about the renovations I'm hearing about. They're talking about putting restaurants at the bottom of the Lumen Field and all this and that. I heard about that. Hopefully that doesn't happen, but we'll see. You know, I think it does need a little bit of renovations other than the $20 million on the FIFA renovations. But I think after 25 years, man, I think it needs something a little bit. You know, something.
0: Upgrade.
3: Yeah, a little bit of upgrade, you know, here and there, you know. Just a little tinkering here and there, you know. It was kind of a shock, I tell you the truth, because, you know, I thought it would have came like sometime next month, maybe, but let me just get it out the way now, man, because you got the season about to start. So you want to be worrying about who's going to be the new owner and stuff like that, and you hear about that he's a minority. They have minority ownership in the 49ers. You know, they're definitely going to have to sell all that off. And the owners, NFL owners, vote on it, I think, it's August 26th, I believe.
0: Right.
3: And, it's season's right around the corner, man. It's coming quick, man. It's the NFL season is right around the corner.
0: They report next Thursday.
3: September 9th, man. And
0: next
3: that's
0: Friday. Wow. Yep.
3: Yeah, and, you know, I heard the last caller saying that we lost some pieces from that Super Bowl team. Yes, we did, man. I would say some okay parts that we lost. But, you know, I saw Reek Willen get beat last two touchdowns in that Super Bowl.
0: Mm-hmm.
3: If I remember right, at least one. At least one he got beat on that one touchdown, at least. And Brandon Mee, not Brandon Meebane, but the man that went to the Cincinnati Bengals. $20 million.
0: Oh, Boye Mafe.
3: Mafe, man, $20 million a year. Well,
0: good luck.
3: He just had an okay year last year. He didn't have a spectacular year, and they're just desperate in need because they lost Hendrickson to the Baltimore Ravens, and they're desperate need of a pass rush now. So they're going to overpay for guys to come to Cincinnati, because not too many people want to go to the Queen City. You know, the Queen City. I think there's a couple of cities called the Queen City. I think that's just one of them, you know. But as far as, let me switch gears, because I got to get a, you know, my last call was talking about Bryce Miller putting it down. Bryce Miller didn't have his worst. Of course, he had his worst performance.
0: Mm-hmm. Yeah. Thought about
3: giving up all those runs, giving up all those four walks.
0: Mm-hmm.
3: Yeah, four walks all year long, and all of a sudden, one game he has four walks.
0: Mm-hmm.
3: You know, and he just could not.

0: I'm fine. That's right. I know you saw them play. That player I was telling you about, those couple of those players that were for the Rays, Junior Caminero, and Yadi Diaz. I know they shut down basically Yadi Diaz, but who's an all-star this year. You'll see him tomorrow. But that third baseman for the Rays, man, that guy's special. He's real special. Like I said, he's like two years younger than Julio Rodriguez. I think he's more talented. He's like the double, almost double the player of Julio Rodriguez is. And pretty soon, probably the next 4 or 5 years, he'll go from third base to probably the outfield, I'm pretty sure, when they develop and they draft a third baseman. And he probably, his range will be a little bit different, throwing the first base, and they'll put him out in the outfield. But still, man, that guy is talented. No, I'm not a Rays fan. I just appreciate talent when I see it.
1: Yeah.
0: And man, I know Yadi Diaz. I know that goatee was getting – you saw a lot of salt and pepper on that goatee. But you can see he's still getting it done. And he had like 56, 57 RBIs. And I know he mostly moves for the DH role now. But he can play first base too. And I was thinking about that every time I see Josh Naylor now, and I'm like, man. Yeah, maybe a 2 or 3 year deal we could have gave this guy, but I'm pretty sure the Rays probably wouldn't have let him go during last year's trading deadline. But who knows, man? They were getting rid of players because it's just funny how the Tampa Bay Rays, they have one of the lowest payrolls in baseball and got so much talent there. I know they can't keep it. You know, they're like the A's; they couldn't keep it, and then they go, but they can always get,
1: great draft picks.
0: Great draft picks to just keep on reloading, man. And that's what you see from great draft picks.
1: That's what you've seen out of the Mariners, too. What's your thoughts about Ace Reeves? Third baseman, which is necessary out of Mississippi State, 6'4", 220. Got a little pop, man. Come on.
0: Hey, man, we've seen a lot of that. Sometimes that doesn't transpire when it comes to the MLB.
1: You're right. Sometimes it doesn't.
0: Because you saw who didn't play two out of the three games for the Rays. Because he's in a strikeout zone of striking out
1: Williamson.
0: All the time. No. For the Seattle Mariners, Colt Emerson.
1: Oh.
0: Yes, he's in a strikeout zone. He's striking out left and right. And they said,
1: a little wall.
0: Yeah, he's swinging at some very bad pitches. And it's like, man, but Colt.
1: Luke Rayleigh.
0: Yeah, him and Luke Rayleigh. Luke Rayleigh finally got a couple of hits, I think, during the weekend. But, man, it was rare. But he did get a couple of hits. I got to give him that. I think he made another good catch, if I recall. But, these guys, like I said, when I saw my last call, in between pitches, Kyle Raleigh's still in between pitches still, even though he did have a few hits here and there during this weekend. But still, man, he is off. And, like, I got to agree with KV. That one day, KB, you said, how is a guy batting 165 trying to tell everybody on the team what to do? You're batting 165. If I was one of his teammates, I'm like, man, telling what we need to do? You're batting 165.
1: Mm-hmm.
0: And they put you in the two hole for like the first 3 months out of the year. They finally made a change. You should be like happy with that because they basically catered to you for the first 3 months and bat you in the two hole. And they're protecting you. And, you know, Cal Raleigh can't do anything wrong because he's Cal Raleigh. Well, Cal Raleigh, I'm sorry, man. You need to maybe need to drop down even more in the batting order. Instead of that, I know they moved him up a little bit to fourth. But, man, you need to be moved down back maybe down to fifth or sixth. I'm looking for major adjustments and changes right after the All-Star break starting on Friday. When they play the Giants, I want to see changes in the lineup. Forget this six-man rotation. I'm not sure what happened to Emerson Hancock yesterday. I'm not sure if he had a blister on his finger or what.
1: He tried to pick up a ball without the mitt.
2: It was like one of the first pitches of the game.
1: Yeah.
2: Knocked back up the middle, and he sticked his hand out there.
1: You can't be doing all that country stuff in the pros, man.
0: Yeah, he was almost right next door. He's right next door to home, man, in the state of Georgia.
1: Mm-hmm.
0: He's
2: They said that
1: the X-rays are negative.
2: The X-rays are negative, so nothing's broken in there. I bet it hurts though.
1: Bruised like a mug, though.
0: Ego hurts.
1: Yeah, that too. Yeah, that's what's injured, right? Yeah.
0: Yeah, but he praised the bullpen, man. After the game, said, "Man, I want to just give a shout out to the bullpen." He said, "Man, they pitch wonderfully." You know, And even though, without me there, without me only pitching like an inning and a half or inning and a third, you know, they were out there putting it down. You know, there was a little hiccup towards the end of the game with Bizarro giving up that two-run home run. But still, man, they were already up by a lot. So that really didn't matter.
1: And they scored with the bases loaded.
2: I was actually upset. Yeah, I was actually upset. Y'all gonna be tripping. Y'all gonna be like, wait a minute. Why? What do you mean? Why? What are you upset about, KB? I was actually upset.
1: What are you upset about, KB?
2: I was upset because... Well, you had something happen to your pitcher, and you went to Jose. That was the guy that you went and you traded for, right? He wasn't supposed.
0: Ferrer. Yeah, you traded
2: Harry Ford for him. So you utilized something that you gave up one of your resources for. Mm-hmm. And when you brought him in, he wasn't supposed to be a long relief type of a guy. He was supposed to be your late inning setup guy to Munoz, right? And then every now and then, maybe even close a few games, because that's what he did in his career before he came to the Mariners. This dude goes out there and he pitched, what was it, three solid innings?
0: Well, I'm not sure if he pitched three innings, did he?
2: I think he pitched.
1: Well, the rest of that and then two more.
0: There was another. Okay, because there was somebody else that came in right after him. I'm trying to think.
2: I thought he. I know that he pitched into the fourth inning.
0: Okay, I couldn't tell because that gold chain of his was hurting my eyes. I had to put some shades on.
2: So the reason I was upset is because I was like, this is exactly the situation that you're supposed to be utilizing a six-man rotation, or you say that you can go with a six-man rotation or with a piggyback rotation or whatever, all this other stuff. That's actually the situation that's built for somebody like Castillo, who did come into the game later. But that's what I'm talking about. Like, instead of getting to the point where you're running out of relievers because you're only putting in guys to go up against one batter because he's a left-handed or right-handed or whatever it is, and you run through your pitchers like that, that was a situation where I was like, this is where our weakness could become our strength.
0: I missed that part. Castillo did come in. That must be the part I missed. Castillo did come in.
2: I think Castillo did.
0: Are you sure?
2: Yeah, wait a minute. Did Castillo come in?
0: Well, I don't think.
1: No, he didn't.
0: Your boy Darius Rucker came in.
2: Oh.
1: Hootie.
2: But I was. But those are situations for Castillo. He doesn't need to be piggybacking.
0: Yeah, but I hear he's the person that's holding everything up. He's the person that's being selfish. I'm hearing he's the person that doesn't want to just go to the bullpen just to be in the bullpen. He's only going to the bullpen just for piggybacks, and that's holding everything up. And you saw what Bryce Miller said even after the game, he just last pitched. When Bryce Miller said that after the game, he said, well, you know, it feels good. My body feels good after 7 days off, but my pitching, I see, is not – the velocity is not the same after 7 days off.
2: Yeah,
0: so he's just making points out like, hey, I don't need all this time off, man.
2: No,
0: I need my regular days off, and I'm pitch every once every 5 days. He was making that point, but I keep on hearing it's Luis Castillo that's holding everything up, being selfish and doesn't want to just go to the bullpen and be that long relief guy, like you said, KB. Yesterday would have been a perfect situation for him to come in right after Emerson Hancock and throw about four or five innings. But no.
2: Nope.
0: We didn't see that because somebody doesn't want to do that because he's another what's that guy that used to be with the Mariners? He didn't even want to go to the bullpen. I forgot that guy's name, but he was a lefty that we got from the Chicago Cubs. No, it was a guy from the Cubs. I'm trying to think. The word number 13. I think he was a lefty, and he was like, "No, I'm not going to the bullpen. Not me." He even said it right there to their face. Nope, not me. I'm not the one.
1: Yeah, you gotta.
0: Then they finally convinced him. He finally did it. He did do it, though. He said, "Man, he changed his mind and said, yeah, I'm going to the bullpen."
1: Yeah. Well, you know what? Something's gonna have to give, and here's where it's gonna happen because all this silliness that you're talking about them keep continuing to do is gonna force decisions to be made because August 6th is the trade deadline. August 8th is what, the 50th anniversary celebration.
0: Don't get me started with that, JD. I'll let you. Then I'm pulling the cord on you.
1: So I can start your lawn mowing. And because I'm putting out those two dates for a couple of different reasons. Luis Castillo, as you were talking about, and I've been mentioning this for a while, is more than likely on the trade block. And the problem is you just don't have. You have a lot of buyers. We don't know who's going to be selling by then. I'm not sure if you know how much he's going to garner, but you're going to have to, of course, alleviate that traffic jam by doing that, and alleviate a little bit of course, of salary cap. You got to get rid of some weight that you're really not going to carry him past this season. Let's just be honest with it. Plus, we don't even know what's going to happen after this season because of the looming lockout. And the collective bargaining agreement and work stoppage and all that. August 8th, like I said, you talk about that at home run derby. Well, or excuse me, not just the home run derby, but of course the 50th celebration. Well, your manager's part of that, right?
0: Yep.
1: Your manager's part of that.
0: Yeah, you already know where I'm going.
1: Okay. So once you go ahead and salute him, you can go ahead and salute him goodbye. Okay, because yeah. I think that's the last probably date right around then, and maybe a little bit after that, you're going to see a change with Dan Wilson. But I probably don't want to do that before they have the big 50th celebration and whatnot. Right after that, it's go time. And hopefully you're not out of it, you know, like you almost found yourself almost out of it. Good thing that this is a mediocre division, okay? Or else you'd probably be out of it already. If you were in the East, you'd be done. You be right, done. Man. The Red Sox with 9 games in a row. I know the Yankees have fallen on their face. You see what Tampa Bay's doing and right. whatnot. If you're in any of those other divisions or whatnot, the Mariners are lucky that they're in this division. So go ahead. That's my core rip. Go ahead. Those are the two dates to look at. August 6th and August 8th.
0: And you see what the White Sox are doing.
1: Killing it.
0: They just had a guy batting ninth, hitting for the cycle.
1: Damn.
0: So that just tells you what they're doing. And
1: don't
0: yeah,
1: they have somebody that played on the Savannah Bananas on their team?
0: Yeah.
1: See?
0: I think so, man. Wearing those yellow slacks, man. And, it's really
1: it's been a good summer really in the south side of Chicago.
0: August 8th and Dan Wilson in the 50th anniversary because man, I heard something so ridiculous. They said, no, they're not going to fire him until after the 50th anniversary, yeah. August 8th. I was like, you've got to be kidding me, because they don't want to they don't want to mess up his ego. They don't want to embarrass. They don't want the fans to get all mad and say, oh, then bring him out there after he's already been fired after on August 8th. The optics don't look good.
1: You got to admit that.
0: That'll be very uncomfortable for everybody in that situation. But come on, man. If you're a bad manager, it shouldn't matter at all. If you got fired, you should just deal with it and just come out there on the 50th anniversary. And if he wants to refuse and not even come out there on August 8th, hey, don't come out. Don't show up.
2: I think it looks just as bad if you do roll him out there and then fire him right afterwards.
0: Yeah, that's just as bad to me. I was like, man, if you can't fix this by the end of this month, or if you get swept by the Giants, and then you get swept by the Cincinnati Reds right after
1: man,
0: that? I'm saying, man, they still got – they're underachieving this year. The San Francisco Giants, they have the talent. But they – you talking about underachieved? They have underachieved. You know, they still got Robbie Ray. They still got Brandon Webb. They still got, Luis Arias or whatever the guy that keeps on leading the major leagues in hits and he's a lot of times up there in batting average. Larissa Rise, I think that I can't pronounce his name. That might be it, but
1: they better make those changes you're talking about post All Star break starting on Friday. Make it your birthday present. Damn it!
0: Yeah, well, hopefully they'll give me a win on my birthday. I hope so. to start off the second half after the All Star break.
1: That would
0: be nice. But I know I'm up against I know the music's about to start playing. But I just want them to just turn this around. They're just too talented, and I thought Julio Rodriguez would show up in a second, down in Tampa Bay. But they're like, oh man, we wouldn't want to see him on a long flight all the way to Tampa Bay just to play a 3-game series after he's just got done finishing concussion protocol. Why would we do that? Yeah. Okay. Yeah. All right. So So he got all this time off now. I'd rather see him in center field on Friday because I don't want to hear no excuses.
1: Nope.
0: And I don't know how you guys feel about Randy Rosarena not going after that ball. and they're talking about, oh, he's got a trick hamstring, so he's still coming back off a hamstring. I'm like, man, come on,
2: that
0: man,
2: was,
0: really?
2: That was the excuse I used for him.
0: And real quick, you know, I knew what Randy Rosarena wasn't going to do after that. He didn't go after that ball the next day or during that game. Guess what? Or the next two games.
1: Be the DH?
0: No. Try to steal a base.
1: Oh,
0: he'll
1: yeah.
0: get called out on
1: yeah.
0: it.
1: Yeah.
0: They go like, oh, man, he can run. He can try to steal a base, but he can't go after that ball. So that's why he didn't even think about trying to steal a base.
1: Especially in Tampa Bay, in his old stomping ground.
0: Yeah, how you gonna do that? Not going after a ball like that. Everybody, probably in the crowd, was like, "Oh, there goes old Randy Rosarena again."
2: That's the one we remember.
0: That's the one we. Old Lazy R.
1: Oh man, Lazy Arena. That's crazy. Hey, last shout outs, Dre.
0: Oh man, you guys have a good one. Have a great week. The sun is out, and the sun is going to get hotter, I think. Maybe starting tomorrow, but we'll see. But hey, man, the All Star game tomorrow. You got a couple more semifinal games of the FIFA. It should be great games. Man, you guys enjoy it. Sit back. Everybody, the game timer, stay hydrated, man, because you don't want to get that old heat stroke or anything like that. Make sure you got a lot of ice around you. You know,
1: that
0: keeps
1: you
0: cool. And, yeah, you guys take it easy, man, and enjoy your week. And always have a better one than me. Always.
1: Hey, happy birthday if we don't hear from you, Dre. 206, absolutely checking in and out here on the Realest Sports Talk Show of the Northwest. Back Tuesday with much more.
2: Game time! Ooh. KYIZ, Renton, Seattle. We're also streaming loud and clear on the Simple Radio app.

0: My name is DL.
1: What did you set this on, hell?
0: My name is DL.
1: You gotta make her say my name one time here.
0: My name is DL.
2: Ladies and gentlemen, put your hands together for DL Hughley.
1: Happy anniversary to Skip and Tiffany.
3: Oh, happy anniversary, guys.
4: Happy anniversary.
1: Now, there's a guy who can say bonus hole. Let me tell you that. Congratulations to you and Tiffany, man. Happy birthday to Harrison Ford. I've been watching 1923. Happy birthday to Patrick Stewart from Professor X. Happy birthday to Ken Jeong from Hangover. Happy birthday to Cheech Marin. Happy birthday to Michael Jace from The Shield, and who was charged with the murder of his wife. Well, happy birthday to Daphne Reed. She was the second at Viv. Happy birthday to Deborah Cox. Happy birthday to the very talented Leon Bridges. Happy birthday to Spud Webb. Happy birthday to Odyssey Sims from the WNBA. Happy birthday to Michael Spinks, the one with the tiefest. Happy birthday to Linnea Berthelsen, Stranger Things. Happy birthday to Tony Kornheiser. Happy birthday, of course, posthumously to Julius Caesar. There were a few of them. Which one?
5: And that was the one between 100 BC and 44 BC.
1: Okay.
5: That one.
1: Happy birthday to Bob Crane. You know, remember him from Hogan's Heroes, right?
4: Correct.
1: And the one and only Gerald LaVert. Happy birthday to him, posthumously. We have, of course, a great show lined up for you. Jasmine's going to have What's Trending. I'm going to have a little note from the GED section on the DL Hughley Show.
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Oh, man. Tone Stiff on the DL.

0: That was an artist that's going to be that will be performing on One Voyage Cruise. Tone Stith. I know you got Weekend Withdrawal. 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
0: 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And we're back.
4: You know, it was about 3 o'clock when I looked at the time. And I had about 2 more hours to go before I got to your love. And the time just kept ticking slower and slower. When I got to the front door, I thought about

0: Report on the D.L. Hughley Show.
1: President Trump is calling on the state Senate to pass a cryptocurrency regulation bill in honor of the late Senator Lindsey Graham, who unexpectedly died over the weekend. The Clarity Act is designed to establish a comprehensive regulatory framework for a cryptocurrency industry and is a top legislative priority for Trump and the GOP ahead of the midterms.
2: No, it's a top legislative thing for Trump because his family and him benefit from it.
1: Oh, yeah, for sure. We know that.
2: So this is just to enrich him further. And Trump's going to make even Lindsey Graham's death about him.
1: Oh, yeah.
2: Let me tell you something. I think Mitch McConnell's dead. I do. I think that Lindsey Graham, something happened to him that I don't think is above board. I think it isn't the Dems trying to rig the election. It's the universe. It's terrible white men dropping like, maybe with all these terrible white men dropping like flies, you shouldn't have did that meme to pick yourself as Jesus.
1: Wow. Oh, snap.
2: You know, if you don't want your allies to drop dead on you, maybe you shouldn't get mad at argue with the Pope. I'm just saying.
1: Perhaps.
2: You know. All right.
1: Well, the CDC is reporting that well over 850 cases of the foodborne parasite that's causing explosive diarrhea have been confirmed in 31 states. The parasite can be acquired when people eat or drink contaminated food or water, although it can be spread year-round. They say it's considered to be a larger problem during the spring and summer.
2: We got algae in our pools and diarrhea in our bathrooms. This is turning into the revelation, ain't it? Jesus. This is the question I want to know. Listen to this.
3: If you paying somebody to change my tire as a man because you can't, I'm looking at you crazy. You know how many don't know how to change a tire? Do you know how many don't know how to use a screwdriver? I'd rather go get a TaskRabbit to do it because you can't. And that bothers me. Be a man.
2: Now, these hard and set kind of things in... So first off, you can tell she's a woman of a certain age. Mm-hmm. Because only a woman of a certain age would believe that you still change tires, right? And you got to have a car a certain age to do that. Mm-hmm. Any car made in California in 5 years, you won't 5 to 10 years, you won't be able to purchase a car that's not electric.
4: Yeah, and a lot of cars don't even come with spares anymore.
2: And you know what? If you need your tire changed, you put a key in your door. I ain't messing with you. If you got to use your key to unlock your door and you twist it, we shouldn't be together anyway. We from two different eras. If you can't plug your car in and be ready to go in the morning, I don't know what we're talking about.
1: I mean,
2: if you don't hear this, boop, boop, if you don't hear that, come on, let's go leave. If you got to go warm your car up, don't talk to me.
1: Okay. I'm not all the way on your side, just so you know.
2: I don't need.

0: Yeah, but I think she was not, it wasn't necessarily specifically about attire. It right. sounded like it was an overall arching theme yeah. about a lot of things that she thought a man should know how
1: well,
0: to do.
1: Well, let's talk more about it on the yeah. other side of the break. Yeah. Come on. All right,
0: we'll we know how to do that.
2: All right, we're going to get to your calls in a bit. Enough of us. If you can't wave your hand in front of your door and it open anyway, let's not talk.
3: Yeah, oh, thank
0: we
3: you.
0: Live wait in a different minute. Hold worlds. On. Star Trek. We do live let's on go. Different
2: worlds. We live in different worlds.
0: Yeah, we do.
2: You, if you can't press a button, your car come to you. That's what we did. And you still worried about getting your tire changed? I mean, you need to move back to you need to move back to 1974. What you need to do. All right, we're going to give me a call. 877-242-2426. Jasmine.
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And

0: So take a listen to this.
1: If you paying somebody to change my tire as a man because you can't, I'm looking at you crazy. You know how many don't know how to change a tire? Do you know how many don't know how to use a screwdriver? I'd rather go get a TaskRabbit to do it because you can't. And that bothers me. Be a man.
2: But hold on.
1: I don't like.
2: I've never had a car before. So if you with me, I'm calling AAA. I'm just saying that right
1: now. But do you know how to do it?
2: No, I've never had a car. Where am I learning how to change tires?
1: Your father should have taught you.
2: I've never been around my father like that.
1: And that's, do you see how the problems is just compounding?
2: How is that my fault?
1: Where is your dad?
0: I think we live in a different, technology's different, cultures are different. I know kids that are of an age and they don't even drive. They live down, like everybody's moving into these cities where they can just take Uber everywhere, or they take the Metro Rail. It's a whole different world.
3: Well, depending on where you live, for sure. Yeah. But according to AI and Google, the average person in America drives a car that's at least 12 years old.
0: Yeah, but then they need to stick together. Then people need to stick
3: together. That's terrible. That's half our listeners.
0: There's plenty of people in that group. More fish at Midas.
3: You know what?
0: More fish at Pep Boys.
3: You know
0: what? She made this striking claim. If you can't change the tire, I'd rather change a bra than change the tire. You out your mind?
3: With your bank account, you can.
0: You must be crazy. Do you know I go places now where you can call a car that don't even have a driver?
4: Oh, yeah. I did that before.
0: That's where we at right now.
3: Yeah.
0: And you're still talking about...
3: I get it.
0: You have jumper... No, baby. We in two different worlds.
4: She talking about fix a cabinet and fix the toilet.
3: Right, that's what I'm saying. She's not just about cars. It's about a ton of different things.
0: You know what?
3: Yeah.
0: I will facilitate all of that happening. But you're not going to... I ain't going to walk around with a tool belt. That ain't happening.
3: Well, not for you, but the average person, you know.
0: That is not happening at all.
4: And guess what? The dude who does that for a career, she won't want him.
0: Yeah. Yep.
4: She won't even want him.
0: I tell you what, I fix the tire when you fix your attitude. How about that?
5: Booyah.
0: Let's go see what they're saying in the social media realm. What are they saying out there, especially LK?
6: We have Moiba from Los Angeles. Yeah.
0: Another
3: that
0: one.
3: Was weird.
0: Another
6: one. And Moiba says, hell yeah, fix the tire or fix your attitude. Right. Either way, I'm leaving.
0: Let me ask something, Moiba. So, when you add your oxen and cart, and one of your oxen threw a shoe, I mean, you know.
3: You know what? When you ran out of speed.
0: When one of your stone wheels fell off your...
4: When you got tired of carrying groceries on your head.
3: Wow.
0: If your donkey, you fell off your donkey with the basket of clothes on your head, what would happen in...
5: There ain't no oil out there, so what did y'all grease the axle with?
0: Oh, no, it's a ton of oil.
3: I got to say, wait a second.
0: Hey. You agree with that. We're going to get to the calls in a minute. It's the D.L. Hughley Show, 877-242-2426. 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
1: Question. So here's the question.
2: If you paying somebody to change my tire as a man because you can't, I'm looking at you crazy. You know how many don't know how to change a tire? Do you know how many don't know how to use a screwdriver? I'd rather go get a TaskRabbit to do it because you can't. And that bothers me. Be a man.
3: But hold on.
2: I don't like.
3: I've never had a car before. So if you with me, I'm calling AAA. I'm just saying that right
2: now. But do you know how to do it?
3: No, I've never had a car. What the f***? Where am I learning how to change tires?
2: Your father should have taught you.
3: I've never been around my father like that.
2: And that's... So you see how the problems is just compounding?
3: How is that my fault?
2: Where is your dad?
1: So, Skip, what do you think? I think that everybody mutually should have the right to expect certain things of their partner.
4: Right.
1: And that is that I will see to you. I will see to the needs, your needs, as best I can.
4: Right.
1: I will see to what you need. I ain't gonna leave you out here by yourself, right?
4: Yeah.
1: So if that is, but I just don't know how you change a tire on a Prius or some of these new electric cars.
4: Yeah.
1: I don't know how you do it.
4: I mean, even if you do, look, long as you make sure it gets done.
1: Right.
4: You make sure it gets done. Whether it's fixing something in the house, okay, it's cool if he knows how to do it. But that's your eliminator because he doesn't know how to use a screwdriver properly or whatever. Hey, everybody in my family has a AAA car because I'm not going to be there all the time. My kids, everybody have it. And there are certain highways you don't want a person on the side of the road trying to change a tire because it's dangerous.
5: Yeah.
4: I've seen people get killed. Yeah. Trying to change.
1: I bet she still puts money in her pocketbook.
4: Got a change purse.
1: She walks around with a change purse. Do you know it's so bad? It's people that don't even take cash these days.
4: Sure is.
6: True.
1: It's a whole different thing. You have a digital wallet.
7: Yeah.
1: Alright, you agree with that? We're going to get to the calls in a minute. It's the D.L. Hughley Show. 877-242-2426. Get to your calls in a minute. It's the D.L. Hughley Show.

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0: So take a listen to this.
1: If you paying somebody to change my tire as a man because you can't, I'm looking at you crazy. You know how many don't know how to change a tire? Do you know how many don't know how to use a screwdriver? I'd rather go get a TaskRabbit to do it because you can't. And that bothers me. Be a man.
2: But hold on.
1: Hold on.
2: I've never had a car before. So if you with me, I'm calling AAA. I'm just saying that right now.
1: But do you know how to do it?
2: No, I've never had a car. Where am I learning how to change tires?
1: Your father should have taught you.
2: I've never been around my father like that.
1: And that's, you see how the problems is just compounding?
2: How is that my fault?
1: Where is your dad? I know how to do laundry. I've learned how to do laundry since I was a child. You know why? Because my mama taught me. I know how to clean because my mama taught me. I know how to cook because my mother and my grandmother and my aunts, they taught me how to cook, and other female friends. These are all things that I know how to do. Because as a woman, in certain men's head, these are things that you should know how to do. So in my head, a man should know how to fix a cabinet. A man should know how to change a tire. Yes. A man should know how to do and put things up and put them down in my house. And if you don't know how to do it, I'm questioning who raised you.
0: Junius, do you agree?
3: No, that would
0: no.
3: It's...
0: And you will help. You'll cook and clean. You'll do women types. I mean, you'll
3: no, share the
0: you
3: choice.
0: Will.
3: Yeah.
0: You will
3: I mean,
0: share
3: and,
0: the
3: And I'm
0: the
3: actually a dude that, you know, my dad did teach me how to change the tire. Back there when it go. Was a thing to do. But now, I would not deign to get my hands dirty with that. I got a Chevrolet Platinum guard.
0: I had a 65 Volkswagen. I could change the plugs. I could change the oil. I could change the tires. I could, because it was an air cooling. I could do everything. I would change the oil, the car. But as the cars got invented, now if you open, I didn't even know there was no place to, like, we used to have jumper cables. And it's none of that no more.
4: Yeah.
0: None of it.
3: I was more afraid of the jumper cables than changing a tire.
4: I mean, if you could afford it, because I do believe that there is a financial kind of through line with all of this, that some people can't afford to have, you know, certain things. Even AAA is not free, so there are some skills that you need to have as a man or a woman. In this particular case, I personally find it very attractive to have a guy who can fix some stuff if I need it fixed. You know what I'm saying?
0: Yeah.
4: I need some things fixed around the house. I want to be able to feel comfortable knowing that you can do it and I don't have to get my hands
0: dirty. And they call handymen. And they work for TaskRabbit.
4: If he has the money to provide that,
3: I love him
4: even more.
0: There you go.
4: Nothing wrong with
0: you
4: that.
0: Hang
4: but you ain't going to not be able to do either one of those. Nah. You're not going to be in my house.
0: I don't like sorry dudes like that.
4: Yeah, I don't like it.
5: Then your perfect guy is hanging out in front of the Home Depot, but you walk right past him.
3: Yeah.
5: No, he can fix everything.
0: He's hiding from ice.
4: Listen.
0: That dude's hiding from ice.
5: He can fix everything.
4: Yeah, but he homeless, too. You know what I'm saying? He can't have that.
0: You're not homeless with a skill set.
5: No.
4: Yes, you are. You kidding?
0: I'm telling you.
4: It's a lot of homeless people in Los Angeles who got skill sets.
0: If you can hang a door and if you can do all that, then you're probably scared to be deported. I'm just saying.
4: Period.
0: if you hanging curtains right now, you're looking out the side window like, who's that in the van?
4: Who's that noise?
5: You're putting down a travertine floor right now.
4: You don't need more problems.
3: You picking anything. You're looking
0: if
3: left,
0: you know
3: right
0: how to now. Lay brick, man, you better look out. All right, we're going to get to your calls in a bit. It's the D.O. Hughley Show.
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DL. It's the DL Hughley Show. And

0: So this one, don't you see? Y'all don't hear me. You don't hear me. Sorry.
1: I had a little pill on my lip.
0: Yeah, you don't hear me working. We're gonna go to the phones. What do you think?
2: I think that's a crazy question because I don't know what these females is up to, but they want too much for Lil. They want everything to work their way. I think he needs to get rid of her. These new females, man, I don't know where they came from, but they need to go back.
3: I think it's important to use our resources. We are in a whole different day and age, especially for us millennials and maybe even younger. You have YouTube University that you can use to change a damn tire. You have TikTok now to change a tire. You can do anything with those resources. They will show you anything. There are people that are dedicated to show us the essentials of life, changing tires, cooking, doing math, climbing a tree. Whatever we need to do, people, you can do it now through social media and AI. So she kind of was harsh on, you know, the gentleman about changing a tire. We should do better. Use your resources or ask your brother to do it.
4: You cannot exchange the fact that people cannot do something for just paying somebody else to do it. Everybody needs to, you can't exchange convenience for ignorance. There's a lot of people that don't know how to do the basic things because they pay somebody else to do it, but you will never be able to do it for yourself.
0: I saw this dude because there are very few craftsmen, people who are like cobblers.
1: Yeah.
0: Like women buy these $500, $600, $700 shoes and they step on a grate and something happened to the heel or they want to reach. Is a dude who does that. There's a dude who does that. And he makes so much money because you don't want to pay that much money for shoes and they have somebody can fix it. He buys old Louis Vuitton and does them all over again. And they tried to sue him for that.
1: Oh, I saw that.
0: They tried to sue him for that. He was just buying them. Like, he'd go to someplace, buy them, refurbish them and sell them again. He's like, okay. But it was like they used to send the dude who does my luggage, they don't send Louis Vuitton to France. They send it to this dude on Ventura Boulevard, on Mulholland Boulevard in Calabasas. They send it to that dude.
5: I bet he got mad girlfriend.
0: He does. You see, there are very few skill sets, like craftsmen. Like, if you can do a thing with your hands, do it.
6: Yeah.
0: Like, the mechanics are not the job they used to because now it's more technical. It's dude sitting up there in front of a computer now doing it for the most part. Yep.
6: Why could they sue him though? Is it because he was trying to resell them?
0: He didn't give it to he. They sent somebody to go pick up all this stuff from Louis Vuitton. He's like, no.
6: Wow.
0: He ain't giving it to him. So I don't know what happened to that. You ain't going to just walk in here just because you got Louis Vuitton. French ass ex say, give me my Louis Vuitton.
5: Hey, I bought it. I bought it. What are you talking about?
0: I give this croissant and ass whooping. I hope
1: butter included.
0: You better. Why you got LV on your forehead, Goody? That's it. All right, we got to get to your calls in a bit. It's the Dale Hughley Show.

0: So the question that we're asking, this is a scenario. Do you agree?
1: If you paying somebody to change my tire as a man because you can't, I'm looking at you crazy. You know how many don't know how to change a tire? Do you know how many don't know how to use a screwdriver? I'd rather go get a TaskRabbit to do it because you can't. And that bothers me. Be a man.
2: But hold on. Hold on.
1: I don't like.
2: I've never had a car before. So if you with me, I'm calling AAA. I'm just saying that right now.
1: But do you know how to do it?
2: No, I've never had a car. Where am I learning how to change tires?
1: Your father should have taught you.
2: I've never been around my father like that.
1: And that's, so you see how the problems is just compounding.

0: And I don't know, but if, as a man, if you don't know how to change a tire, that's like telling me you don't know how to start a lawnmower without pushing the button. Those are the basic things, point blank period. A tire on a car? As a man, you got to call roads out and system to change it? Come on, man. You got to call Uber to go. Man, I don't know what's going on. I know technology has changed and everything, and everybody got all this information at their fingertips, but they're just as stupid for having it all at their fingertips and not knowing how to do simple things.
1: Well, I don't care if a man can't change his tire or even work on a car, because I do it all. One time my son's truck broke down at work and he told his coworkers, he's up in the car with somebody to come and get my car started. And when they all come out for lunch and I was working on his car, and they were like, man, you call your mama? And he said, yeah, my mama is the best mechanic that I know. So I don't care. As long as I can do it. You don't have to do it. That don't make a man, and that don't make me a man, because I can break a car down and put it back together again.
2: I'm torn, because on one hand, I am a manly man by her standard, and I learned all the mechanics and how to do things, screwdriver, change brakes on the car and all that from my grandfather. However, we are in a different time, different era. And there's a lot of people out here, I've run into this new generation, that they can't even screw a screw with a screwdriver. And while I understand where she's coming from, on that same accord, look how many women that can't cook. But if you're looking at it by the standards of who's a man and who's a woman, that's supposed to be, quote unquote, a woman's job. But yet, look how many women can't cook out here.
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3: They're fighting for their lives. The problem is, it ain't the first time they fought somebody before. They can fight Alexander the Great. They ain't got a problem with Donald the Dumb. They don't. How can they be negotiating with? Because every time Israel finds out that they got a leader, they kill him.
4: Yeah.
3: Ain't nobody answering that phone. 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
7: Reception's bad. 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
3: That's not going to age well.
6: Mm-mm. No.
3: You know, he wants his name on money, which is great, but we have a $39 trillion deficit, so... If it's any money, it should be on the food stamp. Skip, my man Cheatham, what'd you learn today, babe? What?
0: Just got some breaking news.
3: Breaking news.
0: Tiger Woods has just been announced as the transportation secretary.
6: It would make sense.
0: April Fools.
2: Infectious diseases that are on the rise. Ever since RFK became the secretary of HHS. I'm telling you, I think the wrong Kennedy was taking flying lessons. I think the wrong Kennedy had a penchant for convertibles. I think that's what it got. Did you see Chrissy Gnome's husband is a cross-dresser?
6: I saw
2: that. So apparently all that makeup she wouldn't buy one.
6: Wow.
2: Unless she, like, I can't wait till she take those panties off so I can wear them.
6: So you remember all of the hubbub when The Little Mermaid was black. Well, now, if you're a Harry Potter fan, people are very upset that a black guy is playing the role of Professor Snape.
2: Wait till they find out who's playing the role of Jesus.
8: In real life.
2: Yeah. Wait till they find that guy. I never understood why they get mad at Little Mermaid. If you throw that many slaves over, it's bound to be somebody black down there. You think that crab Sebastian get his hair braided? We're going to be talking with R&B superstar Johnny Gill. That's coming up in less than 15 minutes. It's the D.L. Hughley Show.
1: D.L. and the crew are setting it up weekday afternoon.
6: You look like you can handle all of this.
2: And you book all
6: this action. Don't say
2: it. I remember this girl. This girl said, it's something in your eye. And this dude said, all that ass. And I fell out.
6: Remember that time that chick had that stroke?
2: No.
6: He was going to pick her up.
2: No.
6: He was like,
9: never would have made it.
6: Hey!
2: I said, what's wrong? Your friend was talking. Why you talking like that?
6: She had a stroke.
2: I did. I was like, oh my God!
6: Well, let me get you a drink.
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0: It is the D.L. Hughley Show, your 2026 edition. In case you are going to be in San Francisco this weekend, I'll be at Cobb's Comedy Club in San Francisco. Big shout out to everybody that came out for the shows in Houston. It's always a gas, man. It was a good time. Watch Donald Trump make Lindsey Graham's death all about him.
1: Yeah.
0: He can't. And let me, Lindsey Graham, and I don't begrudge his sexual predilections. He was a closeted man who I know Grindr's going to be unhappy. I mean, they're going to be unhappy. But he was a closeted man who did things that made it hard for people like him.
1: Yeah. He absolutely
0: He was a closeted, hypocrite old man. I think that the thing you would, this dude did not care. He did not care who got hurt with the things he said.
1: You remember when he talked about, you know, you just have to send your kids.
0: Yeah, send your kids.
1: Send your kids.
0: Yeah, send your kids. and he was with the JAG Corps, which sounds curiously like, you know, he was with the JAG Corps. The way that he contorted himself, like at first he was like, this, count me out about the, about, even Trump said, you know, he had the little mistake where we did the January 6th thing and he then he changed his mind. 40 minutes later, he was growling.
2: KYIZ Rental Seattle. We're also streaming loud and clear on the Zoom radio app.
0: Fairly natural thing for him because I don't feel bad for him. Yeah.